baby, even you don't know by now. 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

Be Cheerful, Part 3. Summer Buddy Holly, the working folly, good golly Miss Molly, and boats. Hammersmith Pally, the Bolshoi Bally, jump back in the alley, add nanny goats. 18-wheeler Scammels, Dominica Camels, all other mammals plus equal votes. Seeing Piccadilly, Fanny Smith and Willie, being rather silly, and porridge oats. I better grin and bear it, I better come and share it. You're welcome, we can spare it. Yellow socks, too short to be haughty, too nutty to be naughty. Going on 40, no electric shocks. The juice of the carrot, the smile of the parrot, a little drop of claret, anything that works. Elvis and Scotty, days when I ain't spotted, sitting on the potty, curing smallpox. Reasons to be cheerful. Part 3. Reasons to be cheerful. Part 3. Reasons to be cheerful. Part 3. Reasons to be cheerful. 1.

0: What am I? Skelliena Seb, via Appenchel Van Glick, as fine a crunya linia, eg manxradio.com, via Nalian, was cornen Nayad Shach Punk Gis Monachemenkid, was Jerby Echid as Tree Punk Shach Monachemenkid, was Pertny Hingers Rumsa, Hochted Nai Punk Queg Monachemenkid, as fine Mullach Snyal, Hochted Nai Monachemenkid, as was Forstel Monachem Woods, 3 jeg Shayer Hoch, Courage Bun, Nayhir Jeg, 3 feet as care, Shaw, Skeljena de Rashunach Alan Vanning, Radio Vanning.
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2: From the Sky News Centre at 5, the Ministry of Defence has confirmed warning shots fired by a Russian warship near a British yacht in the English Channel were not aimed at the vessel. It agrees with Russia's assessment that it was an attempt to prevent a possible collision. John Foreman is a former military advisor to the UK's ambassador in Moscow. He says this shouldn't have happened.
3: There are rules which govern the movement of ships and yachts at sea, which govern thousands of interactions a day at sea. They're governed by the International Maritime Organization. They exist to avoid incidents like this. So I'm surprised that whatever happened, whatever reason, the rules weren't followed.
2: Nearly one in five 18 to 24-year-old men don't recognise controlling someone's spending as abuse. That's according to Home Office research, as banks join forces to highlight economic abusive behaviours. More than 100 Labour MPs have backed calls for improved paternity leave arrangements. Thousands of people are expected to picket Downing Street, Holyrood and the Senate this summer to demand better support for parents. Campaigners want new dads to be entitled to 6 weeks off work at 90% pay. England captain Harry Kane feels he's in some of the best form of his career heading into England's opening game of the World Cup. He'll move level with David Beckham when he wins his 115th cap tonight. Kane has had a record-breaking season where he scored 61 goals for his club, Bayern Munich.
4: From a personal point of view, it's the coming off the best season that I've ever had, which is obviously pleasing. And yeah, just from a physical point of view, just feel in great shape. And I think everyone is eager to, you know, prove that we have the capabilities of going far in this tournament.
2: England cricket captain Nat Siverbrunt suffered an injury scare as they got their second win of the Women's T20 World Cup. She retired out on 48 runs, but her team went on to secure a 4-wicket win in Ireland and Southampton. That's the latest. I'm Ruth.
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And I thought we'd start the morning with a little bit of sugar and maybe some coffee. We'll chuck a couple of Pro Plus in as well. But we'll start with Maroon 5 Sugar.

Well, good morning and happy Wednesday, almost towards the weekend. Not quite, but, you know, it's a good time, halfway there. Chris here on the warm-up through till 6 o'clock. And looking ahead, well, Ben's going to be here at 6 through till 9, giving him a chance to win a fuel voucher, a road fuel voucher worth £50 at EVF. Also, Chris Williams will be here with the morning show from 9 through to midday. And on the road this afternoon, Man in Line with Andy Wint. So if you want to check it out, midday is the time. Now, because he's on the road, he won't be accepting calls, but you will be able to find out what is going on inside the minds of the students of QE2 High School. So that will be happening from midday.

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Four Non-Blondes and What's Up on Manx Radio. Well, hopefully you're up, awake, bright-eyed, bushy-tailed, all that sort of thing. And perhaps you're celebrating a birthday. If you are, then you could be winning £40 to go and spend at Robinson's. Our text number 166177. Celebrating today, well, we've got, born on this day, 1936, Ken Loach, one of my favourite directors. British director. He did classics like Kez and I, Daniel Blake. 90 years of age he is today, bless him. Barry Manilow is in there as well. He is 83. We all know who he is. Now, how about this guy here? At the age of 43, he was in a boy band named after a colour. Can you figure out who he is? First name is Lee. Yeah, Lee from Blue. Lee Ryan. He's 43.

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0: Enjoy a better picture with a new TV from Walton's for perfect football enjoyment. 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

Louise, stuck in the middle with you. I do prefer the Steelers Wheel version, though. I don't know. I suppose it depends what generation you grew up in, because everything's been remade and remixed these days. But what day is it? I mean, it's a question which often enters my head. But when I say what day, I'm talking about national days. How about celebrating this? Are you a lover of these or a hater? Because it's World Croc Day. I personally could never see a situation ever that I would wear Crocs. I'm just trying to think, if I was given money, would I wear Crocs in public? I don't think I would. I mean, if somebody offered me a substantial amount, obviously, but it would have to be a fair amount of money to wear Crocs to be seen in public. To be honest, I don't want to offend any Croc wearers out there, because I'm sure they have their practical advantages somewhere down the line. I'm not too sure. And maybe you're a Croc lover and, you know, you've got something completely different to share. You might be waking up this morning thinking, how dare you? How very dare you? Well, tell me why they're so great.

Appleton and ready to begin on Manx Radio. Now, this is something I've actually known this for a while. I didn't need a study for this. I'm guilty of this. Maybe you're guilty of this as well. Anyway, 2/3 of us apparently have more pictures of our furry friends than our lovers, children, or even holiday snaps. Now, it might come as a bit of a surprise that dogs are the nation's favourite pet to photograph, with more than half of us admitting that seeing a picture of a dog automatically improves our mood. Now, in contrast, just over 1/3 of us have a picture of our wife or our husband. Only 43% have pictures of our children on our phone. Very guilty. I'll be honest with you, I've got a picture of my cat on my WhatsApp. I also think I might have a picture of my cat on Facebook as well. And I'm not the cat. What is wrong with me? You know, thinking about this now, it's not normal, is it? And I did read something a while ago that said if your profile picture or maybe your screen lock on your phone is your animal and your pet, that's where you get your emotional support, not necessarily from others.

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Do they have a view on this year's general election? What are their priorities? How do they see their future? Are they looking to build a future on the Isle of Man? What about AI, social media, climate change, public transport, global conflict, active travel, and their education? I'm Andy Winter, Douglas Road, Peel with QE2 High School. 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

Miley Cyrus, Flowers on Manx Radio. That is it from me. Thank you very much for your company. As always, it's been a pleasure. I will talk to you very, very soon. Enjoy the rest of your morning. Stand by. Ben is next with Manx Radio Breakfast, Lightning Seeds.

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0: And another splendid job this morning. There he goes. Thank you, Quirky. He'll be back with us tomorrow morning, early doors at 5 a.m. Well, here we are now. It's Wednesday morning, and here we are all set for breakfast on the Nation Station. Welcome along to the programme. It's Ben with you here. We're with you through until 9 as we start the day together. Bit of a grey and damp start once again. So a full weather update coming up next from the Met Office. We're on DAB, online, smart devices and FM from Douglas in the Isle of Man. Shaw, Radio Vanina. Very good morning to you. 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
1: From the Sky News Centre at 6. The owners of the British yacht that faced warning shots from a Russian warship have said the move was totally unnecessary. Jane and Alan Kelvey from Buckinghamshire were sailing in the English Channel when they encountered the Russian frigate Admiral Grigorovich. Our correspondent Olivia Guthrie's been speaking to them.
2: The couple were clear to tell me that they hadn't actually been fired at by the Russian ship. These were very much shots into the air, and they took them to be some kind of warning to them, but they say that it was still extremely alarming.
1: The Ministry of Defence is investigating. Jeremy Clarkson's revealed he's been diagnosed with an aggressive form of cancer. The TV presenter announced the news on his show Clarkson's Farm, where he's seen telling his shocked co-stars Caleb and Charlie. He doesn't say what kind of cancer he has. The 66-year-old had warned fans online about a shift in tone.
3: Ordinarily, we try to keep the show bucolic and charming and cheerful. But the final two episodes, they're none of those things, really. They're a difficult watch.
1: Wes Streeting's predicting the Prime Minister will face a leadership challenge next week. The former Health Secretary says he doesn't think Sir Keir Starmer is listening to voters. Younger men are far less likely to recognise controlling someone's spending as abuse. The Home Office, which is teaming up with banks to act, found just nearly one in five 18 to 24-year-olds don't consider it abusive behaviour. Pub bookings have gone up by nearly 300% as fans make plans to watch England play in the World Cup tonight. Hospitality is expected to see a 42% sales boost across the group stage of the tournament. And Lionel Messi's equaled the all-time goal-scoring record at the World Cup. He scored a hat-trick as Argentina got their campaign underway with a 3-0 win over Algeria. That's the latest. I'm Faye De Silva.
0: And Moramai to you. A very good morning. This is Manx Radio, live from Douglas Head in the Isle of Man. And a warm welcome to Wednesday, it's the 17th of June.
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0: Well, it's a pretty grey start across the island, but it looks like things are improving as we go through the day. With the first forecast of the morning, here's David Britton at the Ronalds Way Met Office. Morning, my David.
6: Morning, good morning. Yes, there's some patchy light rain around with us at first this morning. Possibly also some places is seeing some mist or fog patches as well. First thing this morning that we've had overnight, but all that will soon clear around about mid-morning, leaving the rest of the day largely dry and with some sunny intervals developing into this afternoon. A mainly moderate southwesterly wind and temperatures around about 18 degrees Celsius at best for today. And then a wet start for Thursday with outbreaks of rain that will be heavy at times, especially throughout the morning, before becoming a bit more patchy and lighter as well during the afternoon. Some hill fog as well throughout the day, the risk of perhaps some coastal mist or fog developing later on in the day. A fresh to strong southwesterly wind, temperatures around about 16 degrees Celsius. For Friday, it looks like it's going to be cloudy and wet to start with outbreaks of rain that will be again heavy at times throughout the morning, becoming a bit lighter later on in the day. A fresh to strong southwesterly wind, temperatures around about 18 degrees Celsius. To our west, for ferry, sea conditions are currently slight or moderate and becoming slight later on this morning. And looking at the tide times in Douglas, low water is coming up next at just before 8 o'clock this morning. High water flows are 10 to 2 this afternoon, and that is the update for now.
0: All right, David. So, grey, damp, a bit foggy in places, but hopefully some sunshine breaking through by this afternoon. Definitely an improving picture.
6: Yeah, definitely an improving picture, and this weekend's also pretty decent as well, I'm glad to say.
0: Oh, excellent. That was going to be my next question, because tomorrow and Friday, not looking brilliant, but of course, Parish Walk, Saturday into Sunday, lots of outdoor events around the island once again. So are we looking sort of pretty reasonable?
6: Yeah, I think especially for Sunday, it's looking very good, really dry with plenty of sunny spells for there. Saturday, I think there is a small risk of perhaps some patchy light rain to begin with, but otherwise a pretty dry day.
0: I will take that, definitely. David, thank you, and we'll have a further update from you later on.
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1: We get Wednesday's breakfast underway with Katie Tunstall. More am I to you. It's Manx Radio with the time now at 8 minutes past six. And thanks so much for being with us on this, pretty sort of grey and damp Wednesday morning across the Isle of Man. Surprise, surprise. But things are getting better as the day goes on. But a little bit wetter leaving the house. So, that wasn't great. And visibility over some of the roads this morning, not brilliant. The Matrix signs are on for the mountain, that warning of fog. So just be aware of that. You may be gearing yourself up as well for a bit of a late night because, of course, it's England's first World Cup game later on. So if you're following the England team, 9 o'clock is the kickoff this evening. They're taking on Croatia. I'm sort of just toying with whether I'll stay up and watch that or not. Well, it'll be Thursday morning tomorrow. Then there's only Friday. Then it's the weekend. So we'll see how we go, although whether I'll be able to stay up that late remains to be seen, because let's face it, by the time it's all done and dusted, it will be about 11 o'clock. Of course, Scotland playing on Friday as well. That's another late kickoff. So it's all going on if you've been following the World Cup. And of course, we have that 55-inch TV to give away from Walton's to celebrate all things football this summer over the next few weeks. Lots of chances for you to get your name in the draw for that. We'll tell you more about that shortly. But on the programme this morning, Sian is here. 7 o'clock, she'll be rounding up Wednesday's main stories. We'll keep an eye on that weather for you. And the travel picture, as we say, visibility over some of the higher routes in particular this morning. Not great. The Matrix signs are on for the mountain, a warning of fog. At the airport, some delays and disruption yesterday because of poor visibility. Obviously, that is improving through the morning, the misty, murky conditions. So hopefully there shouldn't be any problems there today. At the moment, all departures and arrivals are looking fine. And Manxman is in from Heysham. The overnight sailing left at just after 2:30. She hasn't long arrived, so she's in nicely on time, starting to unload as we speak. So the papers and so forth in the shops as normal today. Nicely on time. She goes back out at 9 o'clock this morning, leaving Douglas for Heysham. And Mananin is on the Larne route this morning, leaving Douglas set for Northern Ireland in just over half an hour from now. The early morning music mystery then, middle one of the week. Let's see how you go. See if you can work out the song and the band this morning after Ariana Grande.

0: Hate That I Made You Love Me, the new one from Ariana Grande. It's Manx Radio Breakfast, and Man in Line is on the road this lunchtime. Andy will be heading to the west of the island to catch up with sixth formers at QE2 High School. So lots to talk about. This social media ban for under-16s in the UK. It'd be really interesting to see what their reaction is to that. And of course, we've sort of put a lot of questions in as to whether the island will potentially follow suit on this. So we are watching with great interest, because we've spoken a number of times to a campaign group on the island who really are pushing for this, and sort of tighter controls on smartphones and social media for our youngsters. So be really interesting to see what the sixth formers have to say about that. Looking ahead to the general election in September, where they will be eligible to vote. So lots on the go. The World Cup, I'm sure. VAR may well make a little bit of an appearance on the agenda. It's all on from noon. And Chris will be here at 9 for Wednesday's morning show.
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0: 14 minutes past 6 now, middle one of the week. We've got a song and a band for you to work out from the clue that we are about to give you. If you're a brand new listener at this time of the morning, then first of all, welcome along. Really good to have you with us. We do this every weekday morning about 6:15, where you've got to work out the song, the band, the singer, whatever it may be, to go in the draw for the Manx Radio goodies on Friday morning. We're giving away the purple travel coffee mug and the air freshener as well, if you can work it all out. So your clue today, a smouldering request to turn off those Elvis records. So any early thoughts on what that could be? We're talking a big old classic this morning. A smouldering request to turn off those Elvis records. Like a bit of a song title itself, doesn't it? 166-177 studio at manxradio.com. Pop your name on there. Let us know what the weather is like with you this morning. I would imagine fairly grey and damp around the edges early doors. Give it till about 6:30 to get your name in that prize draw. Friday morning, the Manx Radio goodies could be yours. A smouldering request to turn off those Elvis records.
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0: It's Belinda Carlisle on Manx Radio Breakfast, the early morning music mystery. I think it's keeping you on your toes to some extent today. We do have a couple of correct guesses coming in. Well done to Keith on the Jerby Road. A bit of a grey view out towards North Barule this morning. Yeah, the clouds look pretty thick there. I think that's the way across the whole island. So, Keith, good morning and well done to you. Carol C in Glenvine has got it right. Bill in Andreas is there. We have Rob in Colby and Mike at the Welbeck. Morning, Mike. You were the first person to work it out this morning. Thank you so much for all your guesses so far. Would you like to get your name into that prize draw on Friday for the Purple Manx Radio goodies? You've just got to tell us the name of the song and the band. Today's clue, a smouldering request to turn off those Elvis records. 16677 studio at manxradio.com. We are talking about a big hit from the mid-1970s today. And this was an English band from Bradford. And one of the members had a bit of an Isle of Man connection at one point as well. This was one of their biggest hit songs, as we say, mid-1970s. Yeah, sort of soft rock band, you might say. That's one way of describing them, I suppose. But yeah, talking 1970s this morning. Last chance then, if you want to have a go, let's get your name into that draw on Friday. A smouldering, think about that, a smouldering request to turn off those Elvis records.
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0: Well, it's just gone 23 minutes past six, and looking around the island, well, Manx National Heritage have lots on the go for the summer season now. Have a look at their website, and you can follow them on Facebook as well to keep up to date with all their special events at their various sites around the island. And on that Friday morning, the Royal British Legion, the Colby branch there at the Isle of Man branch, they're having a coffee morning. 10 o'clock is the start time for this. Colby Methodist Hall is where you need to be. It's a nice community event. There'll be refreshments and a performance as well from Arbury School Choir. That's expected to get underway around about 10:15. So this coffee morning for the Royal British Legion, it's on Friday morning, 10 till half past 11, the Colby Methodist Hall. And of course, we've got the parish walk on this Saturday into Sunday morning. Starts at 8 o'clock Saturday. You've got 24 hours through until 8 o'clock Sunday morning if you want to go the whole hog, do the full distance. I think the weather actually is looking pretty favourable. It's certainly looking settled across the weekend at the moment. So there'll be well over 1,000 competitors again crossing that start line at the NSC on Saturday morning. We will be there reporting live from the start line. Always a great sight. So we wish you the very best of luck if you are taking part this year's Parish Walk. Just, well, yeah, 3 days away now.
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Sign of the Times, Harry Styles on Manx Radio. I was talking yesterday about the BBC drama The Cage, which is on the iPlayer. It's been on over the last couple of months, the whole thing on the iPlayer now. Sheridan Smith taking the lead role. She is just so good. When you think she came to prominence originally in The Royal Family, do you remember she played Anthony's girlfriend Emma? And I saw her in the West End in Legally Blonde, the musical, must be a good 15 years ago now. And I thought, yeah, I'm sure she'll be okay. Came out of there absolutely blown away by her performance, because she was on stage for, I think, 99% of the time, singing, dancing, acting, doing the whole thing. I thought, she really is very, very good. And of course,

late last night, really, watching the final episode. Will you be staying up late tonight to watch the football? That's the question. England taking on Croatia later. 9 o'clock is the kickoff time. If you're following the England team, then 24 hours from now, you may be slightly frayed around the edges. 6:30 here on Manx Radio. Kath G in a misty Onken there. Good morning, Kath, and well done. You've got it absolutely spot on. Mary B in a damp, not very summery Ramsey this morning. Feels the way this year, doesn't it, Mary? Well done, you've got it right. Gina is there. We have Heidi with the right answer. Lenny has got it right as well. And one last guess here. Let's just have a quick skeet at this. Well, a couple of guesses. Oh, no, a few guesses. Before my eyes, the texts and emails have flooded in. Peter in Peel is there. Big P has got it right. Chris in Union Mills. Jeff in Onken. And also Dockers at Q-Plus. How we got there? Well done if you managed to work this out. A smouldering request to turn off those Elvis records. Don't play your rock and roll to me. It's Smokey.

0: Of course, Chris Norman, who spent some time on the Isle of Man, very much part of that band at one time, Smokey. That was the answer on the early morning music mystery today. Don't play your rock and roll to me. So well done if you sussed it all out, and thanks so much for all your guesses.
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0: And with the sailings, Manxman, the overnight sailing arrived in from Heysham about half an hour ago, so nicely on time. The papers and so forth will be in the shops as normal today. She's going back out, leaving Douglas for Heysham at 9 o'clock, and Mananin is on the Larne route this morning, leaving Douglas for Northern Ireland in the next 10 minutes. At the airport, so far so good. Departures and arrivals all looking absolutely fine at the moment. And for the roads, a bit of poor visibility may be an issue for you over the higher routes. The Matrix signs are on for the mountains. Warning of fog and roadworks in Onchan. You've got those temporary lights on Whitebridge Road at the Windermere Drive Junction. They're in 24 hours a day for repairs to that gas leak. Into Douglas, there's temporary lights at the bottom of Prospect Hill for the next few days. They're in 24 hours a day for gas main work. And on Woodburn Road, those stop-go boards will be in again today, 9.30 till 3.30 at the Murray's Road Junction. To Port Sodrick, there'll be lights again on Quines Hill, 9:30 to 3:30 for work on the manholes. And just watch out for this, for the next couple of days through Glenvine on the main road. There'll be temporary lights in outside of the rush hour again, 9:30 to 3:30 for tree works just near the turn for the Glendarroch Road down to Moran School. At St John's on the Portown Road, 9:30 till 3:30, there'll be temporary lights in there just near the turn to Tynwald Mills. And Kirkmichael, just south of the village on the TT course approaching Douglas Road corner, temporary lights in there 24 hours a day at the moment. To the south of the island, Ballasalla Bridge Road will be closed again today, 9:30 till 3:30 between Russian Abbey and Cross Four Ways for road stud installation. And for the same reasons, the main road through Colby will be shut 9:30 till 3:30 between Ballagorn Road and Colby Glen Road. And just on from there, those temporary lights continue between Croyter Cayley and the Mount Gorn Road. And finally, in Ramsey, those lights will be in again today on Waterloo Road, just near the tram station. They're in 9:30 to 3:30, and it's all for patching works.
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0: And the weather, a bit of a grey start this morning, some patchy rain and mist fog patches at first, but this will clear away any sort of wet stuff and any murk around mid-morning, leaving the rest of the day mainly dry, some sunny spells breaking through, mainly moderate southwesterly winds and best temperatures today reaching 18 Celsius. The sunrise time earlier was 4:45, sunset this evening 6 minutes to 10.

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1: Man in Line's 2026 Voices of Tomorrow Tour Part 1 alights at Peel at QE2 High School with Year 12 and 13 students, qualified to vote and future taxpayers. 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I'm Andy Wint at Douglas Road, Peel with QE2 High School. 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
0: And a very good Wednesday morning to you. It's 6:45. Hundreds of people have had the opportunity to learn about farming and the countryside here on the island. At the weekend at Orrisdale Farm in Ballasalla, they once again hosted Open Farm Sunday. It's all part of the LEAF initiative, that's linking environment and farming, which gives farmers the chance to demonstrate what they do day to day on a working farm. And countryside presenter and of course Orrisdale farmer Kiri Kermode caught up with one of the exhibitors on the day, Caitlin Sloan.
2: Caitlin, your table of three little ducklings and two bigger ducks has been maybe one of the star attractions here today at Open Farm Sunday. Now, these little ducklings are very special to you. Now, tell us why.
3: They're special to me because I hatched them from eggs in the incubator and I bought them locally.
2: And how long did it take for them to hatch?
3: So it's meant to take 28 days. With the bigger ones, it took 30 days. And with the younger ones, it took about 28 days.
2: Oh, wow. And they are absolutely gorgeous. And do they have names?
3: So the bigger two are Pippin and Puddles. And then the younger ones are Boo, we've got Daisy, and we've got one that my brother Jack named, but I can't remember what he named it. It was a stupid name.
2: And what was it like in there today to have all the people crowding around looking at your homegrown ducklings?
3: It was very fun, but there was loads of little kids that kept trying to grab them and squeeze them. And
2: Oh, I was like, oh, God.
3: It was very interesting.
2: And you're only 10 yourself, Caitlin, so it's so lovely to see you enjoying being out in the countryside. Why do you like the countryside?
3: I've just had a very big liking to it, especially when I came down to your farm, Kiri. I started loving, like, all the animals and how hard it is. I love how different it is to everything else.
2: And do you think you'll carry on enjoying the countryside?
3: Yes, definitely. I want to be a farmer when I'm older.
2: That is very, very refreshing to hear, Caitlin. And like you say, in there today, hopefully, we might have inspired some of the next generation.
3: Yes, lots of young kids are saying, I want ducks now, I want ducks at the moment. And the parents are saying, well, maybe when you're like her age. So hopefully there'll be more people with animals and who like farming.
2: So it's an opportunity to get out and explore. And did you have a chance to walk around the barn?
3: Yes, I had a good look around the barn. It looked really good. We helped a bit to make a toy tractor, and it was very hard. It's a lot harder than it looks.
2: And what was your favourite part of today?
3: I liked shearing because I helped with the scissor thing, whatever.
2: Oh, the hand shears, the jousers, as we used to call them.
3: Yeah, so I helped with the jousers to cut the wool, and I was very good at twisting.
2: Wrapping the fleeces?
3: Wrapping the fleeces, yeah. Because they just fold in the sides, roll it up, take a bit from the end, pull it, twist it, and fold it over and tuck it in.
2: You make it sound very, very simple.
3: It's very not.
2: Well, well done for today, Caitlin, and we hope that you enjoyed the Open Farm Sunday.
3: Yeah, I really did. Thank you, Kiri.
0: Well, a definite farmer in the making there, I think. 10-year-old Caitlin Sloan speaking to Kiri at the Open Farm Sunday at Orrisdale Farm, the 20th anniversary of the event this year. And you can hear much more about it in the latest edition of Countryside. They were back last night for a brand new series, Simon and Kiri. 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

Crowded House on Manx Radio, Wednesday morning with the time at 7:08. Sian is standing by. She'll bring us the morning's main stories at 7 o'clock, and then we'll go to the Met Office to see how the weather is looking. Definitely improving as we go through the morning and the afternoon. You'll be pleased to hear, because it's a bit of a grey start again. And then after 7 o'clock, we have lots on the go for you this morning. We'll recap the latest as Timbald members debate amendments to the assisted dying bill. We were talking about this earlier in the week. We knew this was going to be a big topic in Timbald this month. The court yesterday voted to approve amendments to the bill. So we'll recap that. We'll see exactly what happens next. Also, we'll hear from the Chief Minister, who's been reacting to that damning Bloomberg report about the Isle of Man, the online gambling sector. You may have seen this report. It garnered has garnered a lot of attention over the last few days. So we'll hear what the Chief Minister has to say about that. That and all the latest travel news and much more on the way in the next hour of breakfast for this Wednesday morning. It's Manx Radio from the Isle of Man. Thank you so much for being with us today. It's really good to have you along. And to take us to the news and weather, we love this lady. I could get used to this. It's Jessie Ware. Good morning.

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9: Coming up in the next hour, we'll recap the latest as Tim Ward members debate amendments to the assisted dying bill. It's been very much on the agenda in this month's sitting of Tim Ward, which does continue this morning, by the way. And also we'll hear from the Chief Minister, who's been reacting to that damning Bloomberg report about the Isle of Man. That and a full weather update on the way for you next. Things are getting better as we go through the day. We're on DAB, online, smart devices and FM from Douglas in the Isle of Man. 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
10: Manx Radio News at 7 o'clock. Moramai, I'm Sean Cowper. A paper with a clear policy direction regarding the future of Hospice Isle of Man will be brought forward within this administration. That's the promise made by Health Minister Claire Christian during this month's sitting of Tynwald. As part of the assisted dying debate, Arbury Castletown and Maloo MHK Tim Glover argued the court should be concentrating on funding hospice in the long term.
11: If it becomes a government thing, they should also look at how hospice is being dealt with. And I would strongly advocate that 50% of their core funding for hospice should come from government before this bill comes into operation.
10: Ms. Christian offered assurances that the issue is being taken seriously by her department. The Isle of Man government says the online gambling sector is now smaller, more tightly regulated and being subject to more rigorous scrutiny than at any point in history. It follows a scathing investigation by American firm Bloomberg, which has published an article titled How a Tiny British Island Fell into an International Gambling Scandal. The report focuses heavily on King Gaming and the subsequent fallout and questions whether Manx government watchdogs were dangerously inattentive. Chief Minister Alfred Cannon told Manx Radio the island is tightening up in a number of areas.
12: I think this is now a matter for the courts, but from an Isle of Man perspective, we are tightening up in a huge number of areas. Of course, we have a Moneyval inspection that is coming forward in October. We have taken substantial steps to ensure that the presentation of the regulation of our financial services and other regulated industries is as robust, serious and correct as we can possibly make it.
10: There won't be any routine GP appointments this afternoon. Manx Care says doctors will be attending an education session from 1 p.m. For patients needing urgent care, an on-call GP will be available until 6 p.m. In international news, a retired British couple have described the moment a Russian warship fired towards their yacht in the English Channel as surreal. The Ministry of Defence has confirmed Russia's claims the Admiral Grigorevich sent out a warning shot to avoid a collision. Jeremy Clarkson has revealed he has cancer. The TV presenter shared his diagnosis on Clarkson's Farm, which premiered overnight. And Lionel Messi has become the World Cup's joint all-time top goalscorer with a hat-trick. Reigning champions Argentina began their defence with victory over Algeria. Manx Radio News at 3 minutes past seven, our next at 8 o'clock. In the meantime, keep up to date by following Manx Radio on social media or going to manxradio.com.
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9: Thank you, Sean, and to the Met Office at Ronaldsway we go now. With the latest, here's David Britton. Moramai, David.
16: Moramai, good morning. Some patchy rain and possibly some mist patches as well around at first this morning. That they're gradually clearing away around about mid-morning, leaving the rest of the day largely dry and with generally some sunny intervals as well developing. A mainly moderate southwesterly wind, temperatures around about 18 degrees Celsius. For Thursday, it's going to be wet to begin with outbreaks of rain. That'll be heavy at times, particularly through the morning, and then turning a bit more lighter and patchier throughout the afternoon. And then seeing the risk of some coastal mist and fog developing again later on in the day. A fresh too strong southwesterly wind that will become strong in places in the afternoon and with highest temperatures around about 16 degrees Celsius. For Friday, a wet start again with some outbreaks of rain throughout the morning. Again, it could be heavy at times before turning lighter and patchy later on in the afternoon. And with a fresh to strong south or southwesterly wind easing to become light or moderate later on, with temperatures around about 18 degrees Celsius. And travel-wise, for ferry, sea conditions are currently slight or moderate, becoming slight later on this morning, with the tide times in Douglas low water just coming up shortly, just before 8 o'clock this morning, and with high water falling at 10:22 this afternoon. And that is your update for now.
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0: Thanks so much for being with us on this Wednesday morning. It's Manx Radio Breakfast with Gabrielle. Yes, it's not great once again. Actually, this time yesterday across the western north of the island, it was lovely, but southern eastern areas, it wasn't great, and across the whole island. This morning, bit of a grey and damp start, as David said, though. Things are getting better. Hopefully some sunshine later on. But as far as the travel picture is concerned, yeah, it's not great over the higher ground. The matrix signs are on for the mountain road, warning of fog. The airport, though, everything appears to be looking okay so far. There were some delays and disruption yesterday because of the fog. Doesn't seem to be causing any issues this morning, so fingers crossed it'll stay that way, particularly as things are set to brighten up. And sailings wise, Manxman, the overnight sailing from Heysham, arrived into Douglas about an hour ago, so all looking good there. She's due to go back out, leaving Douglas for Heysham at 9, and Mananin is well on her way to Larne. She should be rounding the sort of north of the island now. She left about half an hour ago, due to arrive in Northern Ireland at 25 past 9. Manx Radio. It's now coming around to 10 past 7. Tim Wald has voted to approve amendments to the island's assisted dying bill. It means the bill will now again be submitted to the UK's Ministry of Justice for royal assent. The decision came following around 2 hours of debate in the island's parliament yesterday, and Siobhan was listening across proceedings and has this report.
1: Over a year since the Assisted Dying Bill first completed its passage through the island's parliamentary branches and was submitted to the UK's Ministry of Justice to seek royal assent, it's Groundhog Day, as it will once again be sent across the water for the rubber stamp of approval after more lengthy debate in Tynwald. In case you missed it, in March this year, the UK government decided that certain matters must be addressed directly on the face of the bill to comply with the European Convention on Human Rights. The crux of the issue was that not enough safeguards were built into the bill, with proponents pointing out that a lot of this would have come later in secondary legislation. This is largely because our bill was brought forward by Alex Allenson as a private member's bill, as opposed to the likes of Jersey, whose own bill was government-backed from the outset, so is arguably more ironclad from the get-go. Dr. Allenson argued the amendments brought to Tynwald yesterday strengthen the safeguards of the bill and put it on a much firmer footing should it ever be challenged, and ultimately, members agreed with him, with 16 members for and 6 against in the House of Keys, and 5 members for and 1 against in the Legislative Council. But it didn't come without further split opinions in the court. First up, here is MLC Gary Clewitt.
2: When a person dying in pain, unable to avoid the humiliation of being able to undertake even the most basic human functions for themselves, and having considered everything, asks for release and is told again and again that they must endure, for the sake of those who cannot bear to lose them. That too is a pressure brought to bear on an autonomous human being. Our society is uneasy with death. We treat it as failure rather than as the close of a life. And so we have built a debate that scrutinizes every pressure pointing one way and sanctifies every pressure pointing the other. But the right to a private life, the autonomy protected by Article 8, runs in both directions. Protects the person from being pushed toward a death they do not want, and it protects the person from being held against their settled will in a life of suffering from which they lay down. Hector N., I support the safeguards in these amendments without reservation. In that regard, I hold one principle firmly. A safeguard must be a gateway, not a wall. Its purpose is to test whether a choice is genuine, not to obstruct a choice once it has been shown to be genuine.
1: Next up, Douglas Central MHK, Chris Thomas.
3: So I'm going to close my speech using a few F words about where we are. A few F words. I mean, I've often said that this bill is flawed. Let's hope it's not fatally flawed and it still doesn't get royal assent, because then we'll all have egg on its face. Let's hope it's certainly not as fundamentally flawed as it was previously, and certainly these amendments are in the right direction, but wouldn't it be better to actually be able to get expert opinion, like they've had in Westminster and like they've had in Jersey, to actually help us end up with just, not my next F word, which is faith. Because that's what we're all expressing. You know, it's faith in the 12 of us, in the wonderful dozen who are taking this bill, despite all everything that's thrown at them, to go forward to actually have it. The Isle of Man had the first piece of legislation around this in the British Isles. And that's the third F word I want to get to. You know, fame. It's fame, because this is the first place to have assisted dying legislation in the Isle of Man. But fame quite quickly becomes infamy if it goes wrong. And that's what I've been trying to ward against. Basically, the House of Keys, Tynwald, the Isle of Man is too precious to actually just being about fame and having achieved something. So I'm going to call this debate today the fingers crossed debate, because none of us want this to go down. Every one of us wants this to be as good as it possibly can, but we're making it as hard as we possibly can, I think, for the Attorney General's chambers and even Dr. Allenson. And I really do hope that the Attorney General and Dr. Allenson rise to the challenge that I've set for them, finally.
1: Meanwhile, Arbury, Castletown and Malou's Tim Glover raised concerns over hospice.
4: I think we also need to couple this with what we've seen recently with hospice.
5: Yeah,
4: redundancies and financial woes at hospice. So I would like to also say that if it becomes a government thing, they should also look at how hospice is being dealt with. And I would strongly advocate that 50% of their core funding for hospice should come from government before this bill comes into operation, and that then gives full choice for everyone. Choice for everyone.
1: In response, Douglas South MHK Claire Christian briefly put on her Health Minister hat to confirm her department has been in communication with hospice with regards to what happens next, and a plan regarding funding will be brought forward within this administration. Speaking once more as an MHK, though, she had this to say.
6: I'm probably one of the last speakers to speak today, and I think I'd probably give a little bit of a balance in what we're probably all feeling. Do we vote to make this safer, or do we vote it down because we don't agree with the overall bill? And I can understand that problem. I am going to support the amendments today because I have to put those amendments first. It makes it safer, and that is how my logic is working today. But as I've said, the overall bill, if it was to come back for a third reading, I wouldn't, because there are still areas that I feel are unsafe.
1: Now the bill will again be sent to the MOJ for royal assent. But if that will actually happen anytime soon, and indeed if that will happen during this administration, well, it remains to be seen.
0: Well, thank you, Siobhan, for that report. And just to recap, 16 members voted for and 6 against in the House of Keys, and 5 members for and 1 against in the Legislative Council. So really good to sort of just recap and look at exactly where we're at with this. We spoke about it earlier in the week, and of course we know this has rumbled on for quite some time. So really good to just see exactly where we're up to. What do you think about what was debated yesterday, particularly with the question of funding for hospice coming into the equation as well? And in terms of these amendments, do you think there'll be enough to get this past the Ministry of Justice to get it to royal assent? Potentially they could send it back again. That remains to be seen. So if you have any thoughts, you'd be happy to share this morning. 166 177. You can email studio@manxradio.com. The time now is 17 minutes past 7.
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0: Armed Forces Day, just one of many events happening around the island this weekend. The biggie is the parish walk. That gets underway Saturday morning, 8 o'clock. Well over 1,000 walkers, I would imagine, crossing the start line at the NSC. If you're taking part, we wish you the very best of luck. How far are you hoping to get to? If you're looking to do the whole thing, the whole 85 miles, you have until 8 o'clock on Sunday morning to make your way around to Douglas Promenade. I think the weather actually is looking okay. Definitely more on the settled side across Saturday and Sunday. David at the Met Office was saying earlier on, we'll be there on the start line to see you across. We'll be reporting it live from the NSC. Always a great atmosphere there. So we're looking forward to that. Time now, 20 past seven, and Sian has Wednesday's headlines.
12: A paper with a clear policy direction regarding the future of Hospice Isle of Man will be brought forward within this administration. That's the promise made by Health Minister Claire Christian during this month's sitting of Tynwald. The Isle of Man government says the online gambling sector is now being subject to more rigorous scrutiny than at any point in history. It follows a scathing investigation by American firm Bloomberg, which has published an article titled How a Tiny British Island Fell into an International Gambling Scandal. And hundreds of people had the opportunity to learn more about farming and the countryside on the Isle of Man. Orisdale Farm in Ballasalla hosted the Linking Environment and Farming Open Farm, which gives farmers the chance to demonstrate what they do on a day-to-day basis. In international news, a retired British couple have described the moment a Russian warship fired towards their yacht in the English Channel as surreal. The Ministry of Defence has confirmed Russia's claims the Admiral Grigorovich sent out warning shots to avoid a collision. Jeremy Clarkson has revealed he has cancer. The TV presenter shared his diagnosis on Clarkson's Farm, which premiered overnight. And England captain Harry Kane feels he's in some of the best form of his career heading into England's opening game of the World Cup. He'll move level with David Beckham when he wins his 115th cap tonight.
0: A big song from Coldplay in just a second. Then we'll hear from the Chief Minister, who's been reacting to that Bloomberg report about the island. And an event in Port St Mary is hoping to be able to help produce a People's Manifesto ahead of this year's general election. More on that in the next 10 minutes.

0: Coldplay, Man in Line is on the road at this lunchtime. Andy will be live from QE2 High School in the west of the island talking to sixth form students there about the big stories in the news today. No doubt a reaction to that news from across the water where they're looking to ban under 16s from social media. So it'll be interesting to get their reaction to that and no doubt looking ahead to this year's general election as well. It's all on from noon and Chris will be here at 9 o'clock for Wednesday's morning show. Time now on Manx Radio, 25 past 7. The Isle of Man government says the online gambling sector is now smaller, more tightly regulated, and being subject to more rigorous scrutiny than at any point in history. It follows a scathing investigation by American firm Bloomberg, which this month published an article titled "How a Tiny British Island Fell into an International Gambling Scandal." Tessa Hawley has this report.
1: The report focused on online casinos, which Bloomberg described as a liability, and in particular on King Gaming Limited and the subsequent fallout. Charting what it sees as the history of the company rising to prominence on the island before the company's license was revoked and subsequent police investigation, the report questions whether Manx government watchdogs were dangerously inattentive. In many cases, it's not clear if the government's ignorance was willful or naive, the report appends. It's not the first deep dive into the company. In December last year, investigative journalists at the Financial Times highlighted what they described as serious questions about the due diligence carried out by the Isle of Man government in relation to King Gaming. Another blow perhaps to the island's reputation, not the first and likely not the last. It's a question Manx Radio's political correspondent put to Chief Minister Alfred Cannon, who himself is featured in the report.
2: The Bloomberg article, which appeared, I think it was earlier this week, that also calls into question the whole position of the Isle of Man in terms of how we regulate, how we actually deal with big financial issues, and in particular, in this case, e-gaming. I don't know, are you in any position to answer that question?
3: Well, there's a full security criminal investigation going on around that, and I'm not going to say anything to jeopardise court case, but clearly it's deeply regrettable that a company was licensed on the Isle of Man that appears, as it currently stands, to have brought with it some substantial and very serious criminal connotations. But I think this is now a matter for the courts. But from an Isle of Man perspective, we are tightening up in a huge number of areas. Of course, we have a money val inspection that is coming forward in October. We have taken substantial steps to ensure that the presentation of the regulation of our financial services and other regulated industries is as robust, serious, and correct as we can possibly make it.
1: Manx Radio invited the Isle of Man government to comment. In a statement, it said,
4: "Organised crime targeting online gambling is not unique to the Isle of Man. It is a challenge facing jurisdictions across the world, from established financial centres to major economies. What defines a jurisdiction is not whether it has been targeted, but how it responds. Our response has been clear and deliberate. Police action in April 2024 has led to a large and complex investigation against King Gaming and subsequently other operators too. The Isle of Man's online gambling sector is now smaller, more tightly regulated, and subject to more rigorous scrutiny than at any point in its history."
1: Government has also reiterated that the island has limited appetite for online gambling operations owned or controlled from East or Southeast Asia, and adds that no financial support has been provided, either directly or indirectly, to King Gaming.
0: Well, thank you, Tessa, for that report, looking at the government's response to this really damning Bloomberg report, which questioned the Isle of Man's involvement in what it's called an international gambling scandal. You can find out much more about the Bloomberg report. You can read it in full, and also more details as well about this announcement yesterday from the Chief Minister, this new specialised border agency. Much more on all of this at manxradio.com.
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0: It was 1996, around about this time actually. I remember that being in the charts when Euro 96 was well underway. Cher, One by One. Speaking of football matters, England play their first game in the World Cup this evening. At 9 o'clock, they're taking on Croatia. If you're following England, we'll be taking a look ahead to that between now and 8 o'clock. But let's look ahead to a little later this morning now. This month's sitting of Tim Ward resumes at 10 o'clock. Sean, where exactly are they up to and what are some of the more interesting topics still to come?
1: Yeah, so understandably, they spent quite a bit of time yesterday on the assisted dying bill. So there is still quite a bit to come on the order paper this month. They're going to be resuming by talking about the report from the Select Committee that looked into the role of the legislature in the budget process. It's quite a wordy thing, that. But basically, they've been looking at the way the budget works, how the public gets to interact with that, whether the budget should be published in advance of it being debated in Tynwald in February, or whether changes need to be made. So they've made a big, long list of recommendations. The Council of Ministers has responded to that. They're looking to change some of those recommendations. So there's probably going to be quite a long debate on that one. They're also going to

0: We're talking as well about the Dyslexia, Dyscalculia and Dyspraxia Committee. We heard all about this last week. Some of the campaigners from that, not very happy about the government response, thinking it waters down some of the recommendations from the committee. So they're going to be looking at that report today. And as well, they're still to come on to the supplementary order paper looking at the business case into the horse tram tracks. So usually with a supplementary paper, that tends to come towards the end of the sitting. So that's probably going to be the last thing they do in this sitting. So a little while to go before they get to that one.
1: Yeah, there'll be a lot of eyes on the horse tram debate because Charles Gard, as we told you last week, released another scathing video into the horse trams, particularly scathing about Treasury as well, and this whole business case, which has been back and forth, and exactly if it does get to be debated this month, how far it will actually progress. So plenty on the go. You can listen to continuing coverage of this month's Tynwald sitting. As we mentioned, it's the penultimate Tynwald sitting for this administration. It all gets underway day two at 10 o'clock this morning. Manx Radio, our smartphone app, the AM player at manxradio.com, DAB and also AM 1368. 23 minutes to 8 now, and staying with political matters, what do you think should be the priorities for the next government? Well, an event in Port St Mary tomorrow is hoping to be able to help produce a People's Manifesto. It will highlight what voters think are the most important issues ahead of the general election in September. The whole thing's being organised by Lulu Gillow and Janet Bridle, and they've been speaking to Amy.
2: What we're organising is a public meeting. We're hoping to achieve that a lot of people come along. And the purpose of it really is to give people the opportunity to tell us, as organisers, what they think the priorities should be for the next incoming government, because obviously we have an election coming up in September.
3: Because it's important to say as well that neither of you are politically aligned in any way, so this isn't meant to be for a particular party or anything like that. Neither of you are intending to stand, but it's purely just a community effort, really.
2: Absolutely. It is just about us enabling people to come together, really, and just say what we think, what they think, and what they think the priorities are. So you may have a prospective MHK who, you know, has done some research but thinks that A, B and C are the priorities, and actually will say, well, I think what you'll find is what the people are saying is D, E and F. But yes, absolutely, we don't have any political affiliations or associations of any kind. It is just about bringing the people together, and what will then happen is that we're going to hopefully put people into smaller groups. I think sometimes people are a little less anxious if they're speaking in a smaller group. We'll also leave comment slips so that if you don't want to speak at all, you can actually leave a comment slip. And then we will just have a little conflab and find out what's come up. And when we probably will ask people to vote on what they think is the most important of the topics that might have come up, so that when we write up the document, then it will, as I say, we might well then put those priorities down. This is the thing that actually is really a burning issue for people.
3: What was it that made you think that now is the time to do this, that ahead of this election? Because you could sit here and think, well, isn't this what the candidates are going to be doing when they're doorstepping? Why now, I suppose?
2: I think one of the key points we'd like to get over is that we don't want to be seen as being aggressive. We want to be seen as being supportive. We need good people to stand. We don't want to put people off from standing. What we're kind of saying to them is that we're doing a bit of primary research for you, and when this is to support you.
4: A few comments that have come out over the weekend when we were going around businesses in Port Erin and Port St Mary was, yes, wouldn't it be good? Because you can sometimes get one MHK that has a really good idea, but they're outvoted or their voice isn't loud enough. But actually, if you've got the People's Manifesto and an MHK wants to support something that's on it, then there might be more MHKs that will support it, because it's known that that's what the people want.
2: One of the things that has come up is I think people feel there does need to be change. And one of the key messages, I think, is, do you know what? We understand there needs to be change. And we would like our MHKs to know that we would be behind them on that. And sometimes big change takes time. Big change may well be unpopular at first. Things may well get worse before they get better. But I think we need to empower them to be braver to do that.
3: Tell me then, when and where is the meeting? How can people come along if they would like to?
4: Well, it's Thursday the 18th of June, 7 p.m. at Port St Mary Town Hall. Just come along.
1: Well, that's Lulu Gillow and Janet Bridle speaking to Amy about their research meeting. Interesting one, this. If you'd like to go along, just to recap the details, as they said, they're Port St Mary Town Hall tomorrow evening, and it all gets underway at 7 o'clock.
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1: More am I to you, it's just gone 20 to 8. And Sian has Wednesday's headlines.
0: Tynwald voted to approve amendments to the island's assisted dying bill. Mover Alex Allinson argued they strengthen the safeguards of the bill and put it on a much firmer footing should it ever be challenged. Organisers of a public meeting say they're hoping to be able to produce a people's manifesto for potential election candidates. The event in Port St Mary tomorrow is independent of any political party or candidate and will give voters the chance to lay out what they think should be the next administration's priorities. And there won't be any routine GP appointments this afternoon. Manx Care says doctors will be attending an education session from 1pm. In international news, the UK's Ministry of Defence says it's investigating reports a Russian warship fired warning shots at a UK-registered yacht in the English Channel. A spokesperson for the department says the shots were not aimed at the vessel. Jeremy Clarkson has revealed he has an aggressive form of cancer. The TV presenter breaks the news of his diagnosis to his co-stars in a new episode of Clarkson's Farm. And Lionel Messi has equalled Miroslav Klose's record of 16 World Cup goals. He scored a hat-trick as Argentina began their title defence with a 3-0 win over Algeria.
1: Well, let's stay with football matters now. Up to 15,000 England fans are expected in Dallas as Thomas Tuchel's side finally get their World Cup underway against Croatia tonight. A number of players fighting for a place in the starting lineup. It all kicks off 9 o'clock and the BBC's Joe Rawson is in Dallas.
9: Game day for England and thousands of fans have made the trip here to Dallas. Some without a ticket, others who have spent thousands of pounds and all of them expect.
10: I think it's going to be difficult. I think we're going to have to struggle through quite a few games.
11: I feel like Tuchel's got a good system going now.
10: I think it's going to be 2-0. 2-0 England. I think it's going to be quite an easy dispatch.
12: I think 4-0. I think Croatia will crumble in the second half.
9: It's a rematch of the 2018 semi-final where Croatia came out on top. Harry Kane played in Russia, but there are many of this new squad who weren't involved. The England captain will equal David Beckham's 115 caps today, having scored 61 goals this season for Bayern Munich. He's in the form of his life.
13: From a personal point of view, it's coming off the best season that I've ever had, which is obviously pleasing. And yeah, just from a physical point of view, just feel in great shape. And I think everyone is eager to, you know, prove that we have the capabilities of going far in this tournament.
9: And what about manager Thomas Tuchel? He has the experience of winning club football's biggest trophies. He's desperate to now have success on the international stage.
14: It's the biggest tournament in the world. It's the biggest competition. The biggest players play in the same tournament. So we dream. I think we have a right to dream, but we don't want to be delusional. We know that it comes with a responsibility, and the responsibility is on the effort.
9: The impressive home of the Dallas Cowboys, usually named the AT&T Stadium, but for this tournament, the Dallas Stadium is the destination of the match. And England won't have to worry about the heat. It will be over 30 degrees Celsius outside, but inside the stadium, it's air-conditioned.
1: Well, if you're following England and you're staying up to watch the match later, you might be slightly frayed around the edges this time tomorrow. Well, I suppose it's not too late. 9 o'clock kick-off should all be done and dusted by 11 o'clock. Are you staying up tonight to watch?
0: I'll give it a go, I think, yeah. With these hydration breaks that they've been having, though, they do roll on a bit, though,
1: actually,
0: don't
1: that,
0: they? It makes it a bit longer.
1: Yeah, a bit of time, doesn't it? I think I'll do the same. I'll see how it starts. Mm-hmm. Well, if it's a particularly dramatic match, I think I might stick with it. So we'll see
0: this
1: how
0: is
1: we
0: the
1: go.
0: Problem, though, isn't it? If it's dramatic match, it then keeps you awake because you're all excited.
1: Well, that's the thing, isn't it? So yeah, it could be midnight by the time I get both of us get to sleep. Yeah, it could be a slightly bleary eye this time tomorrow. We'll see how we go, but 9 o'clock is the kickoff time if you are looking to watch the game later. And of course, Scotland, they play, I think it's Friday evening, isn't it? Is it an 11 o'clock kickoff time on Friday?
0: I think so, yeah. Yes, I think it is the one of the later games on Friday.
1: That's a particularly late one, isn't it? Well, let's turn our attention now to the front of the morning's newspapers, and those warning shots fired by a Russian frigate in the English Channel dominate the front pages today. The Guardian has described it as a rare incident. And meanwhile, the Times says UK defence sources are playing it down.
0: But the Telegraph warns that it's a sign of escalating tensions with Moscow. The Eye has interviewed the British couple who were sailing the yacht which encountered the warship. They've described the incident as scary.
1: The Sun's headline is Vlad fires on Brit OAPs in Channel. The Express, similarly, Putin's ship opens fire. And the Star goes with a slightly cheeky headline, Oh Frigate.
0: And the Daily Mail focuses on what this incident means for UK defence spending.
1: Elsewhere, the Mirror carries comments by Angela Rayner about the future of the UK Labour Party.
0: The Financial Times says SpaceX has overtaken Amazon to become the world's fifth most valuable company. And the Metro leads with fans' preparations for tonight's match against Croatia at the World Cup.
1: And the time now, 13 minutes to 8.
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1: Well, for the roads, visibility isn't good over the higher routes. This morning, the mountain road, the Matrix signs are on warning of fog there. Hopefully this will lift as the morning goes on, but at the moment, yeah, it's not great over the higher routes. Down at lower levels as well across parts of the island, it's not brilliant. Roadworks to watch out for in Onchan. Those temporary lights continue on Whitebridge Road at the Windermere Drive Junction. Into Douglas, there's temporary lights at the bottom of Prospect Hill for the next few days. They're in 24 hours a day for gas main work. And stop-go boards in again on Woodburn Road at 9.30 till 3.30 for road lining work at the Murray's Road Junction. In Port Sodric, Quines Hill, you've got those lights again today from 9:30 to 3:30. And on the main road through Glenvine for the next couple of days, just near the turn for the Glen Darrick Road down to Moran School, there'll be temporary lights in just near the turn there, 9:30 to 3:30 the next couple of days for tree works. The Port Town Road just above St John's, 9.30 till 3.30, the be lighting again there today, just near the turn down to Tynwald Mills. And Kirkmichael, just south of the village on the TT course, there's temporary lights in there for overhead line work. They're in 24 hours a day. And in Ramsey on Waterloo Road, those lights in again later near the tram station, 9:30 to 3:30 for patching works. In the south of the island, Ballasalla Bridge Road will be closed every day this week, 9:30 till 3:30 for road stud installation. That's between Russian Abbey and Crossfall Ways. And for the same reason, through Colby, the main road will be shut. Ballagorn Road to Colby Glen Road, again 9:30 to 3:30. And then just on from there towards Port Erin, temporary lights on the main road between Croyter Cayley and the Mount Gorn Road for culvert work. At the airport, it's all looking fine actually. Departures and arrivals so far running to time this morning. For the sailings, Manxman's overnight sailing was in from Heysham just after 6 o'clock. She goes back out, leaving Douglas for Heysham at 9. And at Mananin, now well on her way to Larne, leaving Douglas 20 to 7 at due in there, 9:25.
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Ed Sheeran on Manx Radio. It is 7 minutes to eight. Carol's been on to say, morning, Ben. Is it possible for you to mention that the Commonwealth Games baton will be received at the Douglas Bay Horse Tramway this morning between 10 and 10.30, of course, marking 150 years of the horse tram. So we're more than happy to give that a bit of a mention. The King's baton for the Commonwealth Games has been on the island for a few days now. It's been here, there and everywhere. Last night, it was at the NSC at the Sir Mark Cavendish Race. Way. Great video of the youngsters greeting the baton last night on the Manx Radio Facebook page if you want to go and have a look at that. And then once it's been to the horse trams this morning, it'll go on to the electric railway, making its way from Douglas to Laxey, 10.30 till 11.15. You can see the rest of its route for today and where it is tomorrow at manxradio.com. Well, we're heading towards the news and weather at 8 o'clock. Sian is standing by to bring us the morning's main stories. We'll see how that weather is looking for you as well. But now, Wednesday morning, a little bit grey around the edges, so shall we have a bit of disco to sort of just liven things up? Why not? Here's Casey and the Sunshine Band.

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9: And thank you very much for being with us on this Wednesday morning. Coming up in the next hour of breakfast, we'll recap the latest as Timwald members debate amendments to the assisted dying bill. So exactly where is it all up to now? A full report coming up for you at 10 past 8. We'll see how the weather is looking as well. It's supposed to be brightening up as we go through the morning, so hopefully it will, and some sunshine maybe to look forward to later. And the mystery motorist on the way in half an hour from now. We're on DAB, online, smart devices and FM from Douglas in the Isle of Man, Shaw, Radio Vanin. 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
10: Manx Radio News at 8 o'clock, Moramai. I'm Sean Cowper. A paper with a clear policy direction regarding the future of Hospice Isle of Man will be brought forward within this administration. That's the promise made by Health Minister Claire Christian during this month's sitting of Tynwald. As part of this week's assisted dying debate, Arbury Castletown and Malou MHK Tim Glover argued the court should be concentrating on funding hospice in the long term. Ms Christian offered assurances that the issue is being taken seriously.
11: We have been in very good communication with the hospice with regards to getting into the detail of what the services they provide and the costs and the demand around that. The department is now at this next stage where we've always promised that we will look at it and bring a paper to the department that will give a clear policy direction on the support and the amounts of support that we as a department feel should be addressed to the hospice.
10: The Isle of Man government says the online gambling sector is now smaller, more tightly regulated and being subject to more rigorous scrutiny than at any point in history. It follows a scathing investigation by American firm Bloomberg, which has published an article titled How a Tiny British Island Fell into an International Gambling Scandal. The report focuses heavily on King Gaming and the subsequent fallout and questions whether government watchdogs were dangerously inattentive. Chief Minister Alfred Cannon told Manx Radio the island is tightening up in a number of areas.
12: I think this is now a matter for the courts, but from an Isle of Man perspective, we are tightening up in a huge number of areas. Of course, we have a money val inspection that is coming forward in October, and we have taken substantial steps to ensure that the presentation of the regulation of our financial services and other regulated industries is as robust, serious, close and correct as we can possibly make it.
10: An event's taking place to give voters a chance to say what they think should be the main priorities in the Isle of Man's upcoming general election. After the meeting, which is independent of any political party or candidate, the organisers will then produce a people's manifesto for those standing. It's taking place tomorrow from 7pm at Port St Mary Town Hall. One of the organisers, Lulu Gillow, says they hope to act as a conduit between the voters and potential politicians.
13: I think people feel there does need to be change. And one of the key messages, I think, is, do you know what? We understand there needs to be change. And we would like our MHKs to know that we would be behind them on that. And sometimes big change takes time. Big change may well be unpopular at first. Things may well get worse before they get better. But I think we need to empower them to be braver to do that.
10: There won't be any routine GP appointments this afternoon. Manx Care says doctors will be attending an education session from 1pm. For patients needing urgent care, an on-call GP will be available until 6pm. Hundreds of people have had the opportunity to learn more about farming and the countryside on the Isle of Man. This month, Orrisdale Farm in Bellasalla hosted Open Farm Sunday. It's part of the LEAF, or Linking Environment and Farming Initiative, which gives farmers the chance to demonstrate what they do day to day on a working farm. 10-year-old Caitlin Sloan was in attendance showing her ducks.
14: When I came down to your farm, Kerry, I started loving like all the animals and how hard it is. I love how different it is to everything else.
15: And do you think you'll carry on enjoying the countryside?
14: Yes, definitely. I want to be a farmer when I'm older.
10: You can hear more about the Open Farm event in the latest episode of Countryside, available now on the Manx Radio website. In international news, the UK's Ministry of Defence says it's investigating reports a Russian warship fired warning shots at a UK-registered yacht in the English Channel. A spokesperson for the department says the shots were not aimed at the vessel. Jeremy Clarkson's revealed he has an aggressive form of cancer. The TV presenter breaks the news of his diagnosis to his co-stars in a new episode of Clarkson's Farm and says if treatment doesn't go well, he won't be back for another series. And in sport, Lionel Messi has equalled the record for goals at the World Cup after a stunning hat-trick for Argentina overnight. They beat Algeria 3-0 in Kansas, which puts Messi on 16 and level with Germany's Miroslav Klose. He's 39 next week. Meanwhile, Austria have beaten Jordan 3-1 early this morning. Manx Radio News at 8:05, our next at 9 o'clock. 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
9: Thank you, Sean. And the latest update now from Ronald's Way Met Office. We've seen a bit of patchy rain to begin with. It's fairly grey, but the rain and murk should soon clear away, leaving the rest of the day dry with sunny intervals developing as we go through the morning into the afternoon. A light to moderate south to southwest wind. The best temperatures today reaching 18 Celsius. Tomorrow's not great. Generally wet in the morning. The rain heavy at times, but that will become patchier through the afternoon. Hill fog throughout the day and then a risk of coastal mist and fog patches developing later in the day. Moderate to fresh, a south-southwest wind becoming strong in places in the afternoon and highs of 16. And for Friday, cloudy and wet to start the day with outbreaks of rain, heavy at times, turning light and patchy later in the day. A fresh to strong, a south or southwest wind easing light to moderate later and highs of 18. In the North Irish Sea, strong, there are no weather warnings, I should say, for the next 24 hours, all looking fine. time. The wind is southwest 3 or 4, occasionally 5 in the south of the area early this evening, increasing 4 or 5 in all waters later this evening and decreasing 2 to 4 in Liverpool Bay for a time overnight. The state of sea is slight, building slight or moderate later this evening. The visibility is good, falling moderate in the rain and poor in the mist. Tide times in Douglas. Low water was 15 minutes ago, so the tide is coming back in. At high tide this afternoon, 9 minutes to 2. The sunrise time earlier was 4:45, and sunset this evening is 6 minutes to 10.
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0: Just thinking we're over halfway now through the month of June. Doesn't exactly feel like it though, does it? The way the weather is again this morning. We can actually see the mist is lifting across Douglas Bay. So definitely due to brighten up as the morning goes on. Yeah, tomorrow and Friday not looking great. But the weekend actually, lots of outdoor events on across the island, including the Parish Walk Saturday into Sunday. The weekend is looking better. So we'll keep an eye on that as we go over the next couple of days. Mystery Motorist is coming up for you, 8:30. How do you fancy winning £50 worth of road fuel from Ellen Vanim Fuels? We're doing famous American actors all this week. Got a big one for you today. We'll get cracking with that in around about 20 minutes. Lots of good music as well. Duran Duran there with Girls on Film. The time now, 11 minutes past 8. Men's Radio. And our main story this morning, Tim Wald has voted to approve amendments to the island's assisted dying bill. It means the bill will now again be submitted to the UK's Ministry of Justice for royal assent. The decision came following around 2 hours of debate in the island's parliament yesterday. Siobhan was listening across proceedings and has this report.
1: Over a year since the assisted dying bill first completed its passage through the island's parliamentary branches and was submitted to the UK's Ministry of Justice to seek royal assent, it's Groundhog Day, as it will once again be sent across the water for the rubber stamp of approval after more lengthy debate in Tynwald. In case you missed it, in March this year, the UK government decided that certain matters must be addressed directly on the face of the bill to comply with the European Convention on Human Rights. The crux of the issue was that not enough safeguards were built into the bill, with proponents pointing out that a lot of this would have come later in secondary legislation. This is largely because our bill was brought forward by Alex Allenson as a private member's bill, as opposed to the likes of Jersey, whose own bill was government-backed from the outset, so is arguably more ironclad from the get-go. Dr. Allenson argued the amendments brought to Tynwald yesterday strengthen the safeguards of the bill and put it on a much firmer footing should it ever be challenged, and ultimately, members agreed with him, with 16 members for and 6 against in the House of Keys, and 5 members for and 1 against in the Legislative Council. But it didn't come without further split opinions in the court. First up, here is MLC Gary Cluett.
2: When a person dying in pain, unable to avoid the humiliation of being able to undertake even the most basic human functions for themselves, and having considered everything, asks for release and is told again and again that they must endure, for the sake of those who cannot bear to lose them. That too is a pressure brought to bear on an autonomous human being. Our society is uneasy with death. We treat it as failure rather than as the close of a life. And so we have built a debate that scrutinizes every pressure pointing one way and sanctifies every pressure pointing the other. But the right to a private life, the autonomy protected by Article 8, runs in both directions, protects the person from being pushed toward a death they do not want, and it protects the person from being held against their settled will in a life of suffering from which they lay down. Hector N., I support the safeguards in these amendments without reservation. In that regard, I hold one principle firmly. A safeguard must be a gateway, not a wall. Its purpose is to test whether a choice is genuine, not to obstruct a choice once it has been shown to be genuine.
1: Next up, Douglas Central MHK, Chris Thomas.
3: So I'm going to close my speech using a few F words about where we are. A few F words. I mean, I've often said that this bill is flawed. Let's hope it's not fatally flawed and it still doesn't get royal assent, because then we'll all have egg on its face. Let's hope it's certainly not as fundamentally flawed as it was previously, and certainly these amendments are in the right direction, but wouldn't it be better to actually be able to get expert opinion, like they've had in Westminster and like they've had in Jersey, to actually help us end up with just, not my next F word, which is faith. Because that's what we're all expressing. You know, it's faith in the 12 of us, in the wonderful dozen who are taking this bill, despite all everything that's thrown at them, to go forward, to actually have it. The Isle of Man had the first piece of legislation around this in the British Isles. And that's the third F word I want to get to. You know, fame. fame, because this is the first place to have assisted dying legislation in the Isle of Man. But fame quite quickly becomes infamy if it goes wrong, and that's what I've been trying to ward against. Basically, the House of Keys, Tynwald, the Isle of Man is too precious to actually just being about fame and having achieved something. So I'm going to call this debate today the fingers crossed debate, because none of us want this to go down. Every one of us wants this to be as good as it possibly can, but we're making it as hard as we possibly can, I think, for the Attorney General's chambers and even Dr. Allenson. And I really do hope that the Attorney General and Dr. Allenson rise to the challenge that I've set for them, finally.
1: Meanwhile, Arbury, Castletown and Maloo's Tim Glover raised concerns over hospice.
4: I think we also need to couple this with what we've seen recently with hospice.
5: Yeah,
4: redundancies and financial woes at hospice. So I would like to also say that if it becomes a government thing, they should also look at how hospice is being dealt with. And I would strongly advocate that 50% of their core funding for hospice should come from government before this bill comes into operation, and that then gives full choice for everyone. Choice for everyone.
1: In response, Douglas South MHK Claire Christian briefly put on her Health Minister hat to confirm her department has been in communication with hospice with regards to what happens next, and a plan regarding funding will be brought forward within this administration. Speaking once more as an MHK, though, she had this to say.
6: I'm probably one of the last speakers to speak today, and I think I'll probably give a little bit of a balance in what we're probably all feeling. Do we vote to make this safer, or do we vote it down because we don't agree with the overall bill? And I can understand that problem. I am going to support the amendments today because I have to put those amendments first. It makes it safer, and that is how my logic is working today. But as I've said, the overall bill, if it was to come back for a third reading, I wouldn't, because there are still areas that I feel are unsafe.
1: Now the bill will again be sent to the MOJ for royal assent. But if that will actually happen anytime soon, and indeed if that will happen during this administration, well, it remains to be seen.
0: Well, thank you, Siobhan, for that report. And just to recap, the vote yesterday to approve those amendments, 16 members for and 6 against in the House of Keys, 5 members for and 1 against in the Legislative Council. So listening to that then, good to get that update, actually, because it's always sort of difficult to keep up with exactly where we are on this. It will now be submitted again to the Ministry of Justice. But will it go through this time? Because potentially they could send it back again. They've done it once. They could do again. Or it may now be a smooth passage. We shall wait and see. But if you'd like to share any thoughts, 166-177, studio@manxradio.com. 19 minutes past 8 now.
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0: Chris is standing by. 9 o'clock, he's on with the morning show. Man in Line is on the road at this lunchtime. Andy will be at QE2 High School talking to sixth formers there about a whole variety of topics, all the big stories in the news at the moment. Lots on the go from midday live. Man in Line at QE2 High School. And with the time at 21 minutes past eight, Sian has the headlines.
15: A paper with a clear policy direction regarding the future of Hospice Isle of Man will be brought forward within this administration. That's the promise made by Health Minister Claire Christian during this month's sitting of Tynwald. The Isle of Man government says the online gambling sector is now smaller and more tightly regulated than at any point in history. It follows a scathing investigation by American firm Bloomberg, which has published an article. And hundreds of people had the opportunity to learn more about farming and the countryside on the Isle of Man. Orrisdale Farm in Ballasalla hosted the LEAF, or Linking Environment and Farming, Open Farm, which gives farmers the chance to demonstrate what they do day to day on a working farm. In international news, the UK's Ministry of Defence says it's investigating reports a Russian warship fired warning shots at a UK-registered yacht in the English Channel. A spokesperson for the department says the shots were not aimed at the vessel. Wes Streeting has indicated he's prepared to trigger a leadership contest as early as next week, unless Keir Starmer sets out a timetable for his departure. The former UK Health Secretary insists he has the backing of enough MPs to stand in a contest. And England manager Thomas Tuchel says winning the World Cup would be the pinnacle of his career. He takes charge of his first game at a major tournament when England face Croatia tonight.
0: The assisted dying bill. One listener says, I'm deeply concerned about how these amendments were handled. All the clauses were voted through yesterday as a single block with no separate scrutiny of each individual clause. These are complex, substantive changes to life and death legislation. We still don't know what all 12 of the concerns were that the Ministry of Justice raised. The public engagement on this is appalling. It increasingly looks like some members simply want this bill through, regardless of the process used to get there or the consequences. This is deeply damaging to our democracy.

0: The Feeling on Manx Radio Breakfast at 26 minutes past 8. And hundreds of people have had the opportunity to learn more about farming and the countryside here on the island. At the weekend, Orrisdale Farm in Ballasalla once again hosted Open Farm Sunday. It's part of the LEAF initiative, that's linking environment and farming, and it gives farmers the chance to really demonstrate what they do day to day on a working farm. Countryside presenter and Orrisdale farmer Kiri Kermode caught up with one of the exhibitors on the day, Caitlin Sloan.
1: Caitlin, your table of three little ducklings and two bigger ducks has been maybe one of the star attractions here today at Open Farm Sunday. Now, these little ducklings are very special to you. Now, tell us why.
2: They're special to me because I hatched them from eggs in the incubator and I bought them locally.
1: And how long did it take for them to hatch?
2: So it's meant to take 28 days. With the bigger ones, it took 30 days. And with the younger ones, it took about 28 days.
1: Oh, wow. And they are absolutely gorgeous. And do they have names?
2: Yeah. So the bigger two are Pippin and Puddles. And then the younger ones are Boo, we've got Daisy, and we've got one that my brother Jack named, but I can't remember what he named it. It was a stupid name.
1: And what was it like in there today to have all the people crowding around looking at your homegrown ducklings?
2: It was very fun, but there was loads of little kids that kept trying to grab them and squeeze them, and
1: oh God.
2: It was very interesting.
1: And you're only 10 yourself, Caitlin, so it's so lovely to see you enjoying being out in the countryside. Why do you like the countryside?
2: I've just had a very big liking to it, especially when I came down to your farm, Kiri. I started loving like all the animals and how hard it is. I love how different it is to everything else.
1: And do you think you'll carry on enjoying the countryside?
2: Yes, definitely. I want to be a farmer when I'm older.
1: That is very, very refreshing to hear, Caitlin. And like you say, in there today, hopefully, we might have inspired some of the next generation.
2: Yes, lots of young kids are saying, I want ducks now, I want ducks at the moment. And the parents are saying, well, maybe when you're like her age. So hopefully there'll be more people with animals and who like farming.
1: So it's an opportunity to get out and explore. And did you have a chance to walk around the barn?
2: Yes, I had a good look around the barn. It looked really good. I helped a bit to make a tractor, a toy tractor, and it was very hard. It's a lot harder than it looks.
1: And what was your favourite part of today?
2: I liked shearing because I helped with the scissor thing, whatever.
1: Oh, the hand shears, the jousers, as we used to call them.
2: Yeah, so I helped with the jousers to cut the wool, and I was very good at twisting.
1: Wrapping the fleeces?
2: Wrapping the fleeces, yeah. Because they just fold in the sides, roll it up, take a bit from the end, pull it, twist it, and fold it over and tuck it in.
1: You make it sound very, very simple.
2: It's very not simple.
1: well done for today, Caitlin, and we hope that you enjoyed the Open Farm Sunday.
2: Yeah, I really did. Thank you, Kiri.
0: Or potentially a real farmer of the future. 10-year-old Caitlin Sloan speaking to Kiri at the Open Farm Sunday at Orrisdale Farm. 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
0: And coming next on Breakfast, your chance to win £50 worth of road fuel from Ellen Vanim Fuels. 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
8: It is time to jump into the Manx Radio Motor to see if you can work out who is the famous American actor today. This is our theme all this week. Julia Roberts. Yesterday we did really, really well with Julia Roberts talking about Erin Brockovich. But if you get it right today, you'll go in the draw on Friday morning. £50 worth of road fuel from Ellen Vannin Fuels. That is the big prize we're giving away once again. Morning to all the team at EBF. 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
0: How are you faring with that one then? Another American actor for you to work out today. Do you think you know who it is, or do you need maybe to hear a little bit more? We'll get back in the motor shortly. It's just gone 20 to 9 and Sian has Wednesday's headlines.
2: Tim Wald has voted to approve amendments to the island's assisted dying bill. It means the bill will now again be submitted to the UK's Ministry of Justice for royal assent. Organisers of a public meeting say they're hoping to be able to produce a people's manifesto for potential election candidates. The event in Port St Mary tomorrow is independent of any political party or candidate and will give voters the chance to lay out what they think should be the next administration's priorities. And there won't be any routine GP appointments this afternoon. Manx Care says doctors will be attending an education session from 1 p.m. In international news, a British woman's admitted it was a bit scary to have a Russian warship firing warning shots near her yacht. Retired couple Jane and Alan Kelvey came across the frigate south of the Isle of Wight. Jeremy Clarkson's revealed he's been diagnosed with cancer. The former Top Gear host shared the news on the latest episode of Clarkson's Farm, saying the disease is aggressive but has been discovered early. And Thomas Tuchel says he wants England to enjoy the mission as they get their World Cup campaign underway tonight. The head coach says he's excited ahead of the match with Croatia in Dallas.
0: All right, let's get back to it then.
3: The Mystery Motorist with Ellen Vanin Fuels.
0: Yeah, we're not faring too badly so far.
1: Came up with the story.
0: A lot of guesses for Will Ferrell. Nothing to do with Will Ferrell. We can also rule out Jeff Goldblum, Robert Downey Jr., Tom Hanks, and also Tom Cruise as well. Thank you for all your guesses on those. All of those incorrect, but Nick V has got it right. Morning, Nick. Chris is there as well. Woody in the Fabulous West. Mr. Coops, morning to you. Well done. Adam, who doesn't need to water the hanging baskets this morning. Yeah, all the rain we've had, and still a lot of rain to come over the next couple of days. But well done, Adam. You've got it right. And Avril in an optimistic onken. Why not on a Wednesday morning? Avril, well done to you. We're playing for £50 worth of road fuel from Ellen Vanin Fuels. On Friday, we're giving that away. That's not a bad prize at all, is it? Take your motor along to any of EVF's forecourts around the island. Top up with £50 worth of road fuel if you can tell us who is the American actor today.
1: They finally came up with the story. I read it. I thought it was awesome. I thought it was great.
0: Right, there's a bit more for you then. Any ideas as to who that could be? We're talking a huge movie star. He's done, well, one sort of franchise. Well, actually, no, a couple of franchises in particular. A couple of very famous film franchises with their very sort of famous and regular sequels down the years as well. So, yeah, he's sort of been there for a number of years. So who are we talking about then? 166, 177, studio at manxradio.com.
1: They finally came up with the story. I read it and I thought it was awesome. I thought it was great.
0: Yeah, text or email. Last chance then to get your name in the prize draw. £50 worth of road fuel from Ellen Vanin Fuels. You can tell us who is the American actor. Wednesday's Mystery Motorist here on Manx Radio.
1: They finally came up with the story. I read it and I thought it was awesome. I thought it was great.

0: Jesse J, it is 13 minutes to 9. Chris is here, 9 o'clock, Wednesday's morning show. Snip of the hits, £20 from Essential Aromas. It could be yours, a voucher to spend there if you can work out the big song in question this week. I think we've got it now. And also, Make the Break. You can win a Manx Radio goodie bag with that at the end of the week if you can work out from the classic commercial, the product or service. 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
1: The Mystery Motorist with Ellen Van In Fuels.
0: Yeah, I think we've slowly but surely started to get there on this.
2: They finally came up with the story. I read it and I thought it was awesome. I thought it was great.
0: Well done to Swizz in Royal Ramsey, Karen in Peel. Morning, Karen. Hillary in Farm Hill has got it right. Pauline in Peel is there. We have Carolyn in Ramsey. Catherine in Peel. Morning, Catherine. Also doing very well. Jonesy Jones has got it. Ian G is there. Daz Vader, who's on his way to work. Julie in a drizzly. Colby is there. Katrina in Douglas. Good morning, Katrina. Well done and thank you very much indeed for your guests. Simon in Peel is there. Phil W in Douglas. Jew and Christian, morning, June. Yeah, we're doing really, really well. Too many correct guesses to mention all of you this morning, but if you got it right, you're in the draw for the fuel. Thank you so much, as always, for all your guesses. Yeah, movie franchises, well, Star Wars and Indiana Jones. And, well, Raiders of the Lost Ark, the Temple of Doom, the whole thing. Fantastic, yeah. Did you get where we were at today?
2: They finally came up with the story. I read it, I thought it was awesome. I thought it was great. And I read about the character and what a great part.
1: The Mystery Motorist.
0: And there we go. It was Harrison Ford this morning. Harrison Ford, who has been there for years and years doing his thing. You know, I suppose the Star Wars, and you think he was absolutely there in that, wasn't he? All those years ago. So top marks if you worked out Harrison Ford this morning on The Mystery Motorist with Ellen Van In Fuels. Do another one for you, same time tomorrow.
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0: It's exactly 1 minute to nine, and that's it from us on Breakfast. We hand the baton of power, as it were, to me old pal Chris. Good morning.
1: It's coming home. Oh. It's coming home. Oh, it's tonight.
0: 60 years of hurt.
1: Oh, dear.
0: Yeah, that's it. 9 o'clock, big kickoff. Yeah.
1: I know.
0: Yeah. Will you be staying up to watch the whole thing?
1: I'm going to stay up with the dog.
0: Oh.
1: Me and the dog are going to watch it together.
0: Oh, big Griff will be barking away and encouraging the
1: He'll
0: lads.
1: He'll be chewing away.
0: He will,
1: at
0: won't
1: my
0: he?
1: Right hand.
0: Yes.
1: Or trying to eat the television remote control.
0: Yeah,
1: which
0: one or the other, or probably both at the same time. So, yeah, myself and Sean were both saying we're going to see how it starts, and if it develops into something quite dramatic, then we're going to stick with it.
1: Well, if they go three down in the first 15 minutes, go to bed.
0: Exactly.
1: Did you watch Messi last night?
0: No, I didn't last night. I had to get to bed early last night.
1: What? Oh.
0: Yeah, telling you what.
1: Genius.
0: All good, isn't it? Yeah.
1: Not bad, is it? See you tomorrow.
0: See you in the morning.
1: Goodbye.
2: Manx Radio News at 9 o'clock. More am I. I'm Sean Cowper. Tim Wald has voted to approve amendments to the island's assisted dying bill. It means it will now again be submitted to the UK's Ministry of Justice for royal assent. But during this week's debate, the topic of hospice funding was raised in the court. Health Minister Clare Christian confirmed the plan is for a paper with a clear policy direction regarding the charity's future to be brought forward within this administration.
3: It is really important, and I can understand when I've had communication from constituents or from the wider public, their concerns are, please make sure the hospice is regarded and looked after. And again, that is my duty to uphold that and give the assurances to this court.
2: An event's taking place to give voters a chance to say what they think should be the main priorities in the Isle of Man's upcoming general election. After the meeting, which is independent of any political party or candidates, the organisers will then produce a people's manifesto for those standing. It's taking place tomorrow from 7 p.m. at Port St Mary Town Hall. One of the organisers, Lulu Gillow, says they hope to act as a conduit between the voters and potential politicians.
4: I think people feel there does need to be change. And one of the key messages, I think, is, do you know what? We understand there needs to be change. And we would like our MHKs to know that we would be behind them on that. And sometimes big change takes time. Big change may well be unpopular at first. Things may well get worse before they get better. But I think we need to empower them to be braver to do that.
2: The owners of an indoor play centre in Douglas say they've made the very difficult decision to close. All Land Play Centre opened in August 2024 on Duke Street. In a post on Facebook, the team says it's faced many challenges and has done everything they could to keep the venue running. From now until August, when they will close permanently, the centre will only open at weekends. In international news, a British woman's admitted it was a bit scary to have a Russian warship firing warning shots near her yacht. Retired couple Jane and Alan Kelvey came across the frigate south of the Isle of Wight. Jeremy Clarkson's revealed he's been diagnosed with cancer. The former Top Gear host shared the news in the latest episode of his Clarkson's Farm series, saying the disease is aggressive but has been discovered early. And Thomas Tuchel says he wants England to enjoy their mission as they get their World Cup campaign underway tonight. The head coach says he's excited ahead of the match with Croatia in Dallas. 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In the meantime, keep up to date by following Manx Radio on social media or going to manxradio.com.
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1: Well, it's all gone Rod Stewart again, isn't it? Patchy rain at first this morning, clearing away, leaving the rest of today dry, sunny intervals. Light to moderate winds, 18 degrees tomorrow, forget it, generally wet tomorrow morning, heavy at times, becoming patchier during tomorrow afternoon.
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1: Morning, gang. Welcome to the Wednesday Morning Go. It's you and me on the wireless until 12 today.

Carly Rae Jepsen cutting to the feeling. Morning, Chris, says Heidi in Germany. A shower or two this morning, otherwise very warm. Periods of sunshine and a high of 28. Really? Well, enjoy. Who's on the list today? Venus Williams, a tennis player. 46 is Venus. Won the Australian Open and French Open singles in 98. Compiled a number of tournament championships in doubles play alongside her younger sister Serena. Venus Williams, 46. Serena Williams has been given a wild card for Wimbledon in the doubles. Let's see how she gets on, shall we? Barry Manilow is 83 today, currently on tour. And there were lots of people trying to get off the island yesterday to go and see Barry Manilow. Don't know if you managed to do it, given the fact that the flights were all in a mess. Jodie Whittaker, one of the Doctor Who's, is 44. And Jeanette on Dartmoor, husband of Tony. Wife of Tony, should I say. indoors. Jeanette Barrett, happy birthday.

Madonna, Like a Prayer. The sun is coming out in Devon. Ish. Dennis in County Down. Not a bad morning. Glimpses of sunshine. Dennis says, I'm not at home to check the thermometer, but Alexa says it's 14 Celsius. Really? You trust her? Bob the Marshal says hello from a warm but wet Derbyshire. Drying out later, I'll be listening to the Morning Mayhem on my way to Rotherham this morning, says Bob. What are you going to Rotherham for? I've only been to Rotherham twice, when I was a baby train spotter, before I became a baby DJ. I seem to remember it rained on both occasions. Madonna's Like a Prayer, 9:13. 166177, by the way, is text number for Studio One. You can email studio@manxradio.com.

0: see stars.
1: The Shires. The Shires. I see stars. Timo says, here, Chris, drizzle and 16 degrees in Brittany. Horrible. Sorry to hear that. It's International Root Beer Day today, by the way. Not that I think I've ever drunk a pint of it, but there you are. In America, it's National Eat Your Vegetables Day.
2: Eat your vegetables. Eat your sprouts. 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If you don't eat those, you don't get any more food.
1: National Mascot Day. National Apple Strudel Day. National Cherry Tart Day. I don't think I've ever had one of those either.
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9: 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Ooh.

Well, the superstars have arrived at the World Cup and England haven't even played yet. Lionel Messi, Erling Haaland and Kylian Mbappe all on display yesterday in providing fantastic football. I don't know if they'll win or not. Well, we'll find out, won't we, tonight? I think it'll be ham and cheese toasties at half-time.

0: The Adventures of Stevie V. I'm sure somewhere in that track she says, I've got a sore behind. I'll have a listen again later. Bob the Marshal says, I'm going to Rotherham, the scene of the great zip disaster. Oh, you may remember, Bob the Marshal's jacket zip broke. But he got it fixed on the island, which was nice. The great zip disaster happened when it was hailstoning. He's going to sort out a couple of problems with the bike. As the bike doesn't have to be there, he'll probably go in the car. I'd go in the car if I were you.
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the new song from Kylie Minogue. It's called Light Up. Got a new Make the Break clue for you coming up, 10:30. I'll give you the answer to the one we've been running from Monday and Tuesday. We'll run a new one at 10:30. Track from My Cupboard Under the Stairs from T-Chest S before 11. And, of course, the snip of the hit with Essential Aromas at 11:30. It's gone 9:33 with Wham's Club Tropicana.

0: Utah Saints. Something good. And Wham! Club Tropicana. As I mentioned earlier, it's her indoors birthday. Jeanette in Devon, it's her birthday today. And she's got a new metal detector. I don't know if you were listening yesterday. Her indoors, says Tony, had a detect in our garden to test the new one yesterday and found a lid off a toothpaste tin from the 1930s. You'll get a fortune for that on eBay.
1: Just checking in.
0: Or not.
1: What's going on right now.

That's the new song from Lily Allen's called Beg For Me, and so it starts. England fans were hurled out of the Londoner pub in Dallas yesterday during a wild night of partying for travelling spectators and supporters. Local police went into the bar well before the 2 a.m. Closing time to chuck the fans out. The Brits were shirtless, dancing on tables and enjoying the cheap booze ahead of England's first game. $4 a pint. They had one of those rodeo bulls in there. It's a recipe for disaster. Incidentally, if England get through the first match, what does it mean for pubs in the British Isles? Sales of an extra 3 million pints. That's for just winning the first match. Well, if they get through the group stages, yeah, 3 million pints.

Okay, I think we get the message. Thank you. Too shy, too shy. Yeah, yeah. To round off the Wednesday morning, morning show, more music hour. Simple Minds and Dire Straits. It's 10 to 10. Shadow.

0: 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What about AI, social media, climate change, public transport, global conflict, active travel and their education? I'm Andy Wint at Douglas Road, Peel with QE2 High School. 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

0: Alrighty, a new Make the Break clue for you coming up in about half an hour's time. If you can guess what that is, we'll put you in the draw for Friday and you could win yourself a bag full of purple stuff with Max Radio's name on it. Got a track from my cupboard under the stairs, T-Chest S. Plus anything else we can squeeze in between now and 11 o'clock on DAB online on smart devices and on FM radio from Douglas Isle of Man, Shaw, Radio Vannin. 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
1: Manx Radio News at 10 o'clock. Moramai, I'm Sean Cowper. A paper with a clear policy direction regarding the future of Hospice Isle of Man will be brought forward within this administration. That's the promise made by Health Minister Claire Christian during this month's sitting of Tynwald. As part of this week's assisted dying debate, Arbury Castletown and Maloo MHK Tim Glover argued the court should be concentrating on funding hospice in the long term.
2: If it becomes a government thing, they should also look at how hospice is being dealt with. And I would strongly advocate that 50% of their core funding for hospice should come from government before this bill comes into operation.
1: Ms Christian offered assurances that the issue is being taken seriously by her department and they've been in very good communication with the charity. The Isle of Man government says the online gambling sector is now smaller, more tightly regulated and being subject to more rigorous scrutiny than at any point in history. It follows a scathing investigation by American firm Bloomberg, which has published an article titled How a Tiny British Island Fell into an International Gambling Scandal. The report focuses heavily on King Gaming and the subsequent fallout and questions whether Manx government watchdogs were dangerously inattentive. Chief Minister Alfred Cannon told Manx Radio the island is tightening up in a number of areas.
3: I think this is now a matter for the courts, but from an Isle of Man perspective, we are tightening up in a huge number of areas. Of course, we have a MoneyVal inspection that is coming forward in October. We have taken substantial steps to ensure that the presentation of the regulation of our financial services and other regulated industries is as robust, serious, and correct as we can possibly make it.
1: There won't be any routine GP appointments this afternoon. Manx Care says doctors will be attending an education session from 1 p.m. In international news, the UK Prime Minister insists he's not angry or bitter about speculation over his leadership, insisting he's not going to walk away. Former Health Secretary Wes Streetings indicated he's prepared to trigger a leadership contest as early as next week. The UK's Ministry of Defence has confirmed warning shots fired by a Russian warship near a British yacht were not aimed at the vessel. It agrees with Russia's assessment that it was an attempt to prevent a possible collision. And England manager Thomas Tuchel says his squad is ready for their World Cup tournament opener. They take on Croatia in Dallas this evening. Manx Radio News at coming up to 3 minutes past 10, our next at 11 o'clock. In the meantime, keep up to date by following Manx Radio on social media or going to manxradio.com.
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0: Well, this rain should have moved away by now. Temperature of 18, light to moderate southwesterly winds, and a few sunny intervals here and there. Tomorrow, wet in the morning. Rain heavy at times, becoming patchier tomorrow afternoon. Hill fog around all day and a high of 16.
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0: Steps with Michelle Visage. Heartbreak in this city, and before that, Beyonce, of course. Crazy in Love. We played Kajagoogoo before the news. Thanks, Chris. You're spoiling me this morning. Wham and Kajagoogoo. And my favourite group, Simple Minds. It's like being back in the early 80s, says Ian. That's all part of the service.
1: I

0: The countdown to the 2026 general election is officially on. On Thursday, the 24th of September, you'll get to have your say on who should represent you in the House of Keys for the next 5 years. But what are the things you really want to know from your candidates? How they feel about wind farms? 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
7: Are you having a laugh or what?

Yes. Paul van Dijk, Mark van Linden and Sue McLaren up in a minute. Or was that? No, that was, yeah. What was that? That was new single, the new single from Suede. Okay, I'm kind of on it. It's called Emotionally Unavailable. I wonder if that, maybe that's me, I don't know. Susie and the Banshees, Hong Kong Garden. I haven't got it on the show today, but George wants the Bell Stars, Sign of the Times, or Joe Boxer's Box of It. What is this, your own personal jukebox?

0: Paul van Dyk and Mark van Linden and Sue McLaren. Beautiful Life, the Shine Ibiza Anthem 2023. By the way, if you love your 80s, then the 80s mixtape is the programme for you on Sunday morning at 10 for a couple of hours.
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supreme executive power derives from a mandate from the masses, not from some farcical aquatic ceremony. You can't expect to wield supreme executive power just because some watery tart threw a sword at you.

0: Jesse Ware, Automatic. Near enough time, I think. Well, let's do yesterday's Make the Break. Here it was.
1: Yes, Ralph, the big orange fella run in from the left and he gives him a good old slapping.

That was Tango. Do you remember? You've been tangled. You know when you've been tangled. Tango, the Fizzy Orange Drink. Here's one for today and tomorrow.

Well done, Trish in Sulby. Off the mark and faster than a speeding bullet. Well done, you're in the draw. Tony on Dartmoor's in the draw as well. All good stuff. These are the Stone Roses with some Fool's Gold.

you know, this is great. A lot of you are typing up the words for the advert verbatim. I love it. Annie says they don't taste as good as they used to, and they're more spaced out, so you get one slice less. I didn't know that. Yes, the airport duty-free favourites. Oh, morning to Derry, my old mate Derry Kissick. Hope you're well, chap. The Stone Roses, Fool's Gold, 27 minutes to 11. Don't forget, if you love your 60s, join me for Carnaby Street Saturday morning from 8 for a couple of hours as we begin a Radio Caroline North weekend.

David in Union Mills, thank you for your WhatsApp message. David wants to say hi to you, Dennis, in County Down. Okay, the Stones, 1960, what was it, 65, the last time. And this is Galantis and David Guetta and Little Mix.

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0: CHSS in my cupboard under the stairs from the album Glory Boys, released in 1979. Secret Affair, Let Your Heart Dance.

There you are, T-Chester, Secret Affair. Let your heart dance. Andy Wince is on man in line duty after the midday news today. It's an open line. 66 13 68 is Andy's number. Or of course, you can email him if you like.

Thorn. Well, what a shame that it's not here. Britain will endure a six-day heatwave from tomorrow. Temperatures hit 30 Celsius as the British government have issued health alerts of a greater risk to life. The Met Office over there warns southern England will experience the hottest weather, with thermometers set to reach 28 every day between tomorrow and next Tuesday. What's that? 28 times 2 plus 30, that's 28, 56 plus 76, double it, 172 degrees Fahrenheit. That's hot. The heatwave threshold defined as three consecutive days or at or above a set temperature, which is 28 in London, by the way. So if you're down there, enjoy the jet fuel and the smell of the Mars factory.

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0: Morning to Helen and Katie at work in Baldrine. Morning, Chris. I remember well the smell of the aviation fuel and the Mars factory and the vibration of Concorde at 11 a.m. every morning. Wonderful, wonderful memories. I'm with you on that one, Helen. On DAB online, on smart devices and on FM radio. 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
1: Manx Radio News at 11 o'clock. Moramai, I'm Darren Timpson. The Isle of Man government says the online gambling sector is now smaller, more tightly regulated and being subject to more rigorous scrutiny than at any point in history. It follows a scathing investigation by American firm Bloomberg, which has published an article titled How a Tiny British Island Fell into an International Gambling Scandal. The report focuses heavily on King Gaming Limited and the subsequent fallout and questions whether Manx government watchdogs were dangerously inattentive. Chief Minister Alfred Cannon told Manx Radio the island is tightening up in a number of areas.
2: I think this is now a matter for the courts, but from an Isle of Man perspective, we are tightening up in a huge number of areas. Of course, we have a Moneyval inspection that is coming forward in October. We have taken substantial steps to ensure that the presentation of the regulation of our financial services and other regulated industries is as robust, serious and correct as we can possibly make it.
1: Hundreds of people have had the opportunity to learn more about farming and the countryside on the Isle of Man. This month, Orrisdale Farm in Ballasalla once again hosted Open Farm Sunday. It's part of the Linking Environment and Farming Initiative, which gives farmers the chance to demonstrate what they do day to day on a working farm. 10-year-old Caitlin Sloan was in attendance showing her ducks.
3: When I came down to your farm, Kerry, I started loving like all the animals and how hard it is. I love how different it is to everything else.
4: And do you think you'll carry on enjoying the countryside?
3: Yes, definitely. I want to be a farmer when I'm older.
1: You can hear more about the Open Farm event in the latest episode of Countryside at manxradio.com. The owners of an indoor play centre in Douglas say they've made the very difficult decision to close. All-land Play Centre opened in August 2024 on Duke Street. In a post on Facebook, the team say they have faced many challenges and have done everything they could to keep the venue running. From now until August, when it will close permanently, the centre will only open at the weekend. In international news now, the UK Prime Minister says he doesn't think there should be a leadership challenge, but he's not angry about those who may trigger one. Former Health Secretary Wes Streetings warned he could start a campaign as soon as next week unless Sir Keir Starmer signals his departure. Jeremy Clarkson's revealed his cancer was discovered early, but the TV presenter does acknowledge he has an aggressive form of the disease. He shared the news in a later series about him running a farm. And this time next year, you might just be planning your cinema trip to see Shrek 5. The release is penciled in for June 2027, with Mike Myers, Eddie Murphy and Cameron Diaz all voicing their iconic characters. Manx Radio News at 3 minutes past 11, our next at 12 o'clock. 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
1: Rest of today should be dry with sunny intervals. Light to moderate winds and a high of 18. Tomorrow's horrible in the morning. The rain heavy at times. Becomes patchier during tomorrow afternoon. Loads of hill fog throughout the day and a high of 16 degrees.
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That's five. Keep on moving. We've got the Essential Aromas Snip of the Hit coming up in about 25 minutes' time. And we'll give away the £20 voucher from Sian on Friday. It's Finals Friday this week, of course, which means another Bad Joke Day.

0: Incorrect. Williams, you are an idiot. I said it's an open line on the Manning line this afternoon. It's not. It's Andy Witts live from the QE2 High School in Peel. Talking to our younger generation about their thoughts and aspirations for the future. And, well, we've got a forthcoming general election. 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

Sabrina Johnston. There's peace in the valley. 11:21. Jude's in Colby. Hello, Jude. Here, Chris. My John used to service the Malteser machine down in Slough in the 1990s. You would have thought they would service their own machines at Mars, wouldn't you? He commuted from Leicester to do that. Bonus was his kids got more than enough of their daily sugar intake. Yeah, I bet they did. I've told you the story before. I lived in Maidenhead, which is about 6 miles from Slough, and on a summer's Saturday afternoon, all you could smell was aviation fuel from Heathrow and Mars bars from Slough. The upshot was, though, that Gerry Anderson had his studios on the Bath Road in Slough, where they made Joe Knighty and Captain Scarlet. Thunderbirds, great.

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0: Okay, that's you from the Backstreet Boys. It's called Bottle Up. Bottle up, mate, bottle up.
1: The Chris Williams Snip of the Hit with Essential Aromas.
0: Here it is then for the £20 voucher from Sean at Essential Aromas in Peel. Oh, just a quick note, the shop will be closed from Thursday the 25th of June to Tuesday the 30th. Sean and the hubby are taking a belated anniversary break and heading to London for a weekend of music and celebrations. Excellent. Going to see ABBA Voyage. You'll love that. It's fantastic. Take that, the circus, live, and Garth Brooks. Wow. Garth Brooks in London. That's going to be a great day. So she's just taking a couple of days off. Closed from Thursday the 25th to Tuesday the 30th of June. 28 minutes to 12. Here it is if you haven't got it already. All right. I think it's the easiest one we've done. 166 177 or email studio@maxradio.com if you think you know what and who this is. Okay.

Fran, thank you very much indeed for the email. Now then, Doctor, Spitfire over Ramsay. Wonderful to see and hear, says Fran. Yeah, Adam Wheatley is up flying the Spit and he's just flown over Douglas Bay and done a victory roll, which is lovely. It's a shame I'm in here and I couldn't hear it. But there you are. Now then, where are we going with this? Beautiful South Song. It's not a Beautiful South Song. Here it is. What is that? Does sound a bit like the Beautiful South. Angela, absolutely right. You're in the draw. Dewan, you're in the draw. Simon in Peel, bang on. I'm very impressed. Loving your work. Who's that? What is that? Here's a memory from 1970? Good heavens.

1970s. Spirit in the Sky, Norman Greenbaum. Jackie says, "Here, Chris, have to ask you, did you get to fly in the Spitfire?" No, I didn't. No, I tried my hardest to blag a freebie. You know me. But he said no. He said it'd be the last flight I ever do if I do it for you for free. See, it doesn't matter where you are in life. We all know our position, don't we?

well done D, and well done Graham. Well done D, not well done D. Well done Graham, absolutely right. Correct with the snip of the hit to name it and win. 13 minutes to 12, Andy Wintz live on the Man in Line from QE2 High School in Peel after the 12 o'clock news. Every second.

will do you. Thank you very much indeed for your company. Another roller coaster ride coming up tomorrow morning from 9. Andy's next live from QE2 in Peel after Bruce Hornsby in the Range and Tom Grennan. Have a good afternoon. It's cheered up a bit now. A bit of blue sky out there. It's not so bad after all, is it? See you tomorrow.

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0: Garamaya. Thank you, Chris. He's back tomorrow morning at 9 o'clock for the morning show on Max Radio. And next, we're going to be live with Man in Line, live from QE2 in Peel. TK's here, and Ewan and Frank and Karen and Kieran, Oni and Julianne and Angelique and Chantal and Jacob. So we'll hear what the tomorrow's voters today think of it from Peel. 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
1: Manx Radio News at 12 o'clock. Fastamai, I'm Darren Timpson. A paper with a clear policy direction regarding the future of Hospice Isle of Man will be brought forward within this administration. That's the promise made by Health Minister Claire Christian during this month's sitting of Tynwald. As part of this week's assisted dying debate, Aubrey Castletown and Malu MHK Tim Glover argued the court should be concentrating on funding hospice in the long term. Ms Christian offered assurances that the issue is being taken seriously by her department.
2: We have been in very good communication with the hospice with regards to getting into the detail of what the services they provide and the costs and the demand around that. The department is now at this next stage where we've always promised that we will look at it and bring a paper to the department that will give a clear policy direction on the support and the amounts of support that we as a department feel should be addressed to the hospice.
1: The Isle of Man Constabulary say it's supporting a UK-wide operation led by Immigration Compliance. In a statement issued to Manx Radio following police activity on King Edward Road this morning, the island's police confirmed the wider operation forms part of a nationwide enforcement activity involving UK partners. The action is being led by Immigration Compliance and coordinated through established multi-agency arrangements. The Constabulary says the operation remains active and ongoing and is not in a position to provide further details at this stage. An event's taking place to give voters a chance to say what they think should be the main priorities in the Isle of Man's upcoming general election. After the meeting, which is independent of any political party or candidates, the organisers will then produce a people's manifesto for those standing. It's taking place tomorrow from 7pm at Pilt St Mary Town Hall. One of the organisers, Lulu Gillow, says they hope to act as a conduit between the voters and potential politicians.
3: I think people feel there does need to be change. And one of the key messages, I think, is, do you know what? We understand there needs to be change. And we would like our MHKs to know that we would be behind them on that. And sometimes big change takes time. Big change may well be unpopular at first. Things may well get worse before they get better. But I think we need to empower them to be braver to do that.
1: To international news now. The UK Prime Minister insists he's not angry or bitter about speculation around his leadership. His former health secretary, Wes Streetings, indicated he's prepared to trigger a Labour contest as early as next week. But Sir Keir Starmer says he'll fight off any challenges, while admitting his party does need to turn things around. Jeremy Clarkson has been diagnosed with prostate cancer. The TV presenter revealed the news on his show Clarkson's Farm, though it's unclear when the footage was filmed. And Real Madrid have announced the signing of former Manchester City midfielder Bernardo Silva. He was a free agent and joins the club on a 2-year deal. Manx Radio News at 12:03. Our next at 1 o'clock. 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
0: Garamaya, thank you. Darren from the Ronalds Way Met Office. There's no wind warning in operation for the North Irish Sea. State of sea is slight, occasionally moderate. And the weather, well, that patchy rain and mist still around in some places. It's gorgeous in Peel. Dry with sunny intervals in a moderate southwesterly later on, and 18 degrees down to 13 through the night. For Jerdain, wet with hill fog first thing in a fresh to strong south-southwesterly daylight, maximum 16. Low temperature overnight is 13 degrees. Gehenia, cloudy and wet start, turning light and patchy later on a fresh to strong south-southwesterly, and 18 degrees high temperature. Now, high water is at 9 minutes to 2. Low tide tonight, 17 minutes past 8. The sun sets at 6 minutes to 10. The overnight high water, a quarter past 2. And sunrise tomorrow morning at 16 minutes to 5.
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0: Hey, faster by. Good afternoon. Welcome to QE2 in Peel. We're talking to the Year 12s today about, well, what is their world? They're able to vote in the election coming up later on this year, so we'll hear what they have to say. All sorts of comments. Perhaps we'll talk about the Year of the Manx Language. We'll talk about the social media changes that may be coming, certainly the ones that are in Britain. Did anybody here actually meet Brad Pitt? Who's going to be watching Wimbledon? Who's going to win the World Cup? And, well, anything else that they come up with? We're live at QE2 in Peel on Man and Line. Onnie's with us, first of all, today. Onnie, will you be voting in the general election?
1: Election.
0: Okay.
1: I applied to vote last year when I was 16, and my mum put me right on the registering.
0: Yeah.
1: But I think for young people, there's not that much interest with Manx politics, and whether that is just like a lack of knowledge or just a general lack of interest, but I think the politicians need to kind of make their way to the young people and say, look, this is who I am, this is what I'm about, because otherwise they just don't know. So it's a bit of a catch-22 with, like, young people don't know anything, so they don't bother to find out, but politicians also aren't coming to actively tell them anything.
0: What's big in Manx politics? Do you follow Manx politics at all?
1: I try to keep up with it.
0: What do you think is the biggest thing in Manx politics at the moment?
1: Well, I think there's the whole thing about the wind farms at the moment, which has divided so many opinions. But I think Tim Wald is focusing so much on that, and yet so many people have been talking about other things, like the horse trams, for example, that they want to kind of push more for, and the Tim Wald, they're just not really listening to what the people want and are pushing for this wind farm thing, which is so controversial.
0: What's your opinion on the wind farms?
1: I think
0: it's okay not to have one, if you, by the way.
1: I think it is a difficult one, because I think there's definitely pros and cons, but I think the wind farm that already exists, that disrupted the steam packet company, and there's like so many other issues about their lifespan and what happens when in 20 years they stop working, where do they go? So I think there are a lot of pros and cons to weigh up, but I kind of think the cons are more than the pros.
0: Okay, and Julianne, will you be voting in September?
2: Personally, I hate to admit it, but I don't really know much about like the elections on the Isle of Man, but I will be considering it, even though I should probably do a bit more research on what's going on politically.
0: I mean, nothing's taught in school about the Manx politics, is it? Is there anything on the curriculum?
2: Not really, no. It's more like you look for it personally on the internet, or like your parents occasionally right. tell you what's going on politically on the island.
0: And will you be heading to university? You had another year to go, so a year in September. Are you looking towards university?
2: I am looking towards university,
0: and
2: yes.
0: What will you be studying?
2: Studying in university. I'm leaning more towards psychology or English, something to do with creative writing around that area, something like that.
0: You didn't meet Brad Pitt, did you?
2: Unfortunately, I missed Brad Pitt just about. I kept seeing people post about him on the internet, classmates as well, and I'm really upset about it, actually.
0: Angelique, will you be voting in September?
3: I think I should vote yeah. around September, but as Oni said, I don't have much knowledge about it, definitely because I'm not really that interested. But
0: have you been watching the World Cup?
3: I think I watched the one with like Japan.
0: Yeah.
3: But I wasn't too interested about it, but I did watch it. It was quite good.
0: Chantel, with a famous name, did you watch the World Cup?
4: Yeah, I have actually been keeping up with the World Cup with yeah. my dad.
0: You know there's another month to go.
4: I know, yeah, it's quite a lot.
0: Don't plan on sleeping.
4: No.
0: Will you be voting in September?
4: Unfortunately, I think I should as well, but I don't have much knowledge on Manx, like politics and stuff like that.
0: Okay.
4: So I haven't actually like thought about it. I might need to do further research if I actually do want to do any voting for
0: Jacob, will you vote in September?
5: Well, I don't really know much about it, like we said before. I don't know really anything about any sort of politics. I'm not into that sort of thing.
0: Who's the chief minister of the Isle of Man?
5: I couldn't tell you.
0: Can you name any Manx politicians?
5: No. No. I know nothing about any sort of that stuff. I don't
0: Are you going to be going to university? You're looking forward to university at all? It's a year in September it'll be, won't it?
5: Yeah, but I'm not really planning on going. I don't really want to. It's not. I don't think it's my sort of thing.
0: Will you be looking to get a job?
5: Yeah, definitely.
0: Probably. And what sort of employment would you be looking at?
5: Well, right now I've been looking towards the teaching sort of stuff, but I don't know if I will need to go to uni, so I'm still considering it a little bit.
0: Yeah.
5: But if I can do any sort of like online course where I can stay here and do it, then I will.
0: Okay. Karen's over here as well. Karen, you're a Manx speaker, aren't you?
6: Yeah, I am.
0: Okay. What do you make of the Year of the Manx Language?
6: I think it's brilliant, yeah.
0: I mean, bearing in mind that in the 1950s, the Manx language nearly died. I mean, there were very few speakers. And it's very healthy at the moment, isn't it?
6: Yeah, it's doing great. We've got more speakers than probably within the past 100 years, really. And, it's doing great. A lot of more young people learning it.
0: And what drew you to the Manx language?
6: I went to a Manx primary school called Unbunskoll Gilgash.
0: Oh, right. The one at St. John's?
6: Yeah, that's the one.
0: And of course, for those who don't know, everything's taught in Manx.
6: Yeah, it's a school where all the lessons are taught in Manx, well, except English, of course, but...
0: Good.
6: And
0: Frank's next to you as well. Manx speaker as well, Frank?
7: Yeah. Just did my last A-level exam for Manx today, actually. We all did.
0: And how was it?
7: Yeah, it was good. I mean, they're usually pretty relaxed, because, like, when it comes to the Manx speakers, everyone's friends, everyone knows each other, so they're quite, like, low-pressure, sort of fun to do.
0: Can you imagine what it must have been like 70-odd years ago when speaking Manx, and people used to get clouted around the ear for speaking Manx. You know,
7: yeah.
0: It was thought of as it's something you didn't need to learn, and there were half a dozen people in the 1950s who made it their life's work to get it to happen.
7: Yeah, I think the attitude people had towards it was one of the reasons that it sort of died.
0: Yeah.
7: You know, people weren't up for, they didn't really care. They like, well, who cares, everyone speaks English, that's just easier. But really it's a big advantage to be able to speak a different language, and especially one that's so rare. I think it's really important.
0: But I mean, obviously you can walk around Ireland and people will know what you're saying.
7: Yeah,
0: by speaking Manx. It's a big transferable skill. So why do you think to the unbelievers, why would you say that Manx is important and it has to stay and get bigger?
7: Well, it's just the obvious, like, just making sure it doesn't die, you know, again, because we're on such a good, you know, trajectory. I think they're trying to get to, how many speakers? Is it like 5,000? I can't quite remember, like 5,000 in the next 10 years or something. I'm not quite sure, but I feel like kids should, like, feel encouraged to learn it, just to be a part of the community and the culture.
0: Good. Ewan's next to you as well. Did you do the A level as well?
8: Yeah, so we sat the listening paper this morning. Yeah, it was quite an interesting one. There was some, I remember it was in the reading one, they brought about the issue of wind farms in it. There was a paragraph from a man named Rooney in the paper, and he was on about, it was give your own opinion as well on the Manx language in the writing paper, and you could bring up issues like wind farms and so on. So, yeah, I mean, the paper this morning was interesting, and it was good.
0: And what do you think about the wind farms?
8: I think, to be honest with you, I think it's a good idea. Foundationally, it's good to go for renewable energy, and it'll be good if the Isle of Man could become self-sustainable, and it would be good as well if we could become self-reliable also. We don't need to rely on other countries like the UK to produce their energy.
0: Right. And would this be the onshore wind farm in the south or the offshore wind farm off the east coast?
8: My opinion's on the offshore wind farm.
0: The offshore?
8: Yeah.
0: The offshore wind farm. TK's with us now. And will you be voting in September, TK?
9: Unfortunately, I won't, because I don't really know much about politics on the Isle of Man, so I'm just not bothered.
0: Okay. Who's going to win the World Cup then?
9: If I had to choose one country, I'd say France. They've got the best team at the moment. played some bad football yesterday in the first half, but in the second half they showed what they're really made of and showed that they can win these games when they need to.
0: You didn't have an A level today, did you?
9: No, I didn't.
0: Oh, good.
9: Yes.
0: Watching this football in the middle of the night, yes.
9: Yeah, perfect.
0: But yeah, are you looking towards university?
9: Yeah, I am.
0: Have you got a university in mind?
9: I haven't decided which university yet, but I'm thinking of studying architecture or mechanical engineering. That's where my heads are right now.
0: With a view to doing what as a career?
9: Become an architect, yeah. Make loads of money. Yeah.
0: Well, that's a good idea. Kira's with us now. And Kira, will you be voting?
10: Yes, I will be, yeah.
0: Okay. And do you know, what are hot topics around at the moment?
10: Obviously, there's a wind farm one. And I think one of the ones that's been popular, especially around Peel right now, have been the speed limits that have come in. So it's gone from 30s to 20s in a lot of zones. That decision's already been made, but there's a lot of other small things like where money's going to get delegated across schools and stuff, which I'm personally really passionate about.
0: In what way?
10: Like, I think, funding for schools and funding for care centres and funding for all these things, I don't think you can ever overfund them. And I think the Alaman does an amazing job and sets a great example for how the money is delegated. And so I think we kind of need to keep going a bit with that, but also maybe if we could.
0: And going back to the speed limits, I mean, mm-hmm. 20 miles per hour, are there 20 miles per hour limits around Peel?
10: Yeah, it is. They started off in Douglas. I don't know how far they've managed to get.
0: You can't get up above 20 miles per hour in Peel, can you?
10: Well, yeah. Not with all the cars parked, no. But everywhere that was a 30 zone has been made a 20 zone, except for, obviously, other circumstances.
0: Yesterday, the big news in politics yesterday was the assisted dying bill.
10: Yeah.
0: And the fact that people may soon be able to end their own lives mm-hmm. legally on the Isle of Man. Mm-hmm. How do you feel about that?
10: Look, I think it's such a difficult topic, and I think for many people it's incredibly, not myself, but a lot of people, it's going to be so uncomfortable to talk about. However, like, these people, it's not like you're just going, oh, I had a bad day, let me just go and, you know, use assisted dying. These people are in pain and they're ill, and look, I think it's a good thing, in my opinion.
0: Okay. Ani, what are your thoughts on that?
1: I think, yeah, the assisted dying bill is a very, it is a difficult one for sure, and I think it's a very sensitive topic for a lot of people. I think my view on it is that if you look at places like Canada, which have introduced it, all the safeguards, like majority of them, have just been stripped back and back because it comes to the point of, like, who decides who's bad enough to die? And, like, it is a very difficult conversation, but in Canada, people with mental health issues were given the option to use the assisted dying, and my fear would just be that those safeguards are kind of stripped away here as well.
0: And that's what they were talking about yesterday, because we sent it over to the UK and they knocked it back. Mm-hmm. So they were putting some amendments in yesterday.
1: Yeah.
0: And as you say, it's a very difficult subject, it's a very personal subject, yeah. Mm-hmm. To many people. But in principle, would you agree with it?
1: I think circumstances do matter a lot, and I think if it is kinder to a person, then yeah. But I do think it is a very difficult, it is just a very difficult topic, and yeah, it is sensitive.
0: Julianne, the UK are going to ban social media for under 16-year-olds next year, and that may come in over here. Do you think that's a good idea?
2: Personally, I do think it's quite a good idea. Cause
0: what are the rules here, by the way, with mobile phones?
2: Mobile phones in school, as far as I know, I think any other year below sixth form isn't allowed to have them in school. I think it's a good thing so they can be more focused on education. However, people do ignore it. And I was to say that I was also one of the person who ignored it. So I think they need to reinforce it a little bit more to help with some of the education in the school as well. And on the island specifically, I'm not really sure about like anything like banning children from like younger ages here. I think it's more in the UK that it's more strict.
0: Mm. Do you think you'd be able to stop 15-year-olds going on social media on their phone here?
10: You know, as someone of like Gen Z, it's kind of impossible to get people to stop doing something. We have, I guess, kind of prone to just not listening. And we always find ways to, you know, get access to the internet and, you know, making other accounts under different names, different passports, even like using a VPN in a different country. You can kind of just, it's kind of hard to just stop them from doing anything.
0: Okay. Chantel, what do you think about under 16-year-olds not getting social media?
4: Well, I think it's actually a good thing because recently social media has become extremely dangerous. And I know personally when, like, if I had kids, I would not want them being on social media at, like, 10 years old and then, like, seeing horrible stuff on there. And then on top of that, like what Julianne said, it is a bit difficult because, like, obviously the apps do have also certain restrictions on the cells, but you can always, like, put a fake birthday on there and it automatically letting you in. So it is kind of hard to stop the children from doing it. But I think like the 16-year-old restriction is quite a good thing as well.
0: Well, your generation has grown up with social media. Yeah. You've probably never known anything but social media.
4: Yeah, that is true.
0: And there's, I mean, how much time do you spend on social media? You can be honest.
4: I actually do spend quite some time on social media, yes.
0: You know, in your weekly report, screen time, what does it say?
4: I'm actually not sure. I haven't checked for this week yet, but it's probably fairly high. It's usually quite high, but it is a mixture of different stuff because I don't only like use my phone for social media, so it's quite a mixture of stuff. But
0: what's your social media? What do you go on?
4: Insta, TikTok,
0: Snapchat,
4: yeah.
0: What about the old person's one, Facebook?
4: Oh, Facebook. Facebook every now and then, not very often, but yeah. Mainly TikTok and Insta.
0: Jacob, do you go on social media?
5: I do, yeah.
0: Which one?
5: What Chantel just said, Instagram, TikTok, Snapchat. I do go on Facebook quite a lot.
0: Well, you lower the average age when you, if you go on Facebook. So, will you be able to stop other 16-year-olds going on social media, do you think?
5: Probably not. I feel like with a lot of them now, they grew up with social media and they're so used to it that they won't know what to do about it.
0: Yeah. The reason for all this is because we all know there's a dark side to social media. We all know there's a bad side. How do we stop that?
5: Well, like, restrictions, like some apps could indicate like face IDs where people could scan their face every time they log on to like a certain app where the phone knows that they're under the certain age. So like, but most people will just get their parents to do it, but it depends on the parents if they want their child going on that certain social media or something like that.
0: So the parents have got to play a part in it.
5: Well, yeah, but it's both sides of conversation because some kids will just find other ways of getting on it.
0: Oni.
1: This is, like, I do think social media can be very harmful, but my kind of angle at it is that why is it the kids that are being, like, punished or restricted by it? Because it's the adults making the content that should be penalised and that should be, like, they should be the ones get, like criminalised and stuff. Like, whether children are on those apps or not, that content is still being pushed out to people. And I think the fact that it's been pushed out on platforms that adults probably know that children use, it's like how vape products are used to, they're marketed to be like appealing to children. In the same way, I think these people are pushing that content onto platforms they know children will be on, which I think is the wrong thing.
0: So when you say it's the adults' fault for creating this stuff, so how do you stop that?
1: Tighter restriction. I think it should be, the focus should be shifted onto that instead of onto the kids, basically.
0: Okay, Kira?
10: I think that it's actually really not a good idea. I think that the people that are creating it are much older than us, have much different understandings of us. And something that I always hear about this is when people are talking about children being on their phones all the time, you know, their argument is always, you know, why don't you go out and play in a park? Why don't you go outside and socialize like that? But what people are neglecting is these are COVID kids. They actually couldn't go outside. And in their formative years, the way that they learnt their personality, the way that they developed socially, was via social media. And saying that you can't go on social media, that's taking away these children's crutches. that's basically saying to them, you know, you've been put in this situation, you've learned to develop like this, we're going to take it away. And that's not neglecting, you know, the horrible downsides of social media. However, if you tell kids to get off these regulated platforms, they're not going to throw their phone away, they're not going to go out and play in a park, they're just going to go on unregulated sites that don't have these safety devices. And also, when children turn 16, it's still the whole same world that they're going to go out and be able to see.
0: Okay, Frank?
7: I agree with Kira in the fact it's not, I don't think it's a good idea, personally. And I think that a point I've seen a few times, and I completely agree with, is that they shouldn't be focusing on restrictions and more giving opportunities for them to do something else. Like, they need to be giving more funding to, like, why don't they give more funding to youth clubs or sports clubs in order for them to actually go out and do those things instead? Like, as Kira said, they say, like, oh, go outside. You know, if there were better resources for kids to, like, you know, clubs and stuff to go out and do those things, maybe they'd be doing, you know, more productive things.
0: So what used to be called an old-fashioned youth club?
7: Yeah, basically. Yeah. And then I know there are youth clubs on the Isle of Man, but that's not the only example. Like, as I say, like, more sports clubs, extracurriculars that kids can be doing instead of just going school and then go home and scroll on social media.
0: I mean, Frank, we all know there's a really bad side to social media.
7: Yeah,
0: and for
7: obviously.
0: Some 12, 13-year-olds, if they see something, they can't unsee it, can they?
7: Yeah, and, like, I think, like, with that side, I completely agree with, like, Oni when she said, why aren't the people posting the videos being restricted and not the people watching the videos? And, like, I keep going back to their points, but, like, Kira, like, okay, but, like, it's banned, but then as soon as you turn 16, now you can see it. So what's the difference?
0: Okay, Karen?
6: In my personal opinion, I think the UK government's kind of mainly using this just an excuse to get people to upload their IDs to social media.
0: You think digital IDs behind this?
6: Yeah, I think so. I think the UK government just wants to kind of track who's on what and who specifically is posting what and things like that. They're trying to take the anonymity out of social media, I think. But, I mean, I do think that it's also an issue that children are on social media. But then again, we've all grown up on social media and we've turned out fine. So,
0: Right, well, that's fine. Going to be back with QE2 in just a few moments' time.
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3: This is the Man in Line on location.
4: It's about 12:30. We're live in Peel. It's a gorgeous day in Peel, and Kira is on again. Kira, what was your point?
5: Just back on the social media ban, I think that people also need to think about the way that the workplace is currently set up. So if you go in and you get a job, you need these online skills, and they're imperative to any job, even if it has no relevance to it. So taking away these kids' social media skills, which I know sounds a bit silly to say you need social media for a job, but you actually do. And so I would suggest having like a rollout technique, because these kids, they know everything about social media. They know how to work it. If you just, like, it's not going to work.
4: Well, they know more than most adults.
5: Exactly, yeah. And so they know how to get around what these adults are setting in place. These people are way older than those that are setting the rules. So what, in my ideal world, should be done is make it a rollout technique. Say anyone born after 2027 or 2026, so people born in 2027, don't get social media, and so they're not raised with that crutch and it's not torn away from them.
4: Julianne.
6: Yeah, just on the topic of social media, I think we can all agree that something to do with AI has gotten really bad, especially in school, because I do A-level English language, and I see like the teachers, they're grading their papers and so many things about students using AI to just do it for them, because it's such an easy resource to have, like, get the hand of, especially in like big essay subjects that you kind of just genuinely just need to use your brain for.
4: Julianne, like, you can be honest. Have you ever used AI for your homework?
6: I'm proud to say that I haven't. Yeah. Okay, people are shaking their heads in this room, but I assure you I have not used AI.
4: It's tempting though, isn't it?
6: It's tempting, it really is, because obviously it's a human like nature to like struggle and be like, I can't do this, and it's really easy to just give up. It's generally like, it's such a tempting thing to use, and obviously so easy to access for everyone from like any age. And I know a lot of adults who use it just in general for like their normal day-to-day jobs. But like, I, for some reason, I feel like it's kind of a weak subject for younger children, because it sort of like hinders their development of like letting them think for themselves, and they have to like rely on something else besides other people or like teachers. They go immediately to the internet, and sometimes it's not always right. So
4: Angelique, do you use AI at all?
7: Yes, I sometimes do, yes. I used to use it for like, I guess, revision like tips and like, you know, how to manage my time, and like I guess back when I was in year 11, I did use AI for some of my subjects, I have to admit.
4: Do you think the use of AI is going to get bigger and bigger? Because we hear all the time in the news that AI is going to take over the world.
7: I think AI is going to advance more and more. That's why, like, I really wanted to study computer science or something IT related in uni, but my mother like told me, like, you have to pick something else. It's going to get taken over by AI. So It's sad to say that, like, I guess AI is going to take over at some point.
4: So what will you study that AI can't threaten?
7: I have no idea. I guess medical care is, I don't think that can get taken over by AI, because I don't think you would want to get taken care of by a robot, or being like in surgery and a robot's like doing the surgery for you. Like, I wouldn't trust that.
4: Chantel?
8: So I think AI is quite bad, because, like, yes, I have used it, and I do use it, like every now and then.
4: Can the teachers tell if you use it in homework?
8: Yes, they do have, like, a, like, website to check it, which I

0: as a good cause, but ended off like being taken advantage of.
1: Okay, Frank.
2: I think like with the whole AI being used in schools, I think it can be a really, really helpful tool for revision. Like I use it all the time. Like you have all of these sites that teachers recommend to go through questions and stuff, but a lot of the time they're not built very well. They're a bit finicky. Whereas I can just maybe make some flashcards I don't even need to give it any prompt really. And I can just be like, here's my subject. Here's the board I'm using. Can you just test me? I've done so many times, like so many things where it's just given me questions and I can answer them and it'll give me feedback. And I think that's a really helpful tool.
1: And do you trust it?
2: Mostly I trust it. I don't use it like, I don't put all my knowledge, you know, get all my knowledge from AI, but I think it is good for testing stuff that you already have some sort of grasp of.
1: What's AI like with Manx?
2: Not good.
1: Yes.
2: No. It's really, I mean, especially this will be the first, our year doing A-level now, we'll be the first A-level where we have AI to our, you know, disposal. And, like, even we don't even bother because it's just useless. And
1: so what doesn't AI get about Manx? Is it the spelling or what?
2: Just everything, to be honest, because there's so many different rules and, like a lot of languages, yeah. All languages have specific rules for sentence formation and spelling, and if it's this context, you might spell it differently or use a different word depending on what, you know, if it's feminine or masculine, yeah. And it just doesn't understand that. And I don't think it'll ever will, really. I don't think it'll, AI, at least in the next quite a few years, will be able to grasp like all the rules and be able to be a reliable source for Manx.
1: Well, it's heartwarming to know that Manx has beaten AI.
2: Yes.
1: Kira now.
3: So while I think that we shouldn't use AI for simple things like schoolwork, I think, you know, I agree with Frank, it can be such a useful tool. And I think a lot of people are misinformed about AI. So a lot of the times when my dad like does stuff with that to do at work, with AI and stuff. And so a lot of the time when I'm talking to my friends about it, their counter arguments to, you know, saying like, oh, I'm not going to use AI, a lot of the time is like the environmental impact and all of this different type of stuff.
1: Yeah, how do you feel about that? Because it uses a lot of water, doesn't it?
3: So does every
1: other server farms are enormous
3: thing. Yeah, like obviously I don't use AI properly, and I think that what it does to the environment is like bad, but it seems a bit hypocritical for people to be having that be their only leg that they stand on, and then also use TikTok. I think there's not enough information out there and not enough, like, you know, people aren't informed about the, thinking that them not using AI is saving water, but it's actually not, because you're on your computer 7 hours a day. Like, you're still using so much water. So that's, I guess, my thing about the environmental side.
1: Ani?
4: I think the thing about AI at the moment is I don't think it's as smart as people think it is. Like, I think people have said, like, oh, it's taking over the world. But I think at the moment it is just, it only grabs things that are already out there. It's just recycling information. Like, it's not autonomously thinking for itself. So I don't think it's as smart as people think. But I really liked the Pope's take on AI. I liked his encyclical. I thought it was great. And how we just are forgetting that, like, being human, like our answers aren't for like critical thinking subjects, our answers are supposed to be individual. Like, you're not supposed to have the same opinion as all these other people that have written it on the internet, and ChatGPT is giving it right back to you. So yeah.
1: Well, it's I'm trying to think, what's that test called? The Turing test, isn't it? About Alan Turing, the guy. And it's about whether a computer can think, and whether there will be actual intelligence, mm-hmm. or as you say, whether it'll just be replicating what's there. Mm-hmm. So you think it takes a bit of humanity out of it?
4: Yeah, I think it kind of takes a bit of power away from this big fear of it. I personally have tried to like use it as little as I can, because I do quite creative subjects, so I don't think it has a place in those.
1: Julianne?
5: Yeah, I was just going right off of what Ani was saying. Due to like creative subjects, it takes away the authenticity that artists and writers and anything in the creative

0: field have developed. Like, we have amazing things, well, quote-unquote amazing, Shakespeare created so many words for the English language, and other things like dramas, movies, anything that's like legendary, amazing things already just getting robbed by AI, and it's everyone keeps going to just,
1: well, you
0: like,
1: can say to AI, I want a book combining two or three different books and write me 20,000 words on it, and it'll do it.
0: It will do it, but it feels so fake and obviously artificial, because like there's like pure passion and love going into things like writing, painting, anything to do with like art, creativity. It's like honestly painful as someone who does like to do art, and a lot of like my other like friends do art as well. They always like discuss things about like how painful it is. The art is basically just like stealing, obviously what they said, stealing things that already exist. It's like nothing's original anymore, but like coming up with new ideas instead of just like taking it from like an algorithm feels more joyous in that sense.
1: Okay. TK, when you go to university, will you come back to the Isle of Man?
2: I think I will, actually.
1: Yeah?
2: It's nice and quiet, you know. I think I've found my home here.
1: You see, lots of young people go away to university and never come back. Never come back because the Isle of Man, they like the big city atmosphere in lots of other cities.
2: But I think after uni, I'm definitely going to come back because it's nice and quiet. I can go out at night without having to worry about being in danger when going back home. I've met some good people here as well, some nice friends. And yeah, you know, it's just nice, quiet life. You don't have to worry too much about other stuff.
1: Yeah. Ewan, are you going to university?
3: Yeah, I was just going to say, if you asked me the same question, I don't think it's really a choice for me. I think I'm still going to come back here because I feel like growing up on this island, like embracing all the culture, I feel like I need the urge to give back because this island's given me so much. I've made so much new friends, like connections with new people. I think I kind of have a duty to give back to what's given me so much that I've got today.
1: Okay, and what subject will he take at university? Have you any idea?
3: So I'm eyeing up like a biomedical science course at university right now. Still handing in the UCAS applications. I'm still brainstorming.
1: And what sort of job would that lead to?
3: I'm hoping to do something environmentally because I'm quite passionate about anything natural, from like landscapes, especially Manx landscapes. Like, I've done some ocean tests around the Carfan Man with my dad. I'm quite passionate about that. So yeah.
1: Okay. On the Isle of Man, for young people though, the range of jobs is quite limited. I mean, if you want to sell insurance or get into online gaming or banking, that seems the majority of the jobs. I mean, if there weren't a job that you could do, would you still stay on the island?
3: I'd still stay here. I just love this place so much, and it's really, even if I had a job or not, I really don't think it's a choice for me.
1: Okay. Frank, will you be heading to university?
4: I think so, yeah. Yeah, I'm pretty sure about that.
1: And what sort of subject would you take?
4: Something to do with music. It sort of changes what I want to do. Like, it's always stayed within
1: music. Is that playing
4: music
1: or producing music?
4: Well, it changes every time I think about it. I'm thinking sound engineering possibly, but I'm also really into music production at the moment, so I might want to do that. And I do a lot of like Manx music, especially like, it's really important this year because it's year of the Manx language, doing all these sort of Manx music things. But people say to me like, why don't you just go and study like folk trad music, because you know you already know stuff about it. And it's, but I feel like I don't want to turn it into a something I have to study. Yeah, I'd rather keep it as a hobby, and then, because I feel like as soon as you start doing something like in education where you've got exams, it's sort of, I don't know, you get a bit sick of it. So
1: do you produce music at the moment?
4: I am. So for Year of the Manx Language, actually, I've been asked to create this sort of Manx album just to like celebrate the language, and so I'm
1: have
4: doing
1: you
4: that at the moment.
1: Yet?
4: I haven't finished it yet. No, it's close though. It's close.
1: And when do you think it might come out?
4: Probably in a month or two. I'm trying to get it done for around the, I'm going to do a little promo here actually, Uncrunyacht Festival is a big, it's the biggest like Manx celebration on the island, apart from maybe Tim All Day or whatever, but it's a whole week, 27th of July to the 2nd of August this year, all around the island, mainly in Peel, loads of different concerts on. And I think it's so great because you see people, like, I've brought some of my friends to these events. They've been reluctant at first, but then they end up coming every night because they just enjoy it so much, and then they're, like, they just fall in love with it as well.
1: What's the album called, Frank?
4: I don't think I can say it. No, I haven't decided yet. I haven't decided yet. So, you know, it'll come in due time.
1: All right. We're going to be back at Peel at QE2 in just a moment.
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1: And at QE2 I can't remember who was on next. Who was on next? Brad Pitt. Kerens did. Brad Pitt. I understand you were on the... You were on the scene, you were on the set.
14: I was. I was an extra in the TT movie.
1: And what part was your extra? What did you do?
14: Well, most of the time I just walked by Sharon Tatum, and that was about it.
1: Did he say hello, Karen, or at all?
14: No, I didn't get any speaking lines, unfortunately.
1: And you were a paid extra, is that right?
14: I was. I haven't been paid yet.
1: You've not been paid yet?
14: Time will tell.
1: So, I mean, how was the experience?
14: Yeah, it was interesting. There was a lot of waiting around on set, but when we were actually doing scenes, it was quite cool.
1: Good. So when did they say when the film's out?
14: No. Probably in a year or two.
1: Yeah. Do you think it'll be a big boost to the TT?
14: Yeah, I think it will be.
1: Because the other one that came out, the one close to the edge, that was really big. Are you a TT fan?
14: Moderately, yeah.
1: What does that mean?
14: I don't keep up with it that much, but I watch the races every once in a while.
1: And you like the buzz?
14: Yeah.
1: Yeah.
14: The atmosphere's pretty cool, at the grandstand and all.
1: And did they seem happy? Because obviously the weather was against them. Did they get everything done that they needed, you know?
14: Oh yeah, I think they did. Other than on the last day that I was meant to be an extra, it got cancelled, I think due to weather.
1: Right. Oh, I want to ask you this. Karen, do you think vaping has peaked in among young people?
14: Yeah.
1: Do you think it's on the way out?
14: No.
1: Oh, it's still happening, is it?
14: I believe so.
1: Oh, yeah. You don't have to say. I'll ask Frank then. Frank, are more young people vaping than before?
4: I think so. I mean, I haven't seen it slow down. I only ever, you know, see Ali's gadgets get more busy. So, yeah. I mean, it sort of speaks for itself. I think it's
1: pretty
4: obvious.
1: It was supposed to be, I mean, vaping was supposed to be for older people to stop smoking.
4: Yeah, well, I think Oni said this, like, earlier in the interview. Like, the branding is just made so purposefully to be directed at this generation. And I haven't really looked into it. I don't know why. I don't know what it is that they're trying to do with that, to be honest. But yeah.
1: But they're unregulated, aren't they, a lot of the vapes?
4: Oh, yeah. I mean, it's getting pretty bad, I'd say, like, with how accessible they are getting. Yeah.
1: TK, how can we stop young people vaping?
2: I think you just need tighter regulations, you know. Always ask for ID, number one, because, like, there's so many places which won't ask for ID. It's so common. And, like, another thing, just sell them in places where only adults are allowed, because children can get to any place. And for me, personally, I know people who are underage who can access those things easily. So I think it's a big problem. Yeah.
1: But why would a young person... I mean... Vapes aren't full of vitamins.
2: No, they aren't. They're, far from it.
1: Yeah, why would a young person want to vape?
2: I don't know. It could be peer pressure, number one. Number two, or just trying to fit in. You know, I think some people do these things to try to fit in with an older group of people. But then, realistically, it's just a waste of time. You're wasting your life away. And, yeah, just no point.
1: Kira?
0: There was a rule, I'm not sure if it passed, in the UK, that means everyone born after 2008 will not be able to buy vapes or cigarettes in the UK. So I don't know if that's passed, but I've definitely seen a lot about it. I think maybe that could be a thing in the Isle of Man, possibly.
1: And so do you think, as TK said, is it peer pressure why young people vape?
0: Well, yes.
1: Can't be the taste.
0: Yeah, well, I wouldn't know. it's always been that question. I mean, before it was vaping, it was smoking. Before that, I'm not sure what it was. But, like... we've never really had a clear answer to it, and smoking was not advertised towards young kids, you know, the same way that vapes are, so I don't think we can fully push it on that. Maybe it's following role models, you know, like your dad smokes, you go, oh, that's so cool, and I don't know.
1: Honey?
15: I think part of it is, like, the fact that people, like younger, like, people might feel like it's a bit grown up. Like, they're not doing it because it's, like, for their health or anything. They're doing it because it's exactly not for their health. So, like, it feels like a bit of a break of the rules and a bit of a rebellion.
1: That's always been the way, Arnie. I'm sure if we'd come to QE2 umpteen years ago, there would have been people in the bike sheds smoking cigarettes.
15: Yeah.
1: It's always happened. And
15: yeah.
1: It used to be movie stars, film stars who smoked cigarettes. I remember back in the 80s and 90s, Madonna started smoking.
15: Yeah.
1: And young women started smoking because of that. So, I mean, how do you tell a young person it's not good for you, you shouldn't be doing it?
15: I think it's a difficult one, because I think young people are hard to be told. Like, I think, yeah, like TK said, the restrictions and IDing and stuff like that, I think the marketing as well is a big issue and could be... Like, I think vape-wise, then there's no reason why they shouldn't have the same, like... images that cigarette packets have on them.
1: Is vaping more of a problem than alcohol for young people?
15: Oh, I don't know.
1: Because vapes seem to be available all the time.
15: Yeah.
1: Whereas booze isn't.
15: Yeah, that's true. I think there is tighter restrictions on alcohol. Like, you can't just go into a shop and buy whatever, because you'd get asked for ID. And I think the fact that it is a bit more lenient with vaping is problematic.
1: Chantel?
16: I don't think the restrictions with vaping and drinking are quite similar. Like what Oni said, there are more restrictions on like booze than there are on vaping, which is also quite bad, because like someone can just go up and like say, oh, can I have this vape? And they're kind of like, okay, whatever. As long as I'm getting money out of it, it's okay. But like, when it comes to booze, like, they know they'll get in trouble if they sell it, because you can quite obviously tell when someone has a drink in their hand, but not so much when they have a vape in their hand.
1: So the retailers should get stiffer penalties.
16: Yeah, that as well, because they can clearly tell that you're not of age to be buying it, but they still just give it to you because they're like, I'm gaining something out of it, so it's not really my problem what they do with it, as long as I'm gaining from it.
1: Okay, Frank.
4: I was just saying, like, I don't know if it's just me, but it seems like as the years go on, since like vaping sort of became popular, like, especially on the Isle of Man, you like when we were like in year seven or whatever, year nine, no one in our year ever, like, as far as I'm aware, ever went into that. But now we're in year 12, you see like younger years doing it when you didn't, like, it's getting younger and younger every year.
1: Why do you think that is, Frank?
4: It's just becoming more and more popular, I think, and kids are just seeing other people doing it more and more. They're having more exposure to it.
1: Is it social media?
4: I don't know, because I don't see, like, I don't know about anyone, I don't see a lot of stuff about vaping on social media. Like, if it's like, maybe it's the BBC's reporting on it or something, but you don't usually see, like, pro-vaping, like, stuff anywhere.
1: Okay.
4: I don't think.
1: Julianne?
0: Yeah, I was just going to say, like, what Frank said. Like, there's not really anything on social media that talks about, like, oh, you should do this or you shouldn't do this.
1: But there are influencers, aren't there?
0: There are influencers who do it, yeah, sure. But, like, no one's telling you directly to do it on social media. It's more like the group around you in school. And also, going back to, like, younger kids because it gets younger and younger, I do see, like, there's a lot of... Because before, I wasn't allowed to go out on my own until I was, like, 13. And there's so many kids who are like 10 who are allowed to go out for as long as like 8 p.m. I had a curfew and I still have a curfew, which I also think is a problem for young children to be exposed to.
1: Okay, Chantel?
16: Back to the whole like social media, like showing vape stuff. It's also kind of stuff that you search up as well, because it is your algorithm at the end of the day. So like if you set it up to show stuff like that, then that's kind of like... you setting yourself up for failure. So like, in a way, like if vapes are coming up on your social media, it means you've searched it up before or have like mentioned it in a way for it to come up on your social media, which again goes back to the
1: algorithm doesn't lie, does it?
16: Yeah. So
1: all right, who's going to win the World Cup, Chantel?
16: Well, at the moment, like what Tom Pico said, I'm kind of going for France as well, because they do have quite a powerful team.
1: Jacob, who's going to win the World Cup?
17: Yeah, I would.
1: You don't care, do you?
17: Not really, no.
1: Okay. All right, let's get to Karen. Who's going to win the World Cup, Karen?
14: I mean, I'm hoping that Scotland will win, personally.
1: Frank, who's going to win the World Cup?
4: To be honest, I do, like, sort of follow it, like last time we had, like, a whole thing for the finale, we all watched it together. I'm not staying up at 3 a.m, but I am sort of watching it. That being said, I have no sort of idea, to be honest. I mean, I'm from Wales, and I know they already, like, kicked the bucket, but, you
1: right.
4: know.
1: That's it. We've been live at QE2 today in Peel.
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5: Well, thank you very much indeed to Andy and the pupils at QE2 High School today. 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It's on our Facebook page. Some really interesting topics brought up today. And Andy will be back at midday tomorrow with another open line. Coming up after the news, it's Beth with you until three. We're on DAB, online, smart devices and on FM radio from Douglas in the Isle of Man, Shore Radio Vannin.
6: Manx Radio News at 1 o'clock. Fasamai, I'm Darren Timpson. The Isle of Man government says the online gambling sector is now smaller, more tightly regulated and being subject to more rigorous scrutiny than at any point in history. It follows a scathing investigation by American firm Bloomberg, which has published an article titled "How a Tiny British Island Fell into an International Gambling Scandal." The report focuses heavily on King Gaming Limited and the subsequent fallout and questioned whether Manx government watchdogs were dangerously inattentive. Chief Minister Alfred Cannon told Manx Radio the island is tightening up in a number of areas.
7: I think this is now a matter for the courts, but from an Isle of Man perspective, we are tightening up in a huge number of areas. Of course, we have a MoneyVal inspection that is coming forward in October. We have taken substantial steps to ensure that the presentation of the regulation of our financial services and other regulated industries is as robust, serious and correct as we can possibly make it.
6: Tynwald is currently debating a report into support for students on the Isle of Man with dyslexia and other learning difficulties. It's being put together by a select committee which looks into the current provision within the island schools. However, of its 12 recommendations, the Council of Ministers, in its response, accepted just two, amended nine, and rejected one. Onkin MHK Rob Collister is the committee's chair.
8: This is an issue that requires urgent review. I therefore strongly urge members to support the original recommendation so that meaningful change can be implemented in time for the 2027 academic year.
6: Daphne Kane is the Minister for Education, Sport and Culture.
9: I am sorry this has disappointed the Chair of the Committee, Mr. Collister. The amendments do not stop significant improvements being made. In fact, I would like to assure this Honourable Court they are broadly embraced by my department.
6: The debate is continuing. The Isle of Man Constabulary's firearms unit is currently undertaking necessary training in Douglas. Officers have confirmed they are operating in the grounds and building of European House on Peel Road. Police stress this is just an exercise and is completely unrelated to any other police activity today. It comes as the Isle of Man Constabulary confirmed today it is supporting a UK-wide operation led by Immigration Compliance. An event's taking place to give voters a chance to say what they think should be at the main priorities in the Isle of Man's upcoming general election. After the meeting, which is independent of any political party or candidates, the organisers will then produce a people's manifesto for those standing. It's taking place tomorrow from 7 p.m. at Port St Mary Town Hall. One of the organisers, Lulu Gillow, says they hope to act as a conduit between the voters and potential politicians.
26: I think people feel there does need to be change. And one of the key messages, I think, is, do you know what? We understand there needs to be change. And we would like our MHKs to know that we would be behind them on that. And sometimes big change takes time. Big change may well be unpopular at first. Things may well get worse before they get better. But I think we need to empower them to be braver to do that.
6: A Douglas-based dance school says it's investing £60,000 into a new academy. Move It Studios has launched Move It's Performance Academy. 60 families have been selected for the first year's intake, with the school heavily subsidising the costs, which sees training and opportunities valued at £1,000. MPA is designed to provide high-level training, specialist coaching and performance opportunities. To international news now. The UK Prime Minister insists he's not angry or bitter, despite being warned he faces a leadership challenge within a week. His former Health Secretary, Wes Streeting, suggested he'll trigger a contest unless Sir Keir Starmer goes. Jeremy Clarkson's revealed he's been diagnosed with cancer. The former Top Gear host shared the news in the latest episode of his series Clarkson's Farm on Amazon Prime. The TV presenter says he expects to be fine, but would be out of action for a while. He later confirms it was prostate cancer and that he's undergone surgery.
0: I had a medical, remember back in May?
2: Yeah.
0: And he went, when, you know, it disappeared off the other week and I had a biopsy done and it is cancer and it's aggressive, but it's really early, so the treatment will be, you know. I'm praying that we could get the harvest done and then I could go and get some treatment.
6: The UK's education secretary has announced survivors of forced adoption will get a full apology on behalf of the state. An estimated 185,000 children were taken from unmarried mothers in England and Wales in the 50s, 60s and 70s. Inflation's remained unchanged despite most experts predicting it would go up last month. The rate of price rises stayed at 2.8% with an unexpected slowdown in food bill increases. And Rangers are searching for a third boss in a year after the departure of Danny Roll. He's quit after 8 months in charge to take over at RB Salzburg. Manx Radio News at 5 minutes past one, our next at 2 o'clock. In the meantime, keep up to date by following Manx Radio on social media or go to manxradio.com.
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5: Thank you so much, Darren. So dry with sunny spells this afternoon. Top temperatures will be around 18 Celsius with light winds. Tomorrow it's going to be wet to start with. It will be heavy rain at times. It will become drier in the afternoon, though, with brighter spells developing, especially in the north. Top temperatures tomorrow will be around 17 Celsius.
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0: Heart here on Manx Radio. All I Want to Do. How are you? It is Beth with you until three. I can see Onken today. It's actually lovely out there at the moment. So I hope you are getting some sunshine wherever you are. We just had the man in line with Andy out at QE2. Thank you so much to Anthony, who's been in touch to say so good to hear those positive young people. It was a fantastic discussion. They talked about the Manx language. They had an impressive understanding, says Anthony. Going to vote in September. Why it's important not to send negative attitudes about learning on phones, allowing social media for self-esteem and structured lessons as rewards, sports as motivation and AI as a helpful tool. All fantastic. So Anthony says thank you very much to the man in line and the QE2 students. So yeah, hope you're okay. I'm still watching the football, incidentally. So I watched the match last night, France-Senegal, because I got Senegal in the work sweepstake. I have to say, they were nearly brilliant. I mean, they played really well, but it was nearly a different score, but it wasn't. Did you hear, though, honestly, this blew my mind a little bit. So there was the Cape Verde game against Spain the other day, and it was 0-0. The Cape Verde goalkeeper, right, before that game on social media had around 40,000 followers. When I looked this morning, 11.5 million he's got now. 11.5 million followers. So all I need to do to get more popular is... Yeah, it's not going to happen, is it?
1: Trusted voices, local insight, and programming that reflects Ireland life. Manx Radio.

0: AC/DC, You Shook Me All Night Long here on Manx Radio, where it's 1:15. Good afternoon to Stewie. Says there is a bit of a rock theme going on here this afternoon. I think there is a little bit, actually, but I haven't played Guns N' Roses yet, so, you know, the afternoon is young. Good afternoon to Des as well. Hope you're really well. Do you know what I saw today? The fact that the Wombles are making a comeback. Apparently, there is going to be a big budget film and a television series in the pipeline. So Uncle Bulgaria and his gang of furry litter pickers are going to be enchanting a whole new generation. I was trying to remember any of the other names of the Wombles, actually. Uncle Bulgaria. Yeah, I'll have to think about that. But I was just sitting there thinking it was one of those programmes that I absolutely loved. I hope they're not going to do anything other than the original, because I think the characters, the way they were just so charming, weren't they? If it's all AI'd and cartoonified, I'm not sure I'll love it. But new stories from under Wimbledon Common will be modernised, apparently, for today's audiences. But the essential message of creative ways of recycling will still be very much at the heart. So it's going to be a new Wombles YouTube channel launching this summer, including original episodes from the BBC series. I think it was the 1970s it starts. And there will be a new live action episode featuring celebrities, young hosts and influencers, apparently. I was trying to think about the cartoon that I would like to see make a comeback, or the children's TV show. I used to really love, there's one that honestly I bet you won't have heard of, but I swear it's a real thing, Telebugs. Do you remember that? It's basically, from what I remember, little flying robots that had faces like TV screens, I think. Might have been a dream. What else did I like? What was the one, the television show with Teabag in it? What was that called? I'll have to think about that as well. Anyway, 166177, studio@manxradio.com. You can also get in touch on WhatsApp about anything at all. Let me know what you're up to this afternoon.
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Alexandra Burke, Broken Heels here on Manx Radio. It is 1:23. Good afternoon to Boris, who also got Senegal in the sweepstake for the football as well. 11.5 followers and their family. Ray of Light, Natasha Bedingfield is a great cover, says Boris. I haven't got that one. Natasha Bedingfield, though, is an artist I'd forgotten about. I'm about to play one of hers. And good afternoon to Ian. So just thinking about influencers, because the Wombles are going to be featuring new episodes with influencers. And Ian says, this is a question I've always meant to ask. What exactly is an influencer and how do they make money? As an old guy who doesn't just spend his whole life online, I just wondered what influencers do. To be honest, I'm not entirely sure how it all starts out, but I think you kind of make a bit of a living of your for yourselves by, I don't know, for example, going to certain hotels and doing reviews. And presumably, if you get enough traction from all of the videos and whatever you're doing, the hotels think, oh, they're a good person and give you free stuff, maybe. Was that very well explained? No. I think I might continue the rock theme now.

0: Callum Beattie, man behind the sun here on Manx Radio. It's just gone 1:30. This might be email of the day so far from number ending 238. I was given a Wombles pepper grinder a few years ago. It's not very good and never gets used. It's either overground or underground. Yeah, that was good. Good afternoon to Tomo, who says, I bet you can't remember this one, Beth. A band called Anti Nowhere League covering the song Streets of London. Apparently, Tomo has got it on a 45 vinyl. You're right. I wasn't aware of that one. And good afternoon today, because we've been talking about the Wombles because they're making a comeback for the modern era. And I could only remember the name of Great Uncle Bulgaria. There was Madame Shuley, Tomsk, Orinoco, Tobermory, Bungo. And Dave suggests that perhaps in honour of the return of the Wombles, we could play Orinoco Flow, which then made me think songs to do with rubbish or litter or recycling. I couldn't think of anything other than something by the band Garbage. I bet you can do better.
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0: Adele, Someone Like You here on Manx Radio. It's coming up to 1:40, so we're talking about the Wombles coming back and appropriate songs. If you're looking for rubbish records, then anything by Adele. Oh, you found one, said Mr. NT. And John A. in Onchan, how about Bernard Cribbins, My Old Man's a Dustman? And Des says, Little Mix Trash. So I knew you'd do better at me than me at this. So we're just thinking about songs that could celebrate the return of the Wombles.
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0: 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Tonight, ballroom and Latin dance classes, St Matthew's Church Hall in Douglas. It's £10. So if dancing is on your to-do list, this is where you need to be. It's really friendly, all abilities welcome. So head along to St Matthew's Church Hall in Douglas from 7:15 until 9. Now, tomorrow morning from 8 until 10, there is a PwC Essential Updates event. This is what you need to know if you work in the finance sector. 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It is at the Comus Hotel and Golf Resort in Santon and it is free of charge. That's from 8 to 10 tomorrow morning. 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
0: Radio. And we're going to stay with the theme of What's On now, because just looking ahead to Saturday, there is a concert happening at Peel Cathedral in Peel. It is by the Manx Voices, and I'm joined by the musical director, Angie Stewart, now. Angie, so lovely of you to join us. As we always say about the cathedral in Peel, it's a wonderful space, isn't it, for something like this. I bet the acoustics are fantastic for you.
2: They are great, and they're also much better since the cathedral was reordered and they got rid of all the old wooden pews. So there's a lot more resonance, and it's nice to sing in now. It's lovely.
0: Tell us about Manx Voices then. What is the group all about?
2: It's been around for a long time. It used to be called the Manx Girls Choir, and it started in the 1950s with Harry Pickard, and then his son took over in the 1970s, and then I took over in 2003. But I changed the name to Manx Voices because various members of the choir were saying it was okay not to be called a girl. But now that my grandparents, my grandchildren are laughing at me because I'm called a girl. So we thought we'd better change it. So we changed it to Manx Voices.
0: But and what sort of music do you do then?
2: It's a real mix. I mean, we do quite old music. We do madrigals. We do things from Disney. We do modern pop songs. It's a proper mix. So most times if you go to a concert, you can find something that you enjoy, even if you don't enjoy it all.
0: And as the musical director, does this all fall on you then? Is it sort of, this is what you're going to do, group of people?
2: To some extent, yes. My husband says it's a benevolent dictatorship. So I do give, I offer things out to the choir and say, what do you think of this song? We have a Facebook page that's a private one. And sometimes they're enthusiastic and sometimes they're not. And I do listen to that, but the sort of ultimate choices of programmes come down to me.
0: And how many are in the group?
2: It's about 35 at the moment. We might not have quite that many at the cathedral because people are busy with the parish walk and various other duties, but it's about 35 coming to normal rehearsals.
0: And in terms of auditioning for the group, you know, when somebody expresses an interest to join, do they have to go through that sort of process?
2: No, we don't audition. We are a community choir, so there is no audition. So what happens is you have a term to see if you like us and what we do, and then if you do like us, after that you start paying subs and join us. But there's no official, you don't have to do solos, because some people are great choral singers who would be so paralysed with fear to sing a solo, even just one-to-one, that an audition would be really far too stressful for them.
0: And you know, community choirs have had a real resurgence, haven't they, in recent years. There's that television programme, Gareth, I can't remember his name.
2: Gareth Malone.
0: And you know, the joy that it brings to both the people part of that group and also to the people you sing to. I mean, it's just infectious.
2: It's very much so. And it's so good for you because people come along, they're feeling perhaps a bit grumpy after a day at work, and they all sing together. Everybody's breathing synchronises. Their heart rate goes down. It's a lovely thing to be involved in. All singing is a lovely thing to be involved in.
0: And so again, you know, this group is not only about the singing, the performing, the rehearsing, but those friendships as well.
2: Yes, people have been in the choir for a long, long time. Some people have been in since the 1950s. So, you know, so that we've got a real range.
0: And in terms of rehearsals, how often do you get together?
2: We rehearse on Tuesday evenings at St Andrew's Church in Douglas. And we don't usually rehearse in the school holidays. But apart from that, it's every Tuesday from 7:30 to 9:00.
0: So this concert happening in Peel at the Cathedral from 7:30 this Saturday, it is free of charge to enter and stand donations will be taken. And that's for the Cathedral's musical fund. What can people expect from this, Angie?
2: Again, it's going to be a mixture. That we are doing some of the songs that we sang in the Guild a few weeks ago, and others as well. So that there's a few solos, there's a trio, which is actually my sister and my daughter and me doing the trio, which is quite good fun. And we were hoping to sing that in the Guild, but my daughter's daughter was in hospital that night, so we had to withdraw. So we're very pleased that we get a chance to sing, and it's Java Jive. Everyone likes Java Jive, don't they? It's a great song.
0: Absolutely. And your daughter's daughter okay now?
2: Yes, she's fine. Good. Now
0: And how lovely to have that family connection. I mean, it just shows, doesn't it, if you sort of grow up in that environment where music is such an important part of your life, it does filter down.
2: It's absolutely, I mean, it's a really important part of the choir. In fact, my other daughter now lives in Bristol, and I keep sending her links to other choirs, all different types in Bristol, and she says, and I said, aren't you missing singing? She said, I'm missing singing with you lot, not just singing for its own sake. I want to sing with you lot. And so yeah, she'll be coming actually to watch the concert, but she won't be singing with us because she hasn't rehearsed with us. So
0: not allowed. Yeah. And if anyone's listening and they think they'd love to be part of this group, what would be the best thing for them to do?
2: Probably the easiest way is, I mean, I think I'm reasonably findable, so just message me. We have got there's manxvoices.com, which is a way to contact us. And then, yeah, just come along and give it a try and see if you like it.
0: Wonderful. Well, as I say, that concert happening this Saturday at Peel Cathedral from 7:30. I always ask my guests, Angie, there's a little game we play on here called Pick Your Cards Right. Are you up for having a go?
2: I'll have a go.
0: Okay, I will bring you that delight in just a few minutes.

0: Top Loader, Time of My Life here on Manx Radio. It is 10 to 2. Speaking of time of your life, the musical director of Manx Voices, Angie Stewart, is going to take on Pick Your Cards. Right, so Angie, I'm going to very quickly give you the rules, okay? You have six cards and you just have to choose whether you think the next one is going to be higher or lower, okay? Ace is high. There is nothing for a pair. I should say, the past 2 days, we've had two pairs. So, you know, it's just, yeah, I don't know what's going on. But you've watched me shuffle the cards. I have been shuffling. I've not been looking at them. When I turn over your first card, if you don't like it, you can change that card. Are you ready?
1: I'm ready.
0: Okay, so your first card, Angie, is a 10. So do you think the next one is going to be higher or lower? And first of all, I suppose, do you want to keep the 10?
1: Yes, I'll keep the 10.
0: Keep the 10. Okay, next one.
1: Lower.
0: You think lower than a 10. It's a 4.
1: Good.
0: Okay, so next card, Angie, higher or lower?
1: Higher.
0: Higher than a 4. It's a queen. I should show you as well, just so you can see. That is a queen. Okay, what do you reckon?
1: Lower.
0: Lower than a queen? Oh.
2: Oh no. What a shame. You picked your cards wrong.
0: Well, that was short-lived again. It was a king. I'm so sorry, Angie. That was, a couple of minutes of your life that you won't get back there. But thank you very much indeed. We love talking about the Manx Voices and finding out about the group. If anyone's interested, where can they find the full list of the events that you've got coming up?
1: Well, we do have a Facebook page. It's called Manx Voices/Manx Girls Choir because it's got some historical things from when the choir had its old name. And we always put our events on there.
0: Wonderful. Angie, thank you so much for joining us and have the best time on Saturday.
1: Thank you.

0: Simply Red with Stars here on Manx Radio. It has just gone 2:04. So thank you again so much to Angie Stewart, the musical director of the Manx Voices group. And they are performing this Saturday in Peel Cathedral starting from 7:30. We'll upload the video very shortly as well. So if you're interested in being part of that group, they sound really welcoming. You can certainly go along and see if it's for you. Des says, am I going to do a bit of singing? No. No, I'm not. I don't think as welcoming as they are. They need that in their lives. Just looking ahead to Sunday is, of course, Father's Day. And it can be a very bittersweet day for lots of people here. But there has been a poll of 2,000 people to try and reveal the number one dad joke. Chris Williams obviously does the Bad Joke Day on a Friday. What's brilliant about that is some of the ones that are sent in are not repeatable on air. But because he's got this book, which will hopefully be published before the end of the year, there is a section towards the back where your ingenious suggestions for jokes that might get him into trouble on air will be able to go. You are probably going to have to read with caution. But I'm not convinced that I really loved the top joke that has been revealed through this poll. I'm not going to tell you what the top one is. Not far behind the top one is this one, though. I only know 25 letters of the alphabet. I don't know why. I quite like that one, actually. Two guys walked into a bar. The third ducked is at number three. And yesterday, I was washing the car with my son. He said, Dad, can't you just use a sponge? That is my sort of joke. That's absolutely my sort of joke. The top one, yeah, I'm not convinced. I bet, but again, you could probably do better, but I wouldn't necessarily trust you to give me jokes that I can read out on air. Do stay with me. I am here until three. We have got the news coming up next.
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0: some of the other jokes that I actually think are quite good. I broke my finger last week. On the other hand, I'm okay. I used to be a baker, but I couldn't make enough dough. Or my favourite, I used to play the piano by ear. Now I use my hands. Honestly, you could definitely do better. And there are some jokes coming in, which actually, for once, I am going to pre-read before I just read them out live on air. 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
1: Manx Radio News at 2 o'clock. Fastamai, I'm Darren Timpson. An organisation that represents doctors on the Isle of Man has described the recent rapid review into bed capacity at Nobles Hospital as fundamentally flawed. The Medical Staff Committee disputes its conclusion that opening additional beds without root cause improvements would most likely result in these beds being filled almost immediately, providing a one-off benefit beyond which the current position which could continue. Siobhan Fletcher reports.
2: In a statement, it said the report's primary conclusion that Nobles Hospital does not require additional physical beds is fundamentally flawed and poses a long-term risk to patient safety. The rapid review attributes the hospital's operational challenges to internal processes and behavioural issues rather than a structural shortage of resources. The MSC says senior medical leaders reject this assessment, citing extensive evidence from the Royal College of Emergency Medicine and NHS England, which provides that a baseline deficit in physical beds cannot be corrected by administrative or organisational adjustments alone.
1: Students in Peel are split on the prospect of a ban on social media for under-16s. This week, the UK government's announced plans to introduce legislation stopping them being allowed to ask social media from next year. So far, the Isle of Man hasn't commented on whether it plans to follow suit, but the Education Minister told Manx Radio that time will tell. Chantelle, Oni, Kira and Frank are sixth form students at Queen Elizabeth II High School and have shared their views.
3: If I had kids, I would not want them being on social media.
4: Why is it the kids that are being like punished or restricted by it? It's the adults making the content that should be penalised.
5: These are COVID kids. The way that they developed socially was via social media. If you tell kids to get off these regulated platforms, they're just going to go on unregulated sites that don't have these safety devices.
6: They need to be giving more funding to like youth clubs or sports clubs in order for them to actually go out and do those things.
1: The owners of an indoor play centre in Douglas say they've made the very difficult decision to close. All Land Play Centre opened in August 2024 on Duke Street. In a post on Facebook, the team say they have had faced many challenges and have done everything they could to keep the venue running. To international news now. The Tories are accusing the Labour government of being on life support. Sir Keir Starmer says he's not angry or bitter about speculation of a leadership contest. Inflation remained the same last month despite an expectation it would rise. The rising price pace of transport costs were offset by slowing food bills, keeping it at 2.8% in May. And pub owners in Boston in the US say Scotland football fans are drinking them dry as they celebrate a 1-0 win over Haiti in the World Cup at the weekend. Tonight, England take on Croatia. Manx Radio News at 2:03. Our next at 3 o'clock. 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
0: Thank you, Darren. Hopefully it is dry with sunny spells where you are. Top temperatures today around 18 Celsius, light winds. Tomorrow morning it's going to rain. That's going to be heavy at times. It will become drier in the afternoon and brighter spells, especially in the north, with temperatures 17.
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0: is The Script with Man in the Arena. Before that, Pink with God as a DJ here on Manx Radio. It has just gone 11 and a half minutes past two. We were talking about dad jokes because it is Father's Day on Sunday, and there's been this poll to try and find out the best, or I suppose you probably could call it the worst bad joke. Des thinks I have very little faith, suggesting anyone would send me something I couldn't read out. Well, I mean, it's on me, really, to be fair. I do love the fact, though, that Phil out west and Texter ending 722 have both suggested that we do jokes with a Manx theme. They've both come up with the same one. How many Manxes does it take to change a light bulb? None. We don't like change. And thank you very much to Mr. NT, who says two cows were talking. One says, "What do you think of that mad cow disease?" And the other one says, "It won't bother me. I'm a duck." Love it. Other good ones that are on this list. What happens when it rains cats and dogs? You have to be careful not to step in a poodle. Have you ever tried to catch the fog? I tried yesterday, but I missed. And what do you call fake spaghetti? An impasta. They're good. They are good, aren't they? 166177 studio at manxradio.com. You can also get in touch on WhatsApp as well. It's Wednesday, so we're going to play a song with Wednesday in the title in a moment.
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The Undertones, Wednesday week here on Manx Radio, celebrating the fact it is Wednesday and that I actually remembered to play a song. Stewie likes that one. What a brilliant band The Undertones were, he says. They certainly were. That was a great track. 166177, studio at manxradio.com. You can get in touch on WhatsApp as well. I am looking at the jokes that Terry has sent in and I'm wondering if I'll get away with them. We are just talking amongst ourselves, so I think we'll be okay. How do you know Jesus was Manx? Because he's from a cross. Oh, how he wasn't. Is that what you meant? I've ruined it. Ruined that one. Can I read this one? Yes, probably, I think. Can I? Oh, I've thought about it too much now, haven't I? I'll come back to that one. I'll come back to it. What did the man do when he thought his feet were sticking out of the bed? He got up to have a look, says Texter, ending 785. I think that's Karen. Yeah, we're talking about dad jokes because it is Father's Day on Sunday and there's been this poll of the best or worst jokes, depending on how you look at it. Oh, Terry, can I read that out? I've thought about it too much, haven't I? I might do in a minute.

0: Elbow, One Day Like This here on Manx Radio. It is 1:22. We're talking about dad jokes ahead of Father's Day on Sunday. Adam in Ballasalla says, my wife gave me an envelope with not to be opened until 2027 written on it. Inside were reasons why I couldn't be trusted to follow simple instructions. Good afternoon to Michael, who says, I'd tell you a joke about ice cream, but walls have ears. The lawyer's one's mean, Michael. And Des says, I put on my steel toe boots for my first outing as a metal detectorist. At the moment, I'm just finding my feet. And Terry, you nearly got me into so much trouble there because I thought maybe I was just being a bit too risk averse. But that joke that you sent in about chickpeas, Chris won't do it, apparently. So if Chris won't do it, I certainly can't. But this is what I'm up against, clearly. 166177 studio at manxradio.com. You can get in touch on WhatsApp as well. If you send a joke I really can't read out, I will just leave it for... have I said the wrong time again? I've got no idea what day it is. Never known what time it is. It's 2:23. I'll just send it on to Chris and he will almost certainly not read it out either.
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The Four Seasons, December 1963, here on Manx Radio. It is 2:27, I think I've got the right time. Text ending 238. What do all the English fans do when they've won the FIFA World Cup? They switch off the PlayStation. Do you reckon they can win? Do you think this is the year? I wonder, and I'm actually hoping, to be fair, because I've got Senegal in the sweepstake, that there could be a real big surprise coming in the World Cup this year. I've already seen some of them. I'm becoming a little bit of a football expert. I've been quite enjoying watching it. Have there only been two or three penalties so far in all the games that have been played, which is quite interesting. Wasn't sure about the decision last night. If you watched the Senegal-France game, there possibly should have been a penalty, but I guess if you're a referee and you've made a decision, you just want to say, nope, that was my decision, I'm sticking to it. Sorry, I've taken that joke and I've just run with it and tried to pretend I know what I'm talking about. I'll stop. Do we want to get right?

0: Def Leppard, Let's Get Rocked here on Manx Radio. It's 2:32. Stu is wondering if I was a bit of a rock chick when I was younger. You're suggesting I'm older now, Stewie. I don't know. I have to think about that one. Was I? Maybe I was a little bit. Claire C and Peel still talking about the bad jokes ahead of Father's Day. So the sort of the dad joke thing. Claire C and Peel says, someone told me spraying WD-40 in the garden gets rid of mice. It hasn't worked, but at least they've stopped squeaking. Love it. And Des says, every armchair ref is an expert. You're right, actually, just thinking about that Senegal-France match last night. Basically, what I was doing was just taking what the commentators, one of them was Alan Shearer, I can't remember who the other one was, taking what they'd said and just using it for my own, I suppose.
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Melanie C. Sweat here on Manx Radio. Not me, obviously. It's coming up to 20 to 3. Hope you're okay. Do you know, I was just looking out the window again, as I tend to do when you realise what a fantastic view we have here across Douglas Bay. And the way the cloud again is around the sort of Onchan area, it looks quite mystical at the moment. So hopefully it doesn't mean there's going to be any change to that sunshine at the moment, but it's sitting in a very picturesque way if you have your camera out at all. Been talking about dad jokes and the ones that have been voted the best ahead of Father's Day this weekend. What do you call a cow with no legs? Ground beef. I'm reading a book on anti-gravity. It's impossible to put down. And would you like to hear a joke about construction? I'm still working on it. Text ending 501. Knock, knock, who's there? Nicholas. Nicholas who? Nicholas girl. Not reading that.

The Lightning Seeds with Change here on Manx Radio. It has just gone 3:15. Still some jokes to share with you. Michael says, a man went to the doctor claiming that one minute he was a wigwam and the next he was a marquee. The doctor said, ah, you're too tense. That's a good one. Do you know one of my favourite jokes? I think that probably shows my mental age, really. But what did Batman say to Robin when he lost his Batmobile? Robin, where's my Batmobile? You can use that with all sorts of different things. You're very welcome.

In Excess, Suicide Blonde here on Manx Radio. It has just gone 10 to 3. Just a couple more jokes for you just to take you into the afternoon and prepare you for Bad Joke Friday with Chris Williams on the morning show on Friday. Incidentally, the best bad dad joke that was voted on in this poll of 2,000 people was, I'm on a seafood diet. I see food and I eat it. I don't honestly think that is the best joke ever. But anyway, I quite like this one. I made a pencil with two erasers. It was pointless. Why don't skeletons fight each other? They don't have the guts. And did you hear about the restaurant on the moon? Great food, no atmosphere. Garbage song, Teenage Dirtbag by Wheatus. This is because we were talking about the One Walls a little bit earlier. Malcolm in piping hot in his conservatory in Port Erin. Genius. Old animated children's programmes bring back Rag, Tag and Bobtail. I didn't watch that one, actually. I didn't find out what they teabag. What was that? That was the woman who had tea and she did something with the tea leaves and she hid things everywhere and the boy went and found them. Yeah, again, it could just be the contents of my imagination, so we'll probably leave that one there. Thank you so much for your company today. Do stay tuned to Manx Radio. Alex will be up probably with some more bad jokes, actually, if I'm completely honest with you. He is with you until 5. It's a home run then with Christy D. She'll be taking a look at some of the main news stories of the day and looking out for anything that might slow you down a little bit on your way home. Hopefully nothing this evening. Howard Kane is here at 6:30 with Spotlight, brought to you by the Isle of Man Arts Council, taking a cultural look at things happening here in the Isle of Man. Incidentally, do always get in touch if there's an event you know about or that you are organising. Do get in touch and let us know. At 7, it is Chris Kinley with Greatest Hits. Andy Wint, complete with a Stetson and cowboy boots. I'm not even joking. We'll be here from 9. And Dave Moore has After Hours from 10. So do stay tuned to Manx Radio. Apparently, thank you very much, Des. Des said that Bill and Ben was way before my time. It definitely was, actually. Definitely was. This next song, I suppose, Des, I could probably dedicate to you now.

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1: Jane, there's no chain. 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

0: thank you very much, Beth Espy, for 1 to 3 this afternoon. With all those jokes. I almost tittered at one point. If looks could kill. Right. Stick around. Afternoon show is on the way. Manx at the movies, if I live that long. And also Manx to Mind. And we're going to talk about things that scare you. on DAB Online, on air, Shaw Radio Vanin.
1: Manx Radio News at 3 o'clock. Faster Mai, good afternoon. I'm Tessa Hawley. An organisation that represents doctors on the Isle of Man has described the recent rapid review into bed capacity at Nobles Hospital as fundamentally flawed. The Medical Staff Committee disputes its conclusion that opening additional beds without root cause improvements would most likely result in these beds being filled almost immediately, providing a one-off benefit beyond which the current position would continue. Siobhan Fletcher reports.
2: In a statement, it said the report's primary conclusion that Nobles Hospital does not require additional physical beds is fundamentally flawed and poses a long-term risk to patient safety. The rapid review attributes the hospital's operational challenges to internal processes and behavioural issues rather than a structural shortage of resources. The MSC says senior medical leaders reject this assessment, citing extensive evidence from the Royal College of Emergency Medicine and NHS England, which provides that a baseline deficit in physical beds cannot be corrected by administrative or organisational adjustments alone.
1: Ramsey Commissioners has applied for planning permission to build new social housing in the town centre. The local authority wants to develop 2 blocks of flats, which will have 12 and 18 apartments respectively. It's proposing to use the sites of the former Albert Road School and Close Worry, which are under the ownership of the commissioners. The plans also include 45 parking spaces, dedicated access to the TT pedestrian bridge, bicycle storage and new trees. Students in Peel are split on the prospect of a ban on social media for under-16s. This week, the UK government's announced plans to introduce legislation stopping them accessing social media from next year. So far, the Isle of Man hasn't commented on whether it plans to follow suit. Chantelle, Oni, Kira and Frank are sixth form students at QE2 High School.
3: If I had kids, I would not want them being on social media.
4: Why is it the kids that are being like punished or restricted by it? It's the adults making the content that should be penalised.
5: These are COVID kids. The way that they developed socially was via social media. If you tell kids to get off these regulated platforms, they're just going to go on unregulated sites that don't have these safety devices.
6: They need to be giving more funding to like youth clubs or sports clubs in order for them to actually go out and do those things.
1: Looking at the international news now, and more than 500 of the up to 2,000 job cuts previously announced at the BBC are to go in its news, TV and radio divisions. The broadcaster's trying to make £500 million in savings over 2 years. Sir Keir Starmer says he's not angry or bitter about leadership speculation. The Prime Minister insists he'll fight any contest. And the Bear actor Jeremy Allen White has praised the UK's decision to ban social media for under-16s. He's told Variety he feels boundaries or guidelines are needed and he hopes for some kind of slide back into an analogue life. Manx Radio News at 3 minutes past 3 are next at 4 o'clock. In the meantime, keep up to date by following Manx Radio on social media or by going to manxradio.com.
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0: Thanks so much there, Tessa. Right, dry with sunny spells, a light to moderate south-southwesterly winds, top temperatures 18 Celsius, wet tomorrow morning, heavy rain at times, generally dry in the afternoon though, with brighter spells developing in the north. It's always nice in Ramsey. Temperatures tomorrow, 17 Celsius.
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0: Oh, Shania Twain and Giddy Up. Hello, how are you today? Thanks to Beth, by the way, the afternoon show. Now, I had one of those sort of broken night's sleep last night where I dreamt a lot and I don't dream very often. I couldn't tell you what I was dreaming about, yeah, before you asked me, but... And normally when you have a bit of a nightmare, you wake up and you have a bit of a surreal life for the rest of the day, don't you? And you have almost illogical fears. And it got me thinking, what sort of things in the modern day, normal day things that actually scare you? Because I know full well that I have an irrational... I'm not sure it's a fear, but there's something about corridors. Never like them. I can think back to a kid and the house we lived in. You used to climb up the stairs and the long corridor down to my bedroom. Oh, still sends shivers down my spine now. I've no idea why. Not only that, the other thing that really freaks me out... You know those moving walkways you have at airports? Not ours, of course. Cracky, they're looking to have doors at ours that work. But moving walkways at airports, so they're like an escalator that's flat, aren't they? I'm not saying they're dangerous, that doesn't scare me, because, you know, I just always feel I'm about to trip over in front of hundreds of people. Or trip over hundreds of people. It's very scary. So you'll always find me, when we fly to Gatwick or something, I will walk alongside the moving escalator. I'll blame it on getting my steps in or something, you know. So, let me know, what everyday things scare you? Or you might have a fear, or it makes you slightly uncomfortable. Text and let me know, 166-177. You can change your name to protect the guilty, as it were, if you prefer.
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0: 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I love that clown, but everyone else seems terrified of it.

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1: Thank you to Texter 885, who's been in touch, saying, most mornings I just wake up and my first thought is, what's Donald going to do today? If it wasn't so serious, it would be funny, wouldn't it? Thank you for that. I hope you enjoyed the classic couple there. Incognito and Jocelyn Brown with Always There. And before that, Deacon Blue with Fergus Sings the Blues. We're talking about everyday things that scare you. Okay, thank you very much, Garth and the Indie, the Black Lab in Port Erin, who said, yes, the Laughing Clown at Blackpool Pleasure Beach. Yes, I don't see why people are so scared of that. I love it. I think it's brilliant. Always makes me laugh as soon as, at least smile when I'm in its presence. Anyway, thank you very much to Stevie, who says, supermarket self-checkouts. The machine says, unexpected item in bagging area, and suddenly I'm a criminal. They are like that, aren't they? And then the person walks over to give you a hand, and they kind of give you that look as if to say, are you trying to trick it? Yeah, I know exactly what you mean. Ah, now, I agree with this, and I can't even tell you why. Thank you very much to Claire, who says, I'm strangely afraid of answering the telephone. If it's important, they'll text me. I really have an aversion to answering the phone. I don't know why. I mean, possibly because my hearing's absolutely shot from years of wearing headphones, but thank you for that. And Shirley says, I'm terrified of geese. They can get quite angry. Says that yeah, in fact, Shirley says here, they're angry, organised, and they know where I live. Do they? Do you go and hand out address cards to geese, Shirley? So far, supermarket checkouts, moving walkways, answering the phone, geese we're all terrified of. What sort of modern day, everyday things are you actually scared of? Possibly illogically, but still. Yeah, I'm with you on a lot of these. Text and let me know, 166-177.
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Niall Horan and A Little More Time. Before that, Marshmello and the Jonas Brothers with Slow Motion. I don't know why I felt the need to say it slowly. I'm going to move swiftly on, I feel. Right, 3:30 is the time, pretty much. Manx of the Movies on the way, your chance to win the Manx Radio popcorn. And so if you like your coffee, because I'm a tea drinker. I'm quite honest about the fact that I'm a tea drinker. I can't bear coffee. Coffee and beer and lagers, all of them just aren't sweet enough for me. They're too bitter. No matter how many people who love coffee, bitter, and lager, and I suppose bitter, it's in the title, and beer, tell me, oh, no, you haven't found the right one. Still, just can't like it. But if you are a coffee drinker, I've got some good news for you about today specifically, so don't go anywhere on that one. But we are talking about everyday things that scare you. Okay, thank you very much. who sent this? Oh, it's Desmond. Desmond, who, you know, is his biggest nightmare not getting to the pub this weekend, apparently. He says, my greatest fear is going down the street with no pants on. I only did it once, but in my defence, her husband came home early. Oh, very good. I'm not particularly sure that's the kind of fears we're looking for, but thank you, Desmond. Texter 071 says, walking past any pit bull dogs. There is something about certain breeds of dogs, aren't there? They look like they're angry with you. Pit bulls, Doberman pincers were always ones as well. And it's not really helped that, of course, in films, in the media, and they're kind of portrayed as such, aren't they? Thank you very much also to Michael, who's sent one in saying, deep water in swimming pools. Yeah, I used to be terrified of the deep end in the aquadrome. Obviously now there's just a little bit of it left up against a cliff at the far end of the promenade there. The aquadrome and also the original Ramsey swimming baths as well, because it was 10 foot. 10 foot was the depth of the swimming baths in Ramsey. I can't remember what was the depth of the aquadrome, because I at the top of my head, because it had that massive diving board up against the cliff face, was the aquadrome swimming pool deeper? It was 10 foot in Ramsey. And I always remember when we used to do our school swimming there, they used to throw in one of the black bricks that you had to swim down to the bottom and get. And I could never get all the way down to the bottom of the 10-foot deep end in Ramsey to pick it up. Let me know if the aquadrome was deeper or not. I can't quite remember. But thank you very much for that. Well done to... Well, thank you, should I say, to Mikey, who says, oh, yeah, popping balloons. Now... Do you have an irrational fear of balloons? Because apparently it can be dangerous if you're popping balloons, especially too close to your face, and bad for your eyesight and things like this, so please don't try it at home. But, they make a loud noise, but really? To the point of where you can't even stand on them or something like that? It's interesting. So what everyday things are you scared of? Text and let me know, 166 177. And thank you very much to Tony with an I, who's just texted in saying, birds flying indoors. Oh, yeah. There's something quite terrifying. When a poor little bird flies indoors and, you know, is trying to find its way out. Yeah, I can see where you're going with that one. Same with butterflies.

The Shires and Independence Day. Well, we seem to have moved on from talking about everyday things that scare you to the swimming pools on the island, because I said that the old Ramsay swimming pool, which is now the bowling alley, had a 10-foot deep end, but the Aquadrome in Douglas... well, the site where is now Summerland, if you're new to the island and you're not up to date yet on all of Manx history, you can still see the remains of the end of the diving board and the actual end of the swimming pool still stuck against the cliff there, until one day I'm sure they'll work out what to do with the site. But I always thought that pool was deeper than 10 feet. And thank you very much to Texter 004, who says, yeah, I remember the pool was definitely deeper than 10 foot, but I didn't have the bottle to use the high diving board. No. I remember, I think I used the second level diving board, and I probably did what every poster tells you not to do, and I just jumped and bombed, as they used to call it, into the swimming pool. I'd never dare to dive in there, I don't think. Or if I tried to dive, I didn't land head first. Quite frankly, I never managed to get to the top. I just didn't have the bottle as a kid. Because there used to be, I remember going there, there used to be an inflatable slide that they used to put into the Aquadrome swimming pool as well. It used to kind of rest on... The seats at the side, from what I remember. Share your memories with me, because I can't quite put my finger on this. So, the Aquadrome, how deep was it? Did it have an observation window in the side of the pool? That was a thing in the 70s and 60s and 70s, wasn't it? That effectively, you could, because the pool was out of the ground, you could walk past and see people swimming as if you were underwater. It was kind of like a submarine effect. It was quite cool. So let me know. Or is this just urban myths? 166, 177, I'd love to know. Right, we've got Manx at the Movies coming up very shortly. First of all, though, listen to this. That on this day in 1871, the 17th of June, looking back in the history books, there was a wedding... Not particularly newsworthy, but this was a marriage of a couple who were both

0: for all. For more info, visit manxmencap.im.
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8: First film, groundbreaking. 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
7: To infinity and beyond.
8: I'm telling you no more, but it was the first... 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
7: To infinity and beyond.
8: Any ideas? Get texting 166 177. 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

0: Van Morrison, The Bright Side of the Road. 20 to 4. Tune to Manx Radio from Douglas in the Isle of Man. Alex with you through till 5 when Christy DeHaven will be along with the home run, keeping you company from 5 o'clock this evening onwards through till 6.30. 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
1: To infinity and beyond.
0: A few of you getting confused with the actual character and the name of the film. Okay, so I definitely want the name of the film.
1: To infinity and beyond.
0: Let's say hello to the people who have managed to work it out, though. Andy B in Castletown, well done to you. Liz D, double whammy for Liz there. Well done, Liz D. Also, Irene in a sunny, warm, lovely Douglas. Which bit of Douglas are you in? Also, Connor in Ramsey's managed to get it. Simon in Douglas has got it as well. Well done to Heidi. Meow, Heidi. The Wooden Tops have got it. And also Zoe G, Big Nick, and Paulie, all with the correct answer. What film is this quote from? It was massive.
1: To infinity and beyond.
0: It was made by Disney Pixar. Okay, I'm trying not to give too many clues. But if you can tell me, do get texting 166 177. You could win yourself the Manx Radio popcorn in about half an hour's time. Right, time now for... Who's requested this one? Here we go. It's Heidi, not normal Heidi, but another Heidi, who's requested this one. Basically, she said, loads of people seem to text in that they're on a bus. Yeah, I've never got to the bottom of why people seem to be listening a lot on a bus. There must be something in it. I'm not quite sure. However, she said, well, there's one bus that I'd like to listen to. Yeah, all right, you know which one it is.
2: 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Turn it up loud.

0: Vengabus. Yeah, that's the kind of bus we're talking about. You never see a Vengabus on the Isle of Man, do you, really? It is the Venga Boys, and we like to party. Do keep your answers coming in for Manx of the Movies.
1: To infinity and beyond.
0: Thank you very much for that. Before we got on to Manx of the Movies and all your answers coming in, we kind of got sidetracked into talking about the Aquadrome in Douglas and people's memories of it. And no one seems to be able to tell me how deep the pool was, because I only ever remember that the Ramsey swim bath was 10 feet at the deep end, but the Aquadrome used to be deeper because it had that massive diving board that was built against the cliff that was inside. It was really quite impressive. And I said, did I misremember it, or is it an urban myth that there was like underwater viewing windows? So you could be like in a room watching people swimming underwater, as if you're like in a submarine. Garth says, yes, there was a huge window. My dad was in charge of rebuilding Summerland. I spent many hours in there, and it definitely had the window underneath. Oh, thank you for that. And he says, I also spent many hours in the amusement arcade upstairs when it was being installed and played all the machines before they were open to the public. There were some fantastic machines. Yeah, I remember when I used to go to the Rollerdrome at Summerland, and then you go up to the Derby Bar? I vaguely remember it called the Derby Bar, with a little sort of painting of what used to be Derby Castle above the actual bar there, and just used to play pool in the afternoon. Yeah, thank you for that. Desmond says, I remember doing a life-saving course where we had to jump off the top board with a life jacket on, and I couldn't swim. Great fun. Ooh. I'll tell you something, though. I bet if you jumped off the top board with a life jacket on, I bet that life jacket came up and hit you pretty quickly when you landed in the water. Thank you very much to Ali B, who says, I worked at the Aquadrome in 1986 as a lifeguard. It was my first grown-up job. The observation window was a room on the ground floor where I think we kept first aid stores. And if you remember, you had to go up a floor to the swimming pool changing rooms because, as you can see now when you go past the remains of it, the actual... swimming pool was built on the ground floor, and it was built up. They didn't dig down. Apparently, Ali says there was also an observation room in the spectator area where we could put music on for the pool area. Oh, sounds pretty good. If anyone knows any more details about the Aquadrome, this is compiling a great image in my head, but I also want to know, how deep was the pool? If you know, get texting 166177.
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0: Okay, in the next hour, we're going to talk about if you're a coffee drinker, why today is a wonderful day for you. Also, we'll be playing Manxtermind, testing your local knowledge. Steve W's got the correct answer for Manx at the movies this afternoon. Well done, Steve.
1: To infinity and beyond.
0: Yes, we get the point. Well done to Liz and Matty as well. Also to 113. And that's all I got. Right, more on the way on DAB Online on air from Douglas in the Isle of Man. 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
2: Manx Radio News at 4 o'clock. Fastamai, I'm Darren Timpson. An organisation that represents doctors on the Isle of Man has described the recent rapid review into bed capacity at Nobles Hospital as fundamentally flawed. The Medical Staff Committee disputes its conclusion that opening additional beds without root cause improvements would most likely result in these beds being filled almost immediately, providing a one-off benefit beyond which the current position would continue. In a statement, it said the report's primary conclusion that Nobles Hospital does not require additional physical beds is fundamentally flawed and poses a long-term risk to patient safety. It adds senior medical leaders reject the statement, citing extensive evidence from the Royal College of Emergency Medicine and NHS England, which proves that a baseline deficit in physical beds cannot be corrected by administrative or organisational adjustments alone. A paper with a clear policy direction regarding the future of Hospice Isle of Man will be brought forward within this administration. That's the promise made by Health Minister Claire Christian during this month's sitting of Tynwald. As part of this week's assisted dying debate, Arbury Cuttertown and Malou MHK Tim Glover argued the court should be concentrating on funding hospice in the long term.
3: If it becomes a government thing, they should also look at how hospice is being dealt with. And I would strongly advocate that 50% of their core funding for hospice should come from government before this bill comes into operation.
2: Ms. Christian offered assurances that the issue is being taken seriously by her department and that they have been in very good communication with the charity. Hundreds of people have had the opportunity to learn more about farming and the countryside on the Isle of Man. This month, Otherstale Farm in Ballasalla once again hosts Open Farm Sunday. It's part of the Linking Environment and Farming Initiative, which gives farmers a chance to demonstrate what they do day to day on a working farm. 10-year-old Caitlin Sloan was in attendance showing her ducks.
4: When I came down to your farm, Kerry, I started loving like all the animals and how hard it is. I love how different it is to everything else.
5: And do you think you'll carry on enjoying the countryside?
4: Yes, definitely. I want to be a farmer when I'm older.
2: To international news now. It's emerged a healthcare worker tried to sell the Princess of Wales private medical records. The employee at the London clinic, who no longer works there, has been cautioned by the Information Commissioner's office over the deliberate misuse of data. The Tories are accusing the Labour government of being on life support. Sir Keir Starmer says he's not angry or bitter about speculation of a leadership contest. And British raspberries are up to 50% sweeter than usual because of the cool spring followed by record-breaking May temperatures. Manx Radio News at 4:03, our next at 5 o'clock. 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
0: Thanks so much there, Darren. Dry with sunny spells, light to moderate southwesterly winds. Top temperature 18 Celsius. Rather nice today. Wet tomorrow morning, though. Yeah, back to that again. Heavy rain at times. Generally drier in the afternoon and brighter spells developing in the north of the island. Top temperature a little cooler tomorrow at 17.
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0: McConnell's 74-75. Listened to that for years. It's about 30 years old now, and I still can't tell what they're actually singing about. And before that, we had the Sneaker Pimps with Six Underground. I haven't heard that track in a while. It's just gone 10 past four. You tune to Manx Radio. Alex with you through till five. Hello there. We are playing Manx at the Movies. I'll give you a reminder of the clue and the quote and a few more helpful hints if you want to win the Manx Radio popcorn. First of all, though, today is a Wednesday. And if you're a coffee drinker, well, that's good news. Why is that? Well, apparently coffee tastes better on Wednesdays. Yep, scientifically proven by people who've got no, you know, infectious diseases to cure. Researchers believe that people enjoy it more because they're just past the hump of the week and can look ahead to a weekend break. Mornings, apparently, are the optimal time for a brew, with spring the ideal season. This is a study from the University of Oxford. Yeah, once again, I kind of expected Oxford academics to be doing something else, but anyway. And it saw 3,000 people polled on different days between 2024 and 2025 in 11 different countries, including the UK. And apparently Wednesday represents the start of the countdown to the weekend, which makes people feel more positive about everything, including drinking their coffee. And, you know, autumn starts, heralds the start of the winter blues, so coffee is less enjoyable, whereas spring apparently is, you know, the start of summer, so we all feel better about it. The only thing that I want to know out of all of this report, okay, scientists at University of Oxford, you see, you can't look down your nose at me, is why does this only affect coffee? Does my tea taste better on a Wednesday or not? And if so, why not? Come on, this is half a job, Bob, I don't know.
1: Grab your popcorn, else, ladies and gentlemen, it's time for Manx at the Movies. How grim are the grind, pops on Brenner's Genia Sarah, tea tress on Mananach, Ekna Filman. To infinity and beyond.
0: The film we're looking for, it's more than a film, let's be honest by now. It's a whole IP, it's a franchise, it is owned by Disney, but the original film was made in 1995, directed and created by John Lasseter, and this was before, effectively, Disney owned this franchise. I can't really give it away what it's about without pretty much giving you the title. It does have the voice talent of Tom Hanks and also Tim Allen. He's the man who said this famous quote, of
1: to
0: course.
1: To infinity and beyond.
0: And there's been four theatrical films, there's been short films and spin-offs and things like this, and we're about to get the fifth film this year. So what is the film? If you can tell me, you could be a winner with Manx Radio for the Manx Radio popcorn from my friends at Popcorn Air. So 166-177, text or WhatsApp, what film is it from?
1: To infinity and beyond.
0: New single now from the Appleton Sisters. They're ready to begin, apparently.
2: You

0: New single from the Appleton Sisters. Yes, they're All Saints. There's echoes of the style that they had back when they launched solo. Well, it wasn't a solo career. It was a duo career, wasn't it? The last time. But it's called Ready to Begin. It's their brand new single here on Manx Radio. 4:20. Hello to a few more people who are having to go up to Manx at the movies. And Karen, who's listening in West Sussex, says, finally a film at her level. Yeah, well done, Karen. You've got it right. Also, Juan, who says, yeah, been on that. At Disney in Florida. Oh, there's plenty of rides like that at Disney in Florida. They do milk this IP for all they can, I think, Disney. The Krellins in Glenvine have got it. Well done. Frank and Ramsey, Julian Andrus, all with the correct answer as well. A few more people to say hello to. Faith in Castletown. Liz and Alan. Chester. Is that your surname or you're in Chester? I'm not too sure. Joan in Douglas has got the correct answer. Hello, Joan. Andy's managed to get it along with Clueless Kev, Gary C and Steve W as well, all with the correct answer. So thanks very much. 166177, if you can identify the film that has this as a quote, of course.
1: To infinity and beyond.
0: Yes, thank you very much. Right, now, if you're of a nervous disposition, look away now. But musical condoms were apparently launched in Hungary on this day in 1996. Yeah, you think that things only get bonkers with the tech since AIs came along. No, 30 years ago today. Musical contraception went on the market. Apparently, they played a tune at the point of... I'm not saying the E word on air, crikey, not in the afternoon. At the point of, let's say ecstasy, shall we? It played a tune. Doesn't say what tune it is. I mean, was it maybe, I don't know, The Animals, We Gotta Get Out of This Place?
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0: Please don't send me your musical suggestions to what tune should have been. No, let's move on. I did actually get a message in a little earlier just saying temporary traffic lights in Glenvine. Well, thank you for that. Apparently there is some temporary traffic lights in Glenvine. Might cause you some delays on your way home if that is the case. Also, I can tell you, temporary lights on Whitebridge Road in Onken, they're still there, Arnhem and Energy are digging up the roads there, trying to find a gas leak. There's lots of big holes all over the place. In Douglas, stop-go boards on Woodburn Road there. In Crosby, the bottom of Old Church Road closed for drainage works. Temporary lights on the Portown Road in St John's. Also, Kurt Michael, just south of the village, temporary traffic lights there. Also, temporary lights on Waterloo Road in Ramsey near the tram station. That's for patching works. I've got the work cut out on that road, I'll tell you now. Let's have a look down at the sea terminal for a start. Manxman's on away from Heysham this evening. Due in at 6:30, going back out again to Heysham tonight at 7:30. That's going to be a speedy turnaround. And also the Manannan, she is due in tonight from Liverpool at 10. Down at Ronald's Way Airport, I can tell you there is a delay on the arrival of Aer Lingus from Dublin. Only 15 minutes on that one. Due in at 5:05. Everything else is on time. Departures seems to be all fine in terms of departures, so all's well there. 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
0: Thank you for the further update regarding the temporary lights at Glenvine. They're actually about 50 yards further on from the actual traffic lights, and they're not synced. So it's causing quite significant delays there, because one traffic light will be on red, one will be on green, etc. So thank you for that. If you're heading in or out west, it's a problem.

0: You could argue that the song itself was a topic away ahead of its time, but it was Michael Jackson's Earth Song. It's fast approaching a 4:30. Let's put this to bed, shall we?
1: Grab your popcorn, else, ladies and gentlemen, it's time for Manx at the Movies. How grim are the grind, pops on Brenner's Genia Serra, tea tres on Mananach, Ekna Filmen.
0: You've been trying to work out what film this Manxified quote is from.
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0: I don't think we need to spend too much time talking about this, do we? It was, of course, from Toy Story.
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0: There we go. So, well done to everyone the correct answer, but Liz and Alan Chester, congratulations. The bag of Manx Radio popcorn from Popcorn A is yours.

0: Red Hot Chili Peppers and Love Roller Coaster. Now, you see, you can take that in two different ways, because I love roller coasters, absolutely adore them. But other roller coasters make people sick. I'm not so sure it's as romantic as it first made out. It's a Wednesday afternoon, 25 to 5. Christy De Haven will be here with the home run from 5 o'clock. We'll find out what's coming up on her programme very shortly. First of all, though, let's play some Mangster Mine for 10 minutes, shall we? I'm going to give you the chance to win a Manx Radio mug. Once again, small print. It's not a member of staff. It is the drinking container. All you have to do is identify some aspect of your Manx knowledge. Could be history, could be geographical, could be cultural, who knows? Well, today, very simple question for you. I want to know who captured Castle Rushen in 1313? And I'm not talking about 1:15 in the afternoon, no. I'm talking about going back 1 or 2 years. I don't think this is one you can phone a friend. No one was really around then. Who captured Castle Rushen in 1313? If you know, show your Manx knowledge prowess to us all and text 166177, or you can WhatsApp the same number, 166177. Who captured Castle Rushen in 1313? I'm not going to lie, I didn't actually know this either. I'm normally quite genned up on my Manx history. So if you can tell us, get in touch. You could be a winner of the Manx Radio mug in about 10 minutes.
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Juan, who's messaged saying that the Glenvine temporary lights have gone now. Thank you very much for that one, Juan. Also, Zoe's been in touch. We were talking earlier on about your memories of the Aquadrome and swimming there and everything else. And the one thing I couldn't find out was the depth of the pool. Zoe has dug it out. Apparently, it was roughly 5 metres deep. But beneath those big diving boards. I always said the Ramsey one at 10 foot deep was deep enough. So 5 metres. So what's that at 3.3 feet a metre? So that's 3, 6, 9, 12, 15. Crikey, that was about 16, 17 feet deep. No wonder I could never swim to the bottom. Crikey. You're also trying to work out today's Manxtermind. I want to know who captured Castle Rushen in 1313. This is quite a little-known piece of Manx history. So, well done so far to Tam in Williston, and also Paulie's got the correct answer. If you want the Manx Radio mug, get texting 166 177. Because

cha-cha-cha. Yeah, it's one of those ones I feel should finish like that. Right, well done to all of you taking part in Manx to Mind the South. And it was a little more little-known piece of history rather than something that was impressively well-known. I asked you to tell me, who was it who captured Castle Rushen in 1313? It was Robert the Bruce. Yes. And do you know what? My general sort of skin-deep knowledge of anything to do with history hadn't put Robert the Bruce as having much to do with Manx history. But yes, in 1313, he captured Castle Rushen. So well done to all of you, the correct answer. But who is it who gets their hands on a Manx Radio mug? Once again, hashtag all that kind of stuff. Not a member of staff, actually. A drinking implement. Congratulations to Jane in Mackled. Well done, Jane. Impressive.

Rita Ora and Let You Love Me on Manx Radio. 10 to 5, and Christy De Haven will be here with a home run from 5 o'clock. And with it being Wednesday, of course, James is going to be back from Culture Vannin with the midweek dose of Manx legends, folklore and history. Today, they're going to be talking about the King of the Birds. What's all that about? We'll find out with Christy after 5 o'clock, along with the top stories of the day, an update on the Nobles Hospital bed capacity review, with one medical committee describing it as fundamentally flawed. And we're also going to hear from high school students out west to see what they think about the idea of a social media ban for teens over the age of under the age of 16. And we'll find out about that with Christy after 5. And then later on this evening, Howard Kane is along with the Spotlight, and he's going to be hearing about the second Pride Film Festival coming up in Port St Mary, catching up with who's appearing at this year's Mananan Festival at the Erin Arts Centre. It's in its 50th year this year, you know, and learns about the history of the Arts Society on the Isle of Man. And don't forget, at 9 this evening, Andy is back on his country roads, starting out with no less than Taylor Swift. Yeah, join Andy for that from 9 tonight. I'll speak to you tomorrow. Ta-da. Manx Radio. And before I go, obviously you heard Beth doing some bad jokes earlier, and you always expect some kind of joke from me at this point. And I was thinking back that when my wife was in labour with our first child, I tried distracting her by telling her jokes, and she didn't laugh once. Must have been the delivery.

0: 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And I'll be talking to Jane Prescott about herbalism and early medicine. 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

0: Oscar and my word, many thanks to Alex for the afternoon show. As ever, he'll be back with you tomorrow from 3 p.m. Coming up after the news with Darren, we have an update on the Nobles hospital bed capacity review. One medical committee has described it as fundamentally flawed. We've also been asking high school students what they think of this idea of a social media ban for young people. And it's Wednesday, so James is back from Culture Vanim. We're on DAB, online on smart devices and FM from Douglas in the Isle of Man, Shore Radio Vanim. 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
1: Manx Radio News at 5 o'clock. Fastamai, I'm Darren Simpson. The judgment in an appeal against the rejection of a bid for fresh inquests into the deaths of 50 people in the Summerland fire has been deferred. Members of the Justice for Summerland campaign group have been fighting to overturn the original 1974 inquest, ruling that the deaths were as a result of misadventure. Lewis Foster reports.
2: Last year, the island's Attorney General rejected the application for fresh inquests, saying no new evidence had been presented. An appeal against that decision began in May. At Douglas Courthouse today, members of the campaign group awaited the decision of Deemster Andrew Corlett on that appeal. However, after discussions around the Deemster's draft judgment, it was decided that the hearing would be deferred until the 10th of July. In the meantime, Deemster Corlett says the matter remains under consideration.
1: Students in Peel are split on the prospect of a ban on social media for under-16s. This week, the UK government's announced plans to introduce legislation stopping them from being allowed on social media from next year. So far, the Isle of Man hasn't commented on whether it plans to follow suit, but the Education Minister told Manx Radio that time will tell. Chantal, Oni, Kira and Frank are sixth form students at Queen Elizabeth II High School and have shared their views.
3: If I had kids, I would not want them being on social media.
4: Why is it the kids that are being like punished or restricted by it? It's the adults making the content that should be penalised.
5: These are COVID kids. The way that they developed socially was via social media. If you tell kids to get off these regulated platforms, they're just going to go on unregulated sites that don't have these safety devices.
6: They need to be giving more funding to like youth clubs or sports clubs in order for them to actually go out and do those things.
1: Ramsey Commissioners has applied for planning permission to build new social housing in the town centre. The local authority wants to develop two blocks of flats which will have 12 and 18 apartments respectively. It's proposing to use the sites of the former Albert Road School and Close Worry, which are under the ownership of the Commissioners. The plans also include 45 parking spaces, dedicated access to the TT pedestrian bridge, bicycle storage and new trees. And a popular charity walk will return later this year. The annual Ivan Salisbury Coast to Coast Walk, organised by Site Matters, will take place on Sunday, the 6th of September. Sponsored by Conister Bank, will see participants walk from Douglas to Peel to raise money for blind and visually impaired people on the island. A shorter route from St John's will also be available. Registration is now open, with entries closing on the 3rd of September. To international news now. It's emerged a healthcare worker tried to sell the Princess of Wales's private medical records. The employee at the London clinic, who no longer works there, has been cautioned by the data watchdog over the deliberate misuse from financial gain in 2024. The BBC is expecting to cut around 550 jobs within news, TV and radio departments to save money. Overall, across the wider organisation, 2,000 roles will be axed over the next 3 years. In sport, Lionel Messi says he's not that bothered about breaking the World Cup goals record. A hat-trick for Argentina against Algeria overnight puts Messi on 16 and level with Miroslav Klose of Germany. He can now break the record against Austria on Monday, a few days before he turns 39.
7: To be honest, it's obviously an honour to be there because of what it means, to be alongside Klose or whoever else is there. Brazil's Ronaldo is there too, but I don't think it means anything. Mbappe too, who scored twice today.
1: And England fans are flooding into Texas for their opening World Cup game with Croatia tonight. The match is being played in the Dallas Cowboys Stadium at 9 p.m. UK time. 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
0: And the latest is that it is going to continue being dry with sunny intervals and light winds. Temperatures falling no lower than 12 degrees overnight. Quite balmy. Rain developing tomorrow morning, turning heavy at times, then clearing to become largely dry through the afternoon. Some coastal mist and fog patches may affect southern and eastern coasts later in the day. We'll have to keep an eye on that for the flights. Feeling quite windy tomorrow as well in the fresh to strong south-southwest wind. And best temperatures most likely in the north, aren't they always, around 17 degrees. Looking ahead, rain on Friday morning and the risk again of coastal mist and fog patches in places becoming dry later in the day with fresh to strong south-southwest winds. The sun will set this evening at 9:54 p.m. and rise tomorrow at 4:44.
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0: Yes, Pastor Meyer, welcome to what is a very busy programme today. Christy with you through till 6:30. Coming up in a moment, we'll be taking another look at that Nobles Hospital bed capacity review. One medical committee has described it as flawed. We'll hear more about that. Also, asking high school students what they think of the idea of a social media ban for young people. This is following the UK's ban for under 16s, of course, earlier this week. World Cup fever is underway, but for some, there is a negative sign. And it's Wednesday, which means James will be back from Culture Vannon with our midweek dose of Manx legends, folklore and history. And today, it's all about the King of the Birds. However, before we move on with all of that, it's fast approaching 7 minutes past five. And at Douglas Courthouse today, we were expecting to hear the judgment in an appeal concerning the original inquest verdict into the deaths of 50 people in the Summerland fire. We're approaching 53 years now since that night on the 2nd of August 1973 when the leisure complex on Douglas Promenade caught fire. It was started by three boys who set fire to a kiosk outside, which quickly spread throughout the building. An inquest held the following year ruled that the deaths of the people inside Summerland at the time were as a result of, quote, misadventure. Lewis Foster joins me now. And Lewis, there's been something of a campaign underway for several years now trying to overturn that ruling, hasn't there?
12: There has indeed, and it was in March last year that the human rights law firm Phoenix Law submitted an application for a new inquest into the disaster on behalf of the families of the victims. And the campaign group argues that the original verdict, misadventure, implies that their loved ones knowingly took a risk when entering the building. However, the island's Attorney General rejected that application, saying the case put forward by Phoenix Law on behalf of the campaign group did not present any new evidence that undermined or materially challenged the original findings. Fast forward to this year, and an appeal was lodged against the Attorney General's decision, and that got underway in May.
0: And we were due to hear the judgment from that appeal today, weren't we?
12: That's right. So I went along to Douglas Courthouse today, where members of the campaign group, including Jackie Hallam, who lost her mum and best friend in the fire, and Jane Stevenson as well, whose grandmother also died in the tragedy. They were awaiting the decision of Deemster Andrew Corlett on that appeal. However, there was a quick discussion at the very start of the hearing around matters contained in the Deemster's draft judgment, and it was decided after a brief pause to defer the hearing until a later date to allow the opportunity for more detailed points to be made by the advocate acting on behalf of the campaign group, that's Stephen Corrin. And a new date for the judgment hearing has been set for the 10th of July. In the meantime, Deemster Corlett says the matter remains under consideration.
0: Many thanks for that update. We will, of course, be there in July when this comes back around. Thanks for that, Lewis. Now, fast approaching 9 minutes past five, and an organisation that represents doctors on the Isle of Man has described the recent rapid review into bed capacity at Nobles Hospital as fundamentally flawed. The Medical Staff Committee disputes its conclusion conclusion that opening additional beds without root cause improvements would most likely result in these beds being filled almost immediately, providing a one-off benefit beyond which the current position would continue. Siobhan is with me now. Faster Mai, Siobhan, she loves talking about this topic, don't you?
13: Faster Mai.
0: What's prompted this response, Siobhan?
13: Yeah, so Christy, this review actually came as a result of a call from the Medical Staff Committee itself earlier this year for Manx Care to provide an additional 50 inpatient beds at Nobles Hospital to tackle what it called a critical shortfall. As a result, Health and Social Care Minister Claire Christian announced a rapid review would be undertaken to assess their concerns, with Ms Christian insisting her department was taking charge of the capacity issues. That review was, of course, published this week. Now, the independent reviewer found a range of other underlying issues beyond just a lack of beds that he said he believes are influencing service cohesion and delivery. In his closing comments, Peter Gent from PSG Health Limited said complex issues such as trust, discretionary behaviours, questionable consultant job plans, silo planning and circumvention of normal governance systems appear evident. The review also found that whilst there may be a case at some point to expand inpatient capacity linked directly to demographic or population-based growth demand, more beds without addressing current inefficiencies would offer no ongoing solution. Instead, it recommends first optimising the potential of the current capacity, skills and transformation opportunities. It stated that adding additional beds without embedding changes to current practices will not deliver improved flow, but will significantly increase costs and introduce additional risks.
0: But that position has now been rejected by the Medical Staff Committee, hasn't it?
13: Yeah, so in a statement, it said, whilst welcoming the focus on operational efficiency, clinicians warn that the report's primary conclusion that Nobles Hospital does not require additional physical beds is, quote, fundamentally flawed and poses a long-term risk to patient safety. It says the rapid review, completed within a highly restricted 10-day timeframe, attributes the hospital's operational challenges to internal processes and behavioural issues rather than a structural shortage of resources. They say senior medical leaders reject this assessment, citing extensive evidence from the Royal College of Emergency Medicine and NHS England, which proves that a baseline deficit in physical beds cannot be corrected by administrative or organisational adjustments alone. They say when a hospital bed's occupancy consistently breaches the internationally recognised safe threshold of 85%, the entire care pathway experiences gridlock, directly increasing emergency department crowding, ambulance offload times and patient mortality. It adds, clinicians are calling on the DHSC and Manx Care leadership to look past short-term administrative audits and instead collaborate on a sustained, evidence-based expansion of the hospital's baseline bed capacity to safeguard the Manx public.
0: Now, the Health Minister faced questions at Tynwald this week about the report and its results. After the sitting, Ms Christian spoke to Manx Radio's political correspondent, Phil Gorn.
14: The report found that at this point, putting in more beds wouldn't necessarily be the right answer. And the right answer is to look at the flow and the efficiencies within not just the hospital. And that's what we really have to think about here, that this is about all the way through to from the GPs, all the way through to discharge. And it's about getting that right flow. And there's lots of recommendations about how we can enhance that efficiency. Do that first. We're also still doing the CDU and we're also still implementing the
15: CDU,
14: the clinical decision unit. Thank you, Phil. The clinical decision unit, which was the 12 space unit within the emergency department. So those things are still going ahead. But most importantly, it's the efficiency and the productivity that within the hospital and within our GPs. That, and as I said yesterday, there are some really, really good examples. So, for example, right now, we work on a 5-day discharge, so that's during the week. And what the recommendation is that we move to a 7-day discharge so that there's discharges happening on the weekend as well, so that we don't have that backup come on Monday and Tuesday morning. And that's quite a simple thing. But Manx Care now have to look at implementing that, working with the frontline staff, seeing if they'll be, you know, willing to work with working plans to be able to achieve that, and then obviously there might be a cost to that as well. So we've got to look at that within our framework and within our budget.
0: That was the Health Minister Claire Christian there. And finally, Siobhan, What's next for this review?
13: So Minister Christian in Tynwald this week confirmed that Manx Care and DHSC officers will now develop a draft action plan in response to that review by the 24th of June for discussion at the DHSC department meeting. And just to say as well, if you've been struggling to follow on with this report and me reading all of that out, it's all online at manxradio.com.
0: You are very good at summing all of this up, I must say. It's a lot to digest, isn't it? Thank you for that, Siobhan.
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0: OK, let's look at the roads first, as I know a lot of you will be on your way home at the moment. Those temporary lights are still in on Whitebridge Road in Onchan at the Windermere Drive Junction. Also temporary lights at the bottom of Prospect Hill. This is a new one, 24 hours a day there. That is for gas main work. So just be aware of that one. Those could be causing some delays in and around the centre of Douglas. In Union Mills, there's that stretch of the Lurgy Crippity closed. In Crosby, the bottom of Old Church Road closed near the Heritage Trail. And in Kirkmichael, just south of the village, on the TT course, those temporary lights on the approach to Douglas Road corner. Also in Colby, temporary lights on the main road between Croydon Cayley and the Mount Gorn Road. That is for culvert work. Let's have a quick look at the flights. Considerably better than yesterday with all that fog. It looks like everything is arriving on time or even a little bit early, apart from the Manchester Logan Air due at 5:45 is delayed just about 10 minutes. So nothing too drastic there. And looking at the sailings here, I can tell you that Mananin will be back in Douglas at 10 p.m. this evening. Let's see, the Manxman will be back at 6:30 p.m. from Heysham, and then she will turn around and go back out again at 7:30 this evening. If you're out and about on the roads on your way home and you notice something that you think could impact other drivers, do let us know so we can pass the word on. Drop me a message 166 177, as long as it's safe to do so, or if you're feeling very brave, a WhatsApp voice note. We love to hear you.
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0: Marshmallow, Portugal the Man. That is called Phoenix here on Manx Radio's Home Run. Now the games are underway and World Cup fever is well and truly upon us. We've already heard from the licensing trade on the island about the benefits these sort of events can have on the island's hospitality industry. And we know many people on the Isle of Man follow and support England. And tonight, the Three Lions face Croatia at 9 p.m. And while we don't want to cast any kind of shadow over this event, Siobhan, there is a negative side sometimes and there are important matters to raise awareness about.
1: Yeah, absolutely. And there has been a lot of attention for a number of years now around these statistics which show incidents of domestic abuse or violence increasing during big sporting events. We often see different campaigns around this time highlighting the issue and signposting support. With that in mind, our Lewis went along earlier today to see Lorna Trevithan, the CEO of Victim Support.
2: So that's what the stats say from the UK. We don't have local data on this, but historically, occasions of domestic abuse seem to go up by as much as 38% if England lose. But actually, you'd expect things to be better if they win or draw. Actually, they still go up by 26% in the past when they've won or drawn, and then 11% the next day after or a couple of days after the match, it can have gone up by 11%.
3: And we've seen campaigns in the past. I was reading about one, the Stop It Coming Home campaign. What kind of effect do you think they have had over the past, say, 10 years?
2: I mean, it's raising awareness about domestic abuse, and obviously our whole service is about raising awareness about domestic abuse and people not suffering in silence and actually breaking the taboo around talking about domestic abuse. So actually those sort of campaigns are great because it's helping to people to identify behaviours that aren't acceptable and are never acceptable whether there's a football match on or not. So very supportive of it. We don't want to put a dampener on people's celebrations or people's excitement about the World Cup. You know, it only comes around every 4 years, so we want people to enjoy themselves, but actually we just need people to be mindful of behaviours around those times.
3: And of course, for anyone who's listening who perhaps is concerned about a friend, a relative, or perhaps they're going through a tough situation themselves, what can they do?
2: They can obviously contact themselves if they don't feel comfortable going to the police and they're not in immediate physical harm. Obviously, if you're in a risk of immediate harm, please do call 999 and get some support straight away. But give us a call, 679950, or drop a line on enquiries@victimsupport.im. And then you can have a call in confidence. Nobody needs to know that you've made that call. If you're concerned about somebody, again, we can help you support that individual and encourage them to come forward and get some support. We can then support you through the police process if they want to go down that route.
1: Lorna Trevithan there from Victim Support speaking to Lewis.
0: Oops, microphone would help. Thank you, Siobhan. Some good advice from Lorna there as well, of course. So if anyone does need to get in touch with Victim Support, how can they do that?
1: If you'd like to talk to anyone about any abuse that's happening to you or you suspect is happening to someone you know, then you can call the charity In Confidence on 679950. That's 679950. Or email inquiries@victimsupport.im. They are running a campaign on social media, so you can find more information through those channels too and over on our website.
0: Thank you for that, Siobhan. Yet another one of our fabulous third sector organisations doing wonderful work here on the Isle of Man. Coming up shortly, we're going to be hearing from some high school students getting their thoughts on the idea of a social media ban for young people. This is, of course, following the UK's ban for under 16s earlier this week.
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0: Whitney Houston, unmistakably. I'm your baby tonight. This is The Home Run with Christy with you through till 6.30. Siobhan's with us as well. And so is Dennis over in Banbridge. Lovely to hear from you, Dennis. Enjoying the show. Well, I'm very glad you are. Unusual for you to be listening at this time of day. And it's nice to know you're there. It's always nice to know you're there. Anyone out there, let us know. 166 177. It's nice to have listeners, isn't it? It is fast approaching 5.30 now. And, of course, a big talking point this week has been the UK's decision to ban social media for under-16s from next year. And while we still don't know whether the Isle of Man will follow suit, and yes, we have asked the question, what do students here think about the move? Andy Wint took the man in line on the road to QE2 High School in Peel today, and there he spoke to Julianne, Chantelle, Oni, Kira and Frank.
1: Personally, I do think it's quite a good idea.
2: Do you think you'd be able to stop 15-year-olds going on social media on their phone here?
1: You know, as someone of, like, Gen Z, it's kind of impossible to get people to stop doing something. We have prone to just not listening. And we always find ways to, you know, get access to the internet and, you know, making other accounts under different names, different passports, even, like, using a VPN in a different country. It's kind of hard to just stop them from doing anything.
2: Chantelle, what do you think about under-16-year-olds not getting social media?
3: I think it's actually a good thing because recently social media has become extremely dangerous. And I know personally, if I had kids, I would not want them being on social media at like 10 years old and then like seeing horrible stuff on there. But I think like the 16-year-old restriction is quite a good thing as well.
2: Oni.
4: Like, I do think social media can be very harmful, but my kind of angle at it is that why is it the kids that are being like punished or restricted by it? Because it's the adults making the content that should be penalised. Whether children are on those apps or not, that content is still being pushed out to people. And I think the fact that it's been pushed out on platforms that adults probably know that children use, it's like how vape products are marketed to be like appealing to children. In the same way, I think these people are pushing that content onto platforms they know children will be on, which I think is the wrong thing. I think it should be, the focus should be shifted onto that instead of onto the kids, basically.
2: Kira?
5: I think that it's actually really not a good idea. I think that the people that are creating it are much older than us, have much different understandings of us. And something that I always hear about this is when people are talking about children being on their phones all the time, you know, their argument is always, you know, why don't you go out and play in a park? Why don't you go outside and socialize like that? But what people are neglecting is these are COVID kids. They actually couldn't go outside. And in their formative years, the way that they learnt their personality, the way that they developed socially was via social media. And saying that you can't go on social media, that's taking away these children's crutches. That's basically saying to them, you've been put in this situation, you've learned to develop like this, we're going to take it away. And that's not neglecting the horrible downsides of social media. However, if you tell kids to get off these regulated platforms, they're not going to throw their phone away, they're not going to go out and play in a park, they're just going to go on unregulated sites that don't have these safety devices. And also, when children turn 16, it's still the whole same world that they're going to go out and be able to see.
2: Frank?
6: I don't think it's a good idea, personally. And a point I've seen a few times, is, and I completely agree with, is that they shouldn't be focusing on restrictions and more giving opportunities for them to do something else. Like, they need to be giving more funding to, like, why don't they fund youth clubs or sports clubs in order for them to actually go out and do those things? If there were better resources for kids to go out and do those things, maybe they'd be doing more productive things.
0: That was Frank and Julianne, Chantelle, Oni and Kira from QE2 High School. That was live on The Man in Line today. Some really interesting conversations with the students there. You can go back and listen again at manxradio.com. Just find the On Demand button. It's now 5.33 and Siobhan has the headlines for us.
7: The judgment in an appeal against the rejection of a bid for fresh inquests into the deaths of 50 people in the Summerland fire has been deferred. Members of the Justice for Summerland campaign group have been fighting to overturn the original 1974 inquest ruling that the deaths were as a result of misadventure. An organisation that represents doctors on the Isle of Man has described the recent rapid review into bed capacity at Nobles Hospital as fundamentally flawed. The Medical Staff Committee disputes its conclusion that opening additional beds without root cause improvements would most likely result in those beds being filled almost immediately, providing a one-off benefit beyond which the current position would continue. Students in Peel are split on the prospect of a ban on social media for under-16s. This week, the UK government announced plans to introduce legislation stopping them being allowed to use social media from next year. So far, the Isle of Man hasn't confirmed whether it plans to follow suit, but the Education Minister told Manx Radio that time will tell. Further afield, the BBC is expecting to cut around 550 jobs within news, TV and radio departments to save money. Overall, across the wider organisation, 2,000 roles will be axed over the next 3 years. Donald Trump's once again threatened military action on Iran, saying if a deal falls through on Friday, he won't hesitate to drop bombs on their heads. Speaking at the G7 summit in France, the US president says the agreement would mean Iran would never have a nuclear weapon. And England fans are flooding into Texas for their opening World Cup game with Croatia tonight. The match is being played in the Dallas Cowboys Stadium at 9 p.m. our time.
0: Many thanks for that, Siobhan. We'll have all the latest sport in just a few moments. First, here's the Beatles.

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1: Darren Timpson is here with the latest sport for us. We are going to come back to talking about the Beatles once you've told us what's going on in the world of sport, because we just had a very interesting conversation off air. But first, what's going on in the world of sport, Darren?
2: Well, yeah, Fasa Mai, starting with tennis, and star Billy Harris will be taking part in the qualifiers for Wimbledon 2026 next week. He's one of 124 players confirmed as part of the gentlemen singles qualifying phase, which will take place from next Monday to next Thursday. Harris is one of four British competitors in the initial qualifying roster, along with Dan Evans, Liam Brody and Harry Winkledon. Four further Great Britain participants, Johannes Munde, Oliver Tarvet, Henry Searle and Mark Seaman, have been qualifying wildcards for this year. Having featured for both Albany and Carterton on the Isle of Man in previous years, Harris has been involved in the main men's singles draw at Wimbledon in 2024 and 2025. Meanwhile, James Reid and Clara Isaac have claimed the top honours in the Patrick Cookell Manx Middle Distance Triathlon. During the meeting in and around Morag Park in Ramsey, Reid stormed to the men's overall victory in a time of 4 hours, 42 minutes and 36 seconds. Meanwhile, Isaac continued her impressive run of form in Isle of Man triathlon events to win the women's race and cross the line third overall in 4 hours, 57 minutes and 2 seconds. Elsewhere, competing in the men's podium behind Reid was Kristen King in second and Gareth Gorn took third. In the women's events, Isaac's flying pace at the front meant she had the race done and dusted more than 36 minutes ahead of the second place female finisher, Amber Carriage, whilst rounding out the women's top three, and just over 2 minutes behind Carriage was Carly Craig. And in motorsports, a new event taking place on the Isle of Man next month is issuing an appeal for marshals. The inaugural Isle of Man Hill Rally is due to take place from Friday the 17th of July to Sunday the 19th of July, with organisers keen to hear from anyone who can help run the respective stages as marshals, radio operators and timing teams.
1: Thanks for that, Darren. I was paying attention, honestly. I was just moving some music around. Anyway, just before that, we heard the Beatles and Get Back, and I asked you off air, were you a Beatles fan? And you said...
2: I said yes.
1: Yeah?
2: Yeah.
1: With a caveat?
2: With one slight caveat.
1: Yeah. Okay. What is that caveat?
2: I don't really like a particularly popular Beatles song.
1: And it is a surprising one.
2: It is a surprising one.
1: I don't think people would normally say this. What is the song you don't like?
2: No, I think this is a bit of a controversial opinion, yeah. I'm not a fan of Come Together.
1: But it is for a very specific reason, which I find fascinating.
2: It's because when it's getting into the chorus and, you know, it's building up and they get to the Come Together and then it just drops over me.
1: Aww.
2: It just doesn't sit right in my body. I don't know how to explain it.
1: Want it to kind of just carry on with that energy.
2: I just want the energy. I want to like scream, especially in the car, you know, when I'm singing along and, you know, Come Together, and then it just drops.
1: Blech. Just kind of like
2: just deflates.
1: Yeah, just a little bit. I did ask you though, have you watched the Get Back film?
2: I haven't, no.
1: Do you know how long? I thought I'd check again. You know how long it is?
2: How long?
1: 7 hours and 48 minutes. I did get through about 2.5 hours of it because I love the Beatles, but then I kind of thought this is a bit much to spend all of your life, you know, that long of your life watching it.
2: That's a long day.
1: It is.
2: That's a work day.
1: It is a working day. I'm not going to be in tomorrow.
2: Well, there you go.
1: I'm just going to be watching Get Back. Anyway, many thanks, Darren.
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0: It's new from Jamie Webster. It sounds a little bit Take That to me. It's called Just Begun. Don't forget, with the World Cup on, we are playing Scramble and Score. If you go to our Facebook page, every week we've got the name of a footballer scrambled. You see, that's why it's called Scramble and Score. So you've just got to work out who it is. And then when you listen to Greatest Hits every weekday, that's after me at 7 p.m. and Saturday Live as well, each Saturday, listen for the window of opportunity. When you hear it on air, you've got 5 minutes to text your answer with the name of the footballer and your name as well. And somebody is going to win a 55-inch TV from Walton's. What an awesome prize. I mentioned Greatest Hits.
1: 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And between 8 and 9, it's a mix of music and features, including, as the World Cup's on, the summer of football. So that's this evening from 7 on Your Manx Radio. It's Greatest Hits Live. Manx
0: Radio. See? Told you. Summer of football. You could win yourself a 55-inch TV from our pals at Walton's. Coming up after Destiny's Child, we're going to hear from James at Culture Vanin. Come on, come on.

0: Of course, independent woman here on Manx Radio's Home Run. It's almost 10 minutes to six already. How did that happen? And at this point on the show, each week, we hear from James at Culture Vannon telling us a little bit about Manx legends, folklore and stories.
1: Tynwald Day is coming up, so it's a good time to speak about some Tynwald Hill folklore. Now, the name Tynwald, of course, comes from the old Norse roots, Thing and Wold, meaning meeting place or assembly field. And sad to say for some politicians, I imagine, probably the most important ever gathering here was not of people, but of birds. Because a long, long time ago, the birds were constantly fighting over who was the best of them. And so they decided to all come together to work out who should be king.
2: The Guillemot, the Manx Shearwater, the Black-backed Gull.
1: And, of course, they chose Tynwald Hill as the place where they gathered.
2: The goldfinch and the cuckoo, the raven and the chub.
1: All the birds came. They say the sky was black with them, there were so many of them. And after some to-ing and fro-ing, they agreed that it would be best to decide the king by who could fly the highest, since they were birds, after all.
2: The cormorant gave whistle.
1: And so the whistle was given, and off they went, up, up into the sky, higher and higher they flew, up into the thin air over the hill, with birds slowly giving up and falling away as they climbed, until at last it was just the eagle alone.
2: His wings were strong and agile, he knew that he would win.
1: And at the limit of its strength, he looked down at the other birds far below him, and he called out in exhausted celebration, "Tamish, Rhiannon Hain, Rhiannon Hain, I am the king of the birds, king of the birds."

0: But just then, to his great surprise, the little wren sprung out from where it had been hiding, tucked in under the eagle's wing, and up she flew, that one step higher, and called out, "Chanel, Chanel, Tamish Ereskin." "Not so, not so, I'm above him, I'm above him." And at that, down dropped the eagle, and down dropped the wren, breathless, but king of the birds.
1: "We'll hunt the wren," says Jack of the Land, "we'll hunt the wren," says everyone.
2: "With a witch of the woods," says Robin the Bobbin, "a witch of the woods," says Richie the Robin, "a witch of the woods," says Jack of the Land, "a witch of the woods," says everyone.
0: And that's why, at Hunt the Wren each year on the 26th of December, we sing the song which finishes with these words. The wren, the king of all birds, was caught St. Stephen's Day in the furze. Although he is little, his family is great. We pray you, good dame, to give us a treat. And all because of what happened here at Tynwald Hill.
3: The wren, the king of all birds, he's caught St. Stephen's Day in the furze. Although he is little, his family is great. We pray you, good dame, to give us a treat. Ho!
4: And of course we have to put the birds on, don't we? Many thanks to James at Culture Vannin for that, and also Christine Collister for letting us use her fabulous piece Little Jenny Wren from her Children of the Sea book CD, and beautiful artwork as well. You'll be able to find out about her release at christinecollister.com.

0: lovely stuff from the birds. That's Turn, Turn, Turn, taking us up to the news at 6 p.m. next.
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0: Well done to those of you getting in touch with the right answer for our Scramble and Score Summer of Football prize. 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And then the Live Lounge on Saturday as well. Stay tuned for that. I'm with you this weekend. Got Annabelle Curfey live in the studio, amongst other things. We're on DAB, online, smart devices and FM from Douglas in the Isle of Man. 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
1: Manx Radio News at 6 o'clock. Fastamai, I'm Darren Timpson. The judgment in an appeal against the rejection of a bid for fresh inquests into the deaths of 50 people in the Summerland fire has been deferred. Members of the Justice for Summerland campaign group have been fighting to overturn the original 1974 inquest, ruling that the deaths were as a result of misadventure. Lewis Foster reports.
2: Last year, the island's Attorney General rejected the application for fresh inquests, saying no new evidence had been presented. An appeal against that decision began in May. At Douglas Courthouse today, members of the campaign group awaited the decision of Deemster Andrew Corlett on that appeal. However, after discussions around the Deemster's draft judgment, it was decided that the hearing would be deferred until the 10th of July. In the meantime, Deemster Corlett says the matter remains under consideration.
1: An event's taking place to give voters a chance to say what they think should be the main priorities in the Isle of Man's upcoming general election. After the meeting, which is independent of any political party or candidates, the organisers will then produce a people's manifesto for those standing. It's taking place tomorrow from 7pm at Port St Mary Town Hall. One of the organisers, Lulu Gillow, says they hope to act as a conduit between the voters and potential politicians.
3: I think people feel there does need to be change. And one of the key messages I think is, do you know what? We understand there needs to be change. And we would like our MHKs to know that we would be behind them on that. And sometimes big change takes time. Big change may well be unpopular at first. Things may well get worse before they get better. But I think we need to empower them to be braver to do that.
1: A Douglas-based dance school says it's investing £60,000 into a new academy. Move It Studios has launched Move It Performance Academy. 60 families have been selected for the first year's intake, with the school heavily subsidising the costs, which sees training and opportunities valued at £1,000. To international news now. Donald Trump says the US could go back to bombing Iran if a full deal isn't reached. A memorandum of understanding is being formally signed on Friday, which he insists includes Tehran agreeing to never having a nuclear weapon. At the close of the G7 in France, the US president claims to feel bad for Lebanon, adding Israel's prime minister gets a little excited sometimes and could do with a softer touch.
4: When two drones are shot into the desert and drop harmlessly, you don't have to knock down buildings in Beirut. They could behave better. And frankly, they could do a better job. I love them as a partner. They were terrific. But they could do a much better job with Hezbollah.
1: Inflation didn't rise as predicted last month. It remains flat at 2.8%, with interest rates also likely to be held tomorrow. And England fans are gearing up for their first World Cup game of the tournament. Kick-off against Croatia in America is 9 o'clock tonight, UK time. Manx Radio News at 6:03. Our next starts 11 o'clock. 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
0: Dry with sunny intervals this evening. Temperatures falling no lower than 12 overnight. Rain tomorrow morning, heavy at times, but it will clear to become largely dry in the afternoon. But some mist and fog affecting southern and eastern coasts later in the day. Quite windy tomorrow as well, with temperatures of 17.
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0: cracking voices, aren't they? On Vogue, of course, and Don't Let Go. And we kicked off this final half hour of this evening's Home Run with Coldplay and Paradise. It's approaching 13 minutes past 6 now, and Christy with you through till 6:30. All this week, we are hearing from Manx MenCap, our charity of the week with Kell Properties. And that's partly because this week is Learning Disability Week. And if you look at the Manx MenCap Facebook page, you can see they have been very busy as a result. However, Learning Disability Week isn't just about their charity.
1: The charity of the week.
2: We're not the only organisation involved, so other disability charities will be doing stuff. Manx Care will also be doing some of their own activities as well. We will be doing more, and we will publish those once we've formulated them. The theme this year is Do You See Me, which is a nice tagline, but it's actually about, okay, if you see me, come and join me, you know. Don't be scared, don't be afraid. I just want people to come along and have fun.
3: Because there is sometimes still, for some people, that fear, because they don't necessarily know how to interact with somebody who has a learning disability. They don't want to say the wrong thing, do the wrong thing. And yeah. So I think it does make some people nervous about interacting.
2: Totally, totally understand that. And I think I'm new to this arena in terms of my background has not been working with people with disabilities before. However, I think kindness is a universal language. And I think if you're kind and you recognise that someone is in that room with you or wherever that activity might be, and you make an effort to communicate and it's done with kindness, then I don't think there's much you can do in terms of getting that wrong, really.
1: The Charity of the Week. 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
0: That was a fundraiser for the charity, Debs Dixon, speaking with our Amy Griffiths. 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Last night, they had the Commonwealth King's Baton Relay visiting Centre 21. Go check out the Facebook page, MenCap IOM, to see the photos. It does look like a brilliant and unforgettable evening. We'll hear more from Debs Dixon on the programme tomorrow.
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Yes, round of applause. I love that guy. Role Model goes by the name of. The last single you might remember from them was Sally, When the Wine Runs Out. Do you remember that? Oh, so good. But that is the new one. It is called High Hopes 3000. Coming up at 6:30, H is here and he'll be hearing all about the second Pride Film Festival coming up in Port St Mary. Also, catching up with who's appearing at this year's Mananin Festival at the Arts Centre, which is in its 50th year, and learning more about the history of the Art Society Isle of Man. That's all coming up at 6:30. Then Kinners is here at 7 p.m. And if you listen out, you'll be able to hear your chance to enter the competition to win that TV from our pals at Walton's with a summer of soccer. But I'm going to leave you with two excellent tunes as I try and do it this part of the show. There is a bit of a link. They're both very smooth. Thanks for listening. See you tomorrow.

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0: This evening, we head down south to hear about the second Pride Film Festival in Port St Mary. Head up the road to the Erin Arts Centre to celebrate half a century of the Manannan Festival. And more from Liz Berry on the history and operation of the Arts Society Isle of Man. Remember, do get in touch with any creative artistic endeavours you might be involved in, planning, hoping to create, or would really like to put in the spotlight. Poetic, theatrical, musical, literary, ceramic, sculpture, drag. I think we've got some of that next week. Possibly. Film, mime, social media, blah, blah, blah. Opera. Need more opera. Not that much over here, is there? Howard Kane, with an E, at manxradio.com is the address, or spotlight at manxradio.com. Love to hear from you. We are getting more contacts, and hopefully that will increase even further, because we'd love to feature you on the show, whatever your artistic taste might be. Well, there's no full-blown Isle of Man Pride Festival taking place in the imminent future on the island. Smaller things going on. And if you're down south, there is the second Pride Film Festival taking place there in just over a week's time in Port St Mary. The woman behind it, working in conjunction with the Isle of Pride Committee, is Mrs. Film herself and MHK, Michelle Haywood.
2: Yeah, last year there was the Isle of Pride wasn't really up and running, and so there wasn't really anything being done for Pride. So I instigated the Pride Film Festival years ago. I managed to raise funds to put in the projector and the screen and everything in Port St Mary Town Hall. And I've been using it for a while to do film clubs down there. So I have the all the licences in place to do public viewings.
0: And are they well populated? Are they?
2: They were, yeah, generally well tolerated. We've dropped them off at the moment. Just other things kind of got in the way and it got a bit busy. But brought it back for Pride for this year.
0: So is this, what was the sort of the idea behind this when you started the Pride thing? Was this looking at inclusivity within the community?
2: I think it was. I think my frustration last year was because nothing was happening, even though it was Pride Month, and you know that's an internationally recognised celebration, basically, of all of the LGBTQ plus community, and usually those events are about bringing people together and allowing them to say, yeah, "This is who I am" in a safe place. And yeah, my frustration last year was nothing was happening, so I decided I'd got the wherewithal to get. I got three nights up and running last year, and then this year the Isle of Pride Committee is obviously in place and they're organising various events, and they spoke to me quite early on and said would I be happy to set it up again. So I'm absolutely delighted.
0: So what are we screening this year?
2: So we're screening Love, Simon, which is a film I haven't seen before, but the Isle of Pride Committee suggested it. They gave me a wish list of things that they thought that might work, go down well. I believe it's about a young man who's just coming to terms with his own sexuality and ends up trying to face off a blackmailer and stuff, who's wanting to disclose his life before he wants to talk about it. So I'm quite looking forward to that one. That's on the Friday night. And then on the Saturday night, we've got the Rocky Horror Picture Show, because who doesn't want to dress up?
0: Well, I was going to ask you exactly that. Are people, are they encouraged, actively encouraged to dress up for this?
2: Beyond that, so the format for all of these film shows is that you're actually seated with tables. And so we encourage people to bring their food and drink with them. For the Rocky Horror Picture Show, I think this will be the third time we've shown it. We've done it around Hopchinay times a couple of times now. Absolutely, I would love people to dress up. Absolutely, you can bring the props. Please don't butter the toast. Just saying, you know, that can be a bit messy. And if you do feel the need to bring water pistols, and that's absolutely fine, please don't shoot the projector, the screen or the electronics. So other than that, rice is welcome, cards are welcome, newspapers are welcome, the whole range of Rocky Horror Picture Show props. And I know I've spoken to people who've attended showings here or elsewhere at other venues on the island, and the general thing has been sit down in your seat and don't stand up. I positively want people to stand up. I want you to sing along. I want you to dance along. And if you're not there doing the time warp with me, where are you?
0: Just watch the projector. That's it.
2: Yeah, just don't shoot the electrics because they were expensive.
0: You mentioned the toast there as well. But regardless of whether it's the Rocky Horror Show or not, people can bring food and drink in.
2: Yes. So on both nights, bring food and drink in, and we get everything from a range of, if somebody turns up with a can of Coke and a packet of crisps, to one group that turned up last time with seafood platters and a cold meat platter and a cheese board, and opened a couple of bottles of bubbly. So you bring your own food and drink and everything like that, and then you can share that spread with your friends at the table. I think last time I got very well fed because I kind of coasted between the tables and had a little bit of everything. There's a limited amount of glasses and cutlery in the thing, so treat it like a picnic and bring the stuff with you that you're going to need for the evening. But yeah, absolutely free. And of course, I must say, there are venues around, so you can go and buy, you can go and get Indian takeout from Rasoi, you could go to Andrea's and you could get pizza or pasta, and you can go to the Fresh Fried and Crispy and you can get your fish and chips if you want to bring those in with you. That's absolutely fine too.
0: What's not to like? Both evenings also featuring the film made here on the island of Youtube about No Man Is an Island.
2: Yes, and we showed this last year actually. It's a short film set in fact, are you not in it?
0: I am. You are in it. I'm the chief constable. But
2: you are the chief constable, but less said about that, the better.
0: Yes, I haven't been booed yet, but...
2: We got permission to show it last year at the Pride Film Festival. So we show that. It's a bit like the old-fashioned cinema format where you return to having a short film, a little bit of intermission, and then the main feature. So that'll be showing on both nights. And I think it's a really important, it's a very, very poignant film, and it's a really, really important film to just know how far we've come to the point where, this is not bugging the toilets anymore. This is open and celebrating. This is real pride.
0: Indeed, I think it is, you're right. I think if people don't have an idea of the history on the Isle of Man when it comes to the gay community, you do need to see this, to see the movement has been made. And sure, there's still room for more improvement, but we're heading in the right direction and have covered a lot of ground. Entry free as well. It's a free night.
2: Entry is free. Tickets are

0: evenings were lovely to come together and to share films. And some of the films can be quite challenging because they deal with very difficult issues and they deal with very personal issues. But all of them were uplifting. We showed Pride last year, which is one where the minors get support from the lesbian and gay group in London. And it's just, it's got a great soundtrack, but it's just a really uplifting story about people. And at the end of the day, how people connect and how they support each other.
1: So, most importantly, who are you going to dress up as in the Rocky Horror Show?
0: That's a secret for now. Maybe Columbine.
1: Great nights, both. One somewhat more riotous than the other, I'm just guessing. Toast, no butter, water pistols, what could possibly go wrong? But Michelle's used to that. And just for clarity, yes, she is standing again in Russian in the forthcoming general election, which I know you're all looking forward to. I can tell you the other candidates are Michael Crowe, Lawrence Vaughan Williams, and Simon Williams. So now you know.
2: Spotlight, brought to you by the Isle of Man Arts Council.
1: We'll just paddle up the road to Port Erin to meet up with Pip Rolfe now at the Erin Arts Centre. Pip, of course, creative director of the Man and Arts Festival. He's creative director or arts director all year round there, of course. But this year, the Man and Arts Festival is celebrating 50 years.
3: It is 50 years. It's slightly misleading because the first festival was actually 1975. But with the COVID gaps, this is actually the 50th festival this year.
4: And we were actually, just before we started chatting, you were showing me, you've got a copy there of the first ever festival programme. And it's amazing the names that have graced the stage over the years. And even in that very first year, the first thing I saw was the Chieftains played here in one of the very first professional gigs. Amazing stuff.
3: Yeah, the Chieftains and I think the King's Singers were the other headliners. And those were the days when they used to hold concerts not just at the centre. So I think that was at King Bill's. But there were things in, events in local churches and schools as well, which is... like a real a proper festival.
4: So now, how do you go about programming it? Because I'm guessing, you know, a lot of these acts you're going to have to book well in advance.
3: It's a mix of application and dumb luck, and getting the right balance. You know, some acts. What I mean by the dumb luck thing is that some things just come to you, and some things I've had my eye on for ages, and some things you're looking for a certain sort of discipline or act to fill a certain evening and something just turns up. So yeah, it's all of those things.
4: Talk us through some of the highlights then for this 50th year of the Man and Arts Festival.
3: They're all highlights, Howard.
4: All highlights. I should have said that really, shouldn't I?
3: We've just got some fantastic, it's a really lovely varied programme, and we've hopefully got a mix of people who have been to the festival before and to, you know, who really tie into the history of the Arts Centre, and also sort of new work that maybe might not have been programmed a few years ago, and sort of shows the way that the centre's going now as well. The festival proper opens with our old friend Martin Roscoe, and Martin's been such a special part of this festival for so many years. I think he's played certainly at the EAC about 12 times.
4: Wow.
3: And he's currently operating with a piano trio with Fenella Humphreys and a Jessica Burton violin and cello. And they're playing classic repertoire, the Mozart trio in G, the Dvorak trio, the Dumkey, and the Beethoven Archduke. All virtuoso musicians, absolutely at the top of their craft, and you know, you get to see them in our small intimate space.
4: Absolutely,
3: that'll be a cracker.
4: And I remember, my uncle was very keen on going to classical concerts in London. Came one year and he said, "Yeah, it was amazing." He said, "You know, it would have been 50 quid that in London."
3: Well, exactly. I mean, we try and keep it affordable. It's £2 as well for under 18s. Like all the shows are £2 for under 18s. So hopefully it's a bit more affordable for families, and it'll encourage young people to come along and, you know, and get involved. Now, the Tuesday is Ashla Shanor, which means new visions or new dreams in Manx. And that's a celebration of new Manx work, a lot of which has been made this year. Now, we have a short film by a woman called Shannon Samuel, who's making a film called She. She's showing like a prototype of that, and we're going to have a question and answer with her. Manin Youth Dance Company

0: have choreographed and prepared a piece specially for the event, with the music composed by our very own Matthew Warren.
1: Wonderful.
0: So they're going to be previewing that. We're going to be talking to artist Gary Bennett about his excellent festival exhibition, which is called Connected to All Things. And a special, this is a special announcement, Gary is going to be unveiling the maquette of his new sculpture that he's been commissioned to do for the Isle of Man Aviation Museum. It's going to be an 8-foot sculpture. Luckily, the maquette is only 18 inches, so we don't have to carry an 8-foot bronze sculpture into the building. But he's going to be showing that in public for the first time.
1: Great.
0: And hopefully Ivor from the museum will maybe come down and introduce that. Ivor, if you're listening, After the chat with Gary, we will be featuring a new piece by Matthew Warren, again, who's already composed the piece for the Manin Dances. It's something from the Trist 26 project, which is a Culture Vannen project. It's a new composition which explores the sound of Manx language, and Matthew's used the recordings of native speakers from the 1950s. And it's basically about a piece about the sound and the shape of the language rather than the meaning. So he's encouraging people to listen to what the language sounds like. I have absolutely no idea what the piece involves, but Excellent. He did a wonderful bit of work for us last year, so really looking forward to it. And to finish off, we have a group called Zollin, who are based at Peel Centenary. Zollin basically try and provide a space for original storytelling and the interpretation of traditional and modern Manx tales. Eilin Clegg has written a piece called Drochvren, which means bad women, apparently. And I'm sure there's going to be plenty of them in the building.
1: I would say Eilin would know, but I wouldn't dare.
0: It's based on the tragic tale of Anne Thompson, who drowned while being transported to Australia for the theft of quite a lot of lace, 37 yards of lace, I believe. And for Ashlish and Noor's show, they're going to show a video which has been made in collaboration with Zoe Tweedy, who's a local filmmaker, and they're also going to perform one of the scenes from this upcoming Drochvren, which is a song cycle, sort of Manx folk musical. So we're really looking forward to that.
2: I'll be going to the official opening, if that's what it's called, which was mentioned there, Martin Roscoe. So I might see you there if you are paddling down. That's next Monday, is it? The Monday after, isn't it? Monday after. Details and booking, of course, online. Ticketsource.com/Aeronauts Centre. More now from Liz Berry, Chair of the Arts Society Isle of Man. Not to be confused, as we were hearing last week, with the Isle of Man Arts Society, which is a totally different group. They who organise things like the Easter Festival of Painting and Arts at the Villa Marina, or in the arcade there for the last several years. Well, Liz was talking last week about the forthcoming lectures for the Society, that's the Arts Society Isle of Man. But while she was in the studio, I also asked her to tell us more about the Society itself and that slight confusion with names.
3: Well, the Arts Society Isle of Man was formerly known as NADFAS. Some of your listeners may remember that name. And NADFAS stood for the National Association of Decorative and Fine Art Societies. However, about 10 years ago, they changed their name to the Art Society, just to reflect that we cover arts-related topics, not just fine arts and decorative arts. So it was sounding rather too sort of elitist previously. However, we did have a little bit of a problem on the Isle of Man, because we already had the Art Society in the Isle of Man. Our distinction is, the other one is called Isle of Man Art Society, and we're called the Art Society Isle of Man. And the other Art Society is the practical one, where they do painting and ceramics and pottery and that sort of thing. We are the ones who have lectures and, you know, we just art appreciation. We bring over lecturers to the island who are experts in their field.
2: Yes, so that different, totally different societies, and one, as you say, concentrating on practical visual art in all its forms. And in this society, the Arts Society Isle of Man, we're talking of an appreciation of the arts.
3: That's right, yeah. Yes. Our objective is education in the arts and culture, heritage, that sort of thing. So we do with Isle of Man Heritage. In fact, we've had a great support from what do they call themselves, of Isle of Man Culture, the
2: Culture Vannon.
3: They have given a grant to the church recorders. Now, the church recorders are separate from the Art Society. However, they're comprised of members of the Art Society, and they do projects at various churches in the Isle of Man. They've done Kirk Magholt, they've done Andreas, and currently they've just completed a big project at Braddon Old and Braddon New Church, and they're just writing it up now as a record. Do a beautiful book, you know, at the end of each project. The whole methodology of looking at the artefacts in churches is done according to the way it's laid out by the Victoria and Albert Museum. And so the church recorders had training, specialist training in this. And everything's got to be recorded specifically, you know, to a certain standard, mm-hmm. so that it's not, you know, just sort of this brown object or whatever.
2: So they become proper sort of historical documents, really.
3: Absolutely. Very important. So that's one of our sort of community projects, you'd say. Also with the heritage, we've members in the past have done at Milne Town, have done a recording of all the artefacts, you know, sort of doing an audit, I think you would call it. So that's our sort of contribution to community projects. But our main thrust, of course, is the museum lectures, which are held over 10 months of the year, from September to June. And they're hour-long lectures at the Manx Museum, third Tuesday of the month. And we bring over accredited lecturers. You see, you asked about our sort of background. Well, we're actually part of a national association called the Art Society, with headquarters in London. And that comprises over 60,000 members, 360 local societies. They are a UK registered charity. It's important to note that in the Isle of Man, the Art Society Isle of Man is not a charity. We are not operating as a charity at all. We're just an unincorporated society. So because we're affiliated to the Art Society, we get benefits such as they have a directory of lecturers, accredited lecturers, who have to go through quite a rigorous process to be accepted. And many of these people would have been curators of museums or art historians, done art training of some sort, or sometimes they're people who just have a great interest in a particular topic and have made a sort of a life study of that topic. The person you were interviewing just before me, Olga Vestage, she's one of our actually accredited lecturers, and she's always doing her lectures on cruise ships. Occasionally we have her doing a lecture for us. Obviously, we don't like to have lecturers on the same one, you know, too often. So, you know, Olga's given a lecture sort of every 3 or 4 years, that sort of thing. The last one she spoke on was Napoleon Bonaparte's wife. So something quite, you know, as I say, arts-related subjects, not always fine arts and decorative arts. I mean, for example, some of the subjects we've had in the past are, you know, would be something like architecture. We've had the history of the fan. The fan is the ultimate fashion object.
2: Yes.
3: We've had the Japanese architecture and gardens. We've had Paul Cézanne. So sometimes it is you know, well-known artists, but sometimes something as esoteric as the men who made menswear. So that's, you know, Beau Brummell, the Duke of Windsor, these sort of people, Alexander McQueen, also the high street shops like Burton's mm-hmm. Tailoring, bringing tailoring to the masses. And we were all most amazed at that when we saw pictures of the factory Burton had with about, oh, I don't know, you know, hundreds of women all at their sewing machines. And we all, oh, my goodness. And that's something we all can remember, you know, Burton's in the high street.
2: Totally.
3: So we've got our programme for next season already in place from September to June. And the new secretary will be looking at the following year, 2027, 2028. So
2: that's working well ahead then.
3: Yeah, yes, you've got to do your stuff well in advance. And we do pay the lecturers, obviously.
2: Of course.
3: They get a good fee. So, you know, it is quite costly bringing lecturers over to the island. But our membership is only £60 per annum for the 10 lectures, so that works out £6 a time at the museum. We actually welcome guests. Guests pay per visit, pay £10 when on arrival. You don't have to tell us in advance. We have a very good Facebook page now. One of our committee members is doing a fabulous job with little musical bits and a sort of little animation and all sorts. So look on our Facebook page, give it a like, put a comment if you know, need more information. We've also got a web page if you just Google the Art Society, Isle of Man. It'll come up with, there's the Art Society London, Art Society, Isle of Man. So you can go into the London one just to find out more about the whole organisation, or into Isle of Man and, you know, sort of get the local contact details. New members would have to fill out an application form just so we've got your details, because all of our communications are done online, you know, email. I think most people nowadays have the ability to capture that. Another thing I hadn't mentioned is that our lectures go out on Zoom.
2: Zoom? I was going to mention that. Yeah, it's amazing.
3: Yeah. Well, we introduced the Zoom, of course, during the COVID.
2: Yes.
3: You know, talking about the COVID, pre-COVID, we had 300 members and a waiting list. And actually, that's a comment you still hear from people when they say, well, you tell them, oh, come along to our meeting. And say, oh, no, but haven't you got a waiting list? Isn't and they've got that perception that, oh, you're full. The reason we sort of limited it about 300 previously was the seating capacity at the Manx Museum. However, we've got plenty of spare place now and very much welcome new members.
2: Lovely to hear from Liz. I don't think she, or indeed the Arts Society Isle of Man, have been on the show before, so it's very nice to put that right. As you heard Liz mention there, looking for new members, if you'd like to get involved, you can find out more or apply online or via their Facebook page. Those lectures, of course, Liz was mentioning on Zoom, only available to members. If you fancy that, you'd have to join up. That's about it for this week. See you next week, when we will be hearing about a refresh and new theme for the Hilary Adams Poetry Corner at the Ward Library in Peel. And I think catching up at last, but it's worth the wait with the youth bard of the Isle of Man. See you then. In the meantime, be good, whatever you're doing. You know the score. Be creative about it. Himu.
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15: Thank you, Howard. It's 7 o'clock, dry with some sunny intervals and light winds. Temperatures no lower than 12, sunset 9.54. Tomorrow morning, rain will be heavy at times. It will clear to be largely dry in the afternoon. Temperatures of 17, sunrise in the morning, 4.44.
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15: Going to play you a song from year number one. The original song goes way back to 1966. Written by Denny Randell and Sandy Linzer, produced by Bob Crewe, and it was, of course, one of the big songs for the Four Seasons. Boyzone also did a version of this song in 1994, and also on this version, yes, yes, yes, it was a big hit for the band. UK chart position number one. For the band called The Spinners or The Detroit Spinners to thee and me. On the phone, 661-368. 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Don't forget the WhatsApp is there. It's 07624-166-177. And the phone is still there too. 661-368. What is year number one with our friends at the Ocean Views that open now till 9?

Double Gold, yeah, number one. That is track number one for a Wednesday evening on Manx Radio with our lovely friends at the Ocean Views. If you want to check out the menu options, by the way, it's oceanviews.im. The menu options are there. All you can eat, afternoon tea, main menu, lunch menu, Sunday lunch menu, or carvery. Oh, goodness me. Get it booked this Sunday, the best roast on the coast. 6-2. I know it's only Wednesday, but get ahead of the game. 6-2-3-3-4-8. Check it all out. And don't forget, if you have any food allergens, speak to them about it before you go. Don't sit up. So, by the way, this could be problematic. All right, so you know the drill. Don't you go on somewhere, you just think about it a bit, don't you? Right, year number two. Let's get to the tunes from the album The Circus. Howard Donald, Jason Orange, Mark Owen, Gary Barlow, these chaps.

just having a little read about that. That song alone sold 1.2 million copies. 1.2 million. Incredible. Double gold, yeah, number two. Track number one for Take That from the album The Circus. That's called Greatest Day. 12 minutes past seven now. Let's give you some clues. TV clues. I used to love this TV show. The US show called Chips. Police series, California Highway Patrol on bikes, made its debut on ITV. Also, the game show Blankety Blank made its debut on the BBC, presented by Terry Wogan. Also in this year, David Attenborough's nature documentary series called Life on Earth debuted also in the year. I used to love this. John Pertwee, after he'd finished being Doctor Who, he went over to ITV and starred in Wurzel Gummidge. Who remembers Wurzel Gummidge? Lovely. And Sally. Anyway. And also in this year, the debut of the long-running entertainment show called The Paul Daniels Magic Show. 15 million viewers. 15 million viewers. Wow. Taken from the album called Pleasure and Pain, written by Evan Stevens. Ron Hafkeen produced this song. UK chart position, of course, number one. Doctor Hook or Hook, when you're in love with a beautiful woman, year one.

Quarter past seven, Manx Radio from the Isle of Man with our friends, lovely friends, Nicola Bowker, back up tomorrow morning, 8:30. Accountants of some note, you know. If you want to get in touch with them, you can. 861-271. Open from 8:30 tomorrow. Let's have a little look at some of the stories to maybe help you out on year number two. Australian soap on the 11th of February. Neighbours debuted on this year in its new home on Five, having spent the last 22 years on the BBC and shown on 3 days previous for the last time. Who remembers the Big Bang Theory? You were Penny and Sheldon on all them, debuting on Channel 4 in this year. And the final story to maybe help you out, it might do or it might not. Suzanne Shaw and the skating partner Matt Evers won the third series of Dancing on Ice. Who remembers that? Dancing on Ice. Goodness, goodness me. Right, let's get back to tune, shall we? This from the album All the Right Reasons.

Double Gold Year number two. There they are. Photograph from Nickelback. Double Gold Year one. Back to that in a minute. Nettie and Douglas. Oh dear. You're not right with year one, but you're close. Now, hello to Wrong Steve over. Yeah, it's not that one, I'm afraid. No, you are a year out for year one. Hello to, I reckon Double Gold Years are. Jay Skilly and Douglas, year two right, but not year one. Nettie and Douglas gets year two right, but not year number one. Okay, keep those answers coming in. Stephen J, you've got year two. Well done to you, Libby in Castletown. Year two, and also year number one. Back to year one, and this. Fantastic, eh? All about music. It's all about memories with our friends at the Ocean Views. 21 minutes past seven from the Regatta de Blanc album, released in November of year one. It's the place.

Kingdom of Santa's coming in. Year one, brilliant. Nicely, that reminds me of the old Silverdale Glen pool room at the top of the old Silverdale Glen. Do you remember that? The jukebox in the back? Yeah, absolutely. And the gnomes downstairs. We got it. Yeah, you know what it is, don't you? Yeah. Right, let's get back to the messages we got. Margaret, hello to you. Year one, year two. Thank you for that. Ah, Chris, wrong Steve, over. Yes, year number one, you are correct. Nettie and Douglas, you now have both years correct. Brilliant stuff. WhatsAppers, you're up next. We'll do it after this from the album One of the Boys. It's that Katy Perry fella. Punk.

0: 29 minutes past 7, Max Radio from the Isle of Man. Hello to Pauline. Year 2 correct, not year 1. Alison, you've got year 2 correct on the WhatsApp. Brilliant stuff there. Jude and Ramsey, you have both years correct. Well done. In the draw, you will go.
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5: Back we go to year number one in the second. Wrong, Steve. You've got year number two correct. Another Steve, different one there on the email, studio@manxradio.com. Year two, Kelly, also right with year number two. Let's play this from his album called Warner. W.A. Warmer, even. Randy Van Warmer was the guy. Written by him, of course. Randy Van Warmer, produced by Del Newman. UK chart number 8, Just When I Needed You Most. Just one of those songs, isn't it, that you know straight away. Enjoy year one. You pack.

Brilliant. Lovely to hear that again. Randy Van Warmer, just when I needed you most. 23 and a half minutes away from 8 o'clock. Full Isle of Man weather check at 8. And after 8, if you want lots of after... Well, do you know what? I love an after 8, man. Anyway, I haven't got any. Play Summer of Football. You can win yourself with our friends at Walton's a 55-inch TV. That's all right, isn't it? 55-inch TV. All you have to do is play a Summer of Football. Tell you about it in about... 3/4 of an hour or so. Right, back to the tunes we go. Jay Skillian Douglas, you've got year one and year number two correct. And Matthew Wright with year number two. Speaking of which, from the album, yes, debut single for The Script, We Cry. Yeah.

coming up at 9 o'clock this evening on Manx Radio, following me on Greatest Hits with Nicola Bowker. Country Roads is on from 9 till 10 tonight. We have got After Hours. How you getting on there? 20 to 8 on Manx Radio. Let's get back to our WhatsApp, lovely people. Hello to you guys. Dave Kenworthy, year one, correct. Not year two. Now, I know what you're talking about, Dave Kenworthy, with that song Nickelback. It was released 3 years before. And do you know what? It's the kind of guy I am. I'm going to let you have that, because it's all right, because you've done your research on that. So you've got year one and year number two from the album called The Long Run. Should we

quarter to 8 on Manx Radio, the Eagles from year number one. Hello to Bevin Onken, I'll let you have year number two, Rags. I think you've gone off the Nickelback song as well. And you've also got year one, thank you for that. Mike and... have you finished? Have you done? Mike and Glenvine, year one, right? Not year number two. Taken from the album X, it's Young Carly and Wow, Wow, Wow.

0: double gold, year two. Cameron and Onken, you've got an absolutely perfect. Well done to you. Oh, it was Randy Van Warmer, 1997. Karen, it wasn't, no.
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0: Good evening to Anthony. He, of course, is in Runcorn in Cheshire, year one and year two. On the money, hello to Dee, year one and year number two. And also Texter, 277 at the end. You've got year number one correct. Well done to you. Let's have this then, shall we? From ABBA. What a huge song for these people. From the Voulez-Vous album. It's this one, Voulez-Vous.

Double Gold, yeah, number one, final song from that year. You might notice you've been listening, we've been playing more music as, you know, that's what it's all about. Music is great. You know, it's all like telling you all, you know, stuff, info and facts about the years, but it's music. Taken from her debut studio solo album by the producer Francis White, second single from the album. This is called Chasing Pavements by Young Adele from Double Gold, year two.

0: Carol Kay, hello to you, Carol. Nice to hear from you. Year one right and year two, brilliant stuff. Karen's in Onken with year two correct, but not year one. It's not 1971. Right, music we played you from year number one tonight. Let's have a little look at it. Working my way back to you from the Detroit Spinners, Dr. Hook, and We Kneel for the Beautiful Woman. Police Walking on the Moon, Randy Van Warmer, Just When I Needed You Most, Eagles Heartache Tonight, and Voulez-Vous from ABBA was 1979. Take That, Greatest Day, Nickelback Photograph, Katy Perry, Hot and Cold, The Script, We Cry, Wow from Kylie, and Adele, Chase and Pavements, 1979 and 2008. Well done.
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0: Not too bad. Temperatures falling no lower than 12. No rain will develop tomorrow morning, turning heavy at times, and it will clear in the afternoon. Coastal mist and fog patches may affect the southern and eastern parts of the island later in the day. Quite windy, the freshest song, south-southwest wind, high 17.
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0: Karen Ramirez on Manx Radio, Looking for Love on Manx Radio. Before that, we started off the hour with a little bit of M People, Heather Small, Mike Pickering and the guys, 1993, and of course, One Night in Heaven. Well done if you got either year right on Double Gold. Just a reminder about Double Gold with our friends at the Ocean Views. They're open now till 9, by the way. You don't have to get both years, just get year one. Just get year two. We will put you in the draw. It's as simple and as easy as that. Right, should we play this? We've got to do this. How do you fancy this?
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0: 55-inch television could be yours. Simple and easy. All you have to do is work out from the Manx Radio Facebook page the name of the footballer that is scrambled in the Scramble and Score competition on the page there. It's pinned to there. It's quite a tough one for this week, to be honest with you. Next week, obviously, be a different one. It's going to be going on while the World Cup's going on until the 20th of July when we do the draw with our friends at Walton's. A 55-inch TV could be yours. Just enter the comp, simple, on 166-177. 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

0: yesterday's news. Do you ever feel that the news sounds, well, a little familiar? Chances are, it's because you've heard it all before. Using windmills to produce power, we were trialling those in the early 1960s, old news. Reform of the Legislative Council, they were talking about that in the 1950s and earlier, the old news. Problems at Peel Commissioners, the Examiner suggested there was another farce there in 1945, old news. 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There's nothing new under the sun, it seems. It's all old news.
1: Thanks, H. Brilliant stuff on Manx Radio. That is 29 minutes past 8, isn't it? Scarier. The time is absolutely flying by. It really is. Better get on with the show. Are we running out of time? Well done to everybody you're right with the Summer of Football comp so far. And I'm not even going to try and pronounce the chap's name, but yeah. But I'll let you have certain spellings of it, okay? Right?
2: Yeah.
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1: Do you know, I've been to one of these, a simple lunch at the Cool. All right, get yourself there to the Cool. That is, of course, just above the Isleman Business Park. 12 noon till 2 tomorrow, £8. Simple lunch there, held if you want a bucket. Feel free to get involved. Homemade soups, desserts and tea, coffee are available, okay, if you want to get involved in that. Simple lunch at the Cool. I think we went there. It was a... I think it was pea and mint soup or pea and ham soup, something like that. It was very nice anyway. The Manx Sky Electrics and Slot Car Club, they're in action tomorrow. That is at the Riverside Trading Estate and Paul Rose Road. That's in Douglas. There's a wide range of special racing theme nights. If you don't have any cars and if you don't have any controllers, they've got ones that you can borrow, okay? So if you want to get involved in that, you can. The Manx Slot Car Club, 7 o'clock to 9:30, and it's only £10 if you fancy that. Something to look if you're down in the south, churches and chapel in the south, past and present. Now, this is at the Russian Heritage Centre. That is in Brideson Street. That's in Port Erin. Opens at 10 tomorrow, runs through till 4. Visit that free exhibition looking at churches and chapels in the south. The exhibition will run until the 4th of July 2026. Get involved as well with the Mind Your Language thing at the Manx Museum. That starts at 9:30 tomorrow morning to 4:30. A vibrant exhibition celebrating the beauty of the Manx language and, of course, its rich culture. And that's free, but donations are welcome.
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Brilliant stuff, all our friends at Walton's. Thank you very much for getting involved with the competition to win yourself a 55-inch TV. It's a tough one tonight. It really has been a tough one all week, really. And you know what? Like I said before, I'll accept any sort of spelling. Kylie Minogue, Badam Badam, Go West, and the King of Wishful Thinking. Right, let's have a song you don't often hear, to be fair, from Culture Club 1998. I Just Want to Be Loved.

Just about it from me for this evening. Are you going to watch the football? Yeah, I think I might go and watch it as well. Jamie Webster's going to play us out. Jamie Webster, something new called Just Begun, and Ed Sheeran and Eyes Closed. Stand by. Country Roads is up next. And then, of course, it's After Hours from 10. And with Nicola Bowker, we'll be back from 7 o'clock tomorrow night with more of your greatest hits. See ya.

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1: The countdown to the 2026 general election is officially on. On Thursday, the 24th of September, you'll get to have your say on who should represent you in the House of Keys for the next 5 years. 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
9: Hey, Faster Mike. Welcome, you're on the country roads, freshly picked and nearly new for the next hour.

Hey, the Country Roads, and this is Andy. It's Wednesday night. We're all country all the time through till 10 o'clock tonight. And some new stuff there. Jason Aldean on Manx Radio. And Don't Tell Me. Don't Tell Me. Songs About Us, the album came out a couple of months ago. And that's a great track. And Zach John King with Get to Drinking. And kicked away with Taylor Swift. I haven't played Taylor for a while. From Toy Story 5, the original motion picture soundtrack of Toy Story 5. And I Knew It, I Knew You is the new one from Taylor Swift. Well, good evening, and thanks for dropping by. All country, all the time, from me to you.

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1: 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Ella Langley, that was, from her Dandelion album. A track called I Want to Be Her. I Want to Be Her So Bad. Busy, busy, busy at the moment there. She's promoting that album, out on tour at the moment. The album Dandelion came out April time, middle of April. She's got her own tour, the Dandelion Tour, as well as this year she's been opening for Eric Church and also for Morgan Wallen. So certainly promoting herself. And Branty Gilbert from Bottoms Up, that he's got a new album out in July called Sins of the Father. Bottoms Up from Brantley. And there he was, Jake Hoot, the guy who won the Series 17, I think, of American, the talent show The Voice. He was 31 years of age when he won it. That was 6 years ago. From Corpus Christi in Texas, Jake Hoot. And the track called Night Left. Lot of night left. Fair bit of night left. Well, here I am, you and me, on the country show through till 10 o'clock at maxradio.com. And by all means, if you want to get in touch and tell me what sort of music you like, anything you particularly like me to play, maybe it's a featured oldie, then I'd love to do that. Well, this is an oldie done in new style with Keith Urban and Little Big Town together.

Now, it's a fine example of what they call narrative storytelling and songwriting. And apparently, it's a true story. Apparently, Graylin James' mum didn't want him to write that song. But he has, and it's doing well in the country charts. Water at a wedding. You're drinking water at a wedding, girl. Work it out yourself. Thank you. And before that, wow, Eric Church in 2021. The album Heart and Heart on Fire. And we kicked away with the new Keith Urban album, Keith Urban and Little Big Town, and a song came originally from 1978, written by Walter Egan. And Walter Egan had the hit version with it. I think it was produced by half of Fleetwood Mac. Lindsey Buckingham was certainly involved in that. Anyway, Keith Urban's new album, Flow State, features Magnet and Steel. We get together like Magnet and Steel. Well, I hope all's well with you. Are you following this football, by the way? The World Cup is on. 4 weeks on Sunday. It finishes. It goes on forever. It's like the Chinese water torture. We've also got Wimbledon starting in a couple of weeks' time, and then it's going to be Tymwell Day and the Southern 100. It's all happening on the Isle of Man. So I hope all's well with you, and I hope you're prepared, and I hope you're, how do they say nowadays? I hope you're hydrated, properly hydrated.

It's Blake on Max Radio's Country Roads. Nowadays, married to Gwen Stefani. Once upon a time, married to Miranda Lambert. Think he loves that wedding cake. Blake Shelton on Manx Radio's Country Roads. God Gave Me You and Luke Bryan before that. And I love that song, Country and She Knows It. Luke Bryan's album is called Signs. It's out at the moment and doing well. Love that song. And we kicked away with Kid Myself, the debut album, first album from John Morgan. The album called Carolina Blue and Kid Myself. Email address, you got that, haven't you? andywint@manxradio.com. Tell me what you're up to. Tell me what you're doing this time of the night or wherever you are, then you're good to hear from you. Oh!

Jordan Davis. Before that, Thomas Rhett. Before that, Morgan Wallen, You're on Country Roads. And some vintage stuff from Linda Ronstadt.

In 1956, Wanda Jackson recorded that. Everybody else had a go. The Springfield, Skeeter Davis, Jody Miller, and in 1974 from the Don't Cry Now album, Linda Ronstadt. Silver Threads and Golden Needles. And that's it from Andy. I make way now. And I'll be back next Wednesday night, 9 o'clock through till 10, with another solid hour of back-to-back country. In the meantime, take it easy and keep it country.

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8: Well, we've had some light winds earlier tonight. It will become a little bit breezier overnight. Temperatures falling no lower than 12 degrees Celsius. So tomorrow morning, expect some rain. It'll be developing, turning heavy at times. Then clearing to come largely dry through the afternoon. However, coastal mist and fog patches may affect southern and eastern coasts later in the day. And it'll be feeling quite windy in the fresh to strong south-southwest wind. Best temperature most likely in the north, around 17 Celsius. Friday morning, further rain. What a summer we're having. With the ongoing risk of coastal mist and fog patches in places, then becoming dry later in the day, fresh to strong south or southwest winds.
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9: You unlock this door with the key of imagination. Beyond it is another dimension. A dimension of sound. A dimension of sight. A dimension of mind. You're moving into a land of both shadow and substance, of things and ideas. You've just crossed over into...
10: After Hours with Dave Moore.

Well, that was a bit different. Hello and welcome along to After Hours with Dave Moore. Right here until midnight tonight. Danny Williams, The Wonderful World of the Young. I know that's more a normal post 11 o'clock kind of record, but I thought, you know what? I might be up against it tonight in terms of getting your attention. And I'm kind of a little bit tempted not to mention the football, because you go, oh yeah, the football, I forgot. And so you switch me off and put the football on. Or you can have the football on in the background with the sound turned down and me as your soundtrack. How about that? I know Graham's there. It's already been in touch. Hello, Graham. I don't know how many of the listeners will have as well. Certainly for this first hour of the show. So all donations gratefully accepted. We began with UB40, My Way of Thinking. Thank you to Judith for the inspiration for that song. And it's an Arthur Mollard free zone tonight, after what we did last night. So, back in March, I thought, you know what, I'm going to have a go at this spring cleaning. So, I spring cleaned the house, top to bottom. What is the point? It's now June and the house looks like a tip already. And I don't think I can wait until next March to have to tidy again. And there's no way I'm going anywhere near that toilet.

X-Ray Specs, germ-free adolescence. We're going to do Mind Match. Whether you're out there or not, if we've got enough people to do Mind Match, we'll have a go. If not, we'll hold it over till after 11, when the match is finished. Anyway, we'll do Mind Match. So Mind Match, if you are a regular listener, you'll know, is our latest feature. And you have to come up with 10 items relating to the topic I'm going to give you. Last night we had James Bond movies. It's very good. And places on the Monopoly board. So, and you'll get a point for everyone you match with another of our listeners. But if you match with two listeners or myself, you won't get any points. That's what we do with Mind Match. When this is Saturday Night TV Entertainment at 6:30, in a couple of years' time, you'll be going, I was there when this was first launched. Okay. So, 166-177, studio@maxradio.com. You don't have to get in touch. You can still play along. And we'll do that at the end. So, this is going to be interesting as well, this topic, because it can be a little bit, on the fringes. So, the topic for the first hour tonight is sending your 10, please. And if you send an 11, I'll pick the first 10. All right? And it is Christmas food. Any kind of Christmas food. So, I'll be looking at being a little bit specific as well on certain things. Make sure you match. All right? So, 166-177, studio@maxradio.com. Give me your list of 10 items of Christmas food or food relating to Christmas. Food you'd expect to see at Christmas. Anything that you can eat. Especially at Christmas time. All right? So, time for a novelty record. Can you recognise this fella?

my way. Fancy, you fancy me.

Jackie DeShannon, The Wait. And before that was Blondie, Pretty Baby. And before that, well done if you recognised Ronnie Corbett. Fancy You Fancying Me. A bit of a novelty song. Well, it seems the football is getting in the way, because there is only three of us so far that have submitted answers for my match. So what I'll do is I'll extend it a little bit longer just in case someone is joining us, but I'm not holding out much hope. There's only me, Graham and Chris so far. And how many have we got? 1, 2, 3, 4, 5. 5 matches, that's all. Just 5 matches. So, if you've just tuned in, I'll give it a little bit longer. 166177, studio@manxradio.com with your 10 Christmas foods. And see if you can match with either myself, Chris or Graham. Chris says, by the way, what did Chris say? He said, oh. And I do like Chris. He does send the best messages. Hi, Dave. Thank goodness for your show when there is so much rubbish on the TV. Chris. Thank you, Chris. And Graham says, don't worry, you have my full and complete attention. By the way, what's wrong with the toilet? Well, I mentioned at the start of the programme that I did some spring cleaning back in March. But it's not worked because, yeah, the toilet's in a pretty bad way. So I don't think spring cleaning works really, does it? I'm going to have to go back to regular cleaning. So I'm having to force things on. Yeah, too much information. And that's it for the moment. So, let's have some more tunes. Ah, yes, the Redskins. Remember this hit back in the 80s? Bring It Down. You're listening to After Hours with Dave Moore on Manx Radio.

The Beatles, Money, before that, the Redskins, Bring It Down. And yes, we've only got the three answers really for Mind Match tonight. As I say, I thought we might be up against it. And I think I used a good topic really as well. I should have saved it. Oh well, you live and learn. So, we asked for Christmas foods. There's only myself, Chris and Graham around. Everyone else is glued to the box. Fair enough. So, I scored two. I matched with Chris on Christmas pudding and Christmas cake. Graham scored three. He matched with Chris on turkey, stuffing, sage and onion, and sprouts. And because of that, Chris matched with me on two and Graham on three. He actually wins with five. Half of his were matched with others. So well done, Chris. Our early winner tonight. If the football doesn't carry on, we'll do another one after 11 o'clock. So, if you're at home, though, and you're playing along, and you did write some down, if you match any of these, give yourself a point. If you match more than five, well done. You are a winner. So these are our single answers. Are you ready? Gravy, red currant sauce, nuts, parsnips, matchmakers, prawn cocktail, mince pie, brandy sauce, pigs in blankets, shortbread, cranberry sauce, panettone, chestnuts, nut roast, roast potatoes, sausages, which I'm not counting as pigs in blankets, Yorkshire pudding. Let's not start the Christmas dinner table Yorkshire pudding debate again. We'll save that for December. Bread sauce and cauliflower. And some have cauliflower cheese as part of their Christmas dinner. I think when I went for Christmas dinner last year at a member of my family's, I think cauliflower cheese was an option. Now, I do like cauliflower cheese. In fact, years, many, many years ago, when I was living with my grandparents in Liverpool, when I was working over there, often on a Saturday lunchtime, my grandmother would make cauliflower cheese. This is before I'd go and watch the match in the afternoon. So pretty much every Saturday lunchtime was cauliflower cheese. Amazing. I know some people don't like it, but my grandmother's was delish. Really, really, really good. Oh, do you know what? I want that. And I saw roasties there before. I thought, oh, I fancy a roastie now. Why did I do food? Anyway. And I did have an early dinner tonight. So anyway. But cauliflower cheese on the Christmas dinner plate. Chris, by the way, has already predicted that my first Christmas song this year will be played on October the 12th. Yes. Maybe. Yeah, Monday the 12th of October. I do like sprouts as well. I think they've de-sprouted the sprout. Because I'm sure there used to be a little bit of bitterness in the sprouts. But that doesn't seem to be there, unless my taste buds have changed. But I do like a sprout. And parsnips. Oh. Thank goodness it's too late to start cooking a full roast. I could just eat one right now. Right, have we got any music? Oh yes, we haven't played David Bowie in a while, have we? So let's have some David Bowie, shall we? But which one shall we go for? 70s, 80s, 90s?

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0: come through the roof. I'll fix it in the morning, aye.
1: Studio, studio, quiet please. Frank, love, I'm the producer of this show. Don't you know when you're not wanted?
0: I haven't heard that one. Is it in the hit parade?
2: Everyone!

0: forgot what I was going to sing now. Where's Betty? Betty!
1: Oh, Frank! Frank, I've been looking for you everywhere. The producer's got the sack, you know. He's gone to do the epilogue.
2: That was different. That was the Baron Knights, who I've been meaning to play for years. And their not very good impression of Frank Spencer. That was the Ballad of Frank Spencer, 1974. What I wanted to play was Angelo. Long ago, outside a chip shop in Walthamstow, lived a young something...
3: Yeah.
2: Their cover of The Brotherhood of Man, or their parody of The Brotherhood of Man. And before that was Nick Lowe, Cruel to be Kind. And prior to that, David Bowie, Boys Keep Swinging. And Graham, the first Christmas song I play will definitely not be Bowie and Bing. I will never play Bowie and Bing at Christmas. You know me, my Christmas selections. I like to have Dave's selection box is a little bit different. It's not Mars bars and Snickers. Anyway, we are getting closer to the news. So, got to squeeze some tunes in. Where are we going next? Oh, do you know who I haven't played for ages? Big Country.

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1: From the Sky News Centre at 11, England are aiming to get their World Cup campaign off to a winning start against Croatia. Let's go live to Joe Rawson in Dallas.
2: A game that will be remembered for the attacking quality as England just about get the job done. Harry Kane's retaken penalty opened the scoring, but Martin Batarina equalised with a cracker. Kane heading in a corner put England ahead again, but again Croatia equalised through Petra Musa. And it took brilliant individual effort from Jude Bellingham after half-time and Marcus Rashford's goal late on to secure a win. Full-time whistle just gone, England 4, Croatia 2.
1: Elsewhere, Donald Trump says the US could go back to bombing Iran if a full deal isn't reached. A memorandum of understanding has been formally signed on Friday, which he insists includes Tehran agreeing to never having a nuclear weapon. At the close of the G7 in France, the US president claims to feel bad for Lebanon, adding Israel's prime minister gets a little excited sometimes and could do with a softer touch.
3: When two drones are shot into the desert and dropped harmlessly, you don't have to knock down buildings in Beirut. They could behave better. And frankly, they could do a better job. I love them as a partner. They were terrific. But they could do a much better job with Hezbollah.
1: A former healthcare worker has been cautioned for trying to sell the Princess of Wales' private medical records. Kate was a patient of the London Clinic in 2024. More details have been announced about where some of the jobs are going within the BBC in the first phase of its cost cutting. We were told in April up to 2,000 would go. The Foreign Secretary has announced more funding for a scheme aimed at helping migrants settle in North Africa. £9 million is going into extending the initiative to Libya, with further support too in Egypt, Algeria and Tunisia. And Jeremy Clarkson's revealed he has prostate cancer. The presenter says while aggressive, it was caught early. That's the latest. I'm Ruth McKee.
4: And now with the stories making the news headlines here in the Isle of Man. The judgment in an appeal against the rejection of a bid for fresh inquests into the Summerland tragedy has been deferred. Members of the Justice for Summerland campaign group have been fighting to overturn the original 1974 inquest, ruling that the deaths were a result of misadventure. An organisation representing doctors in the Isle of Man's describing the recent review into bed capacity at Nobles Hospital as fundamentally flawed. Ramsey Commissioners is applying for planning permission to build new social housing in the town centre. The local authority wants to develop two blocks of flats, which will have 12 and 18 apartments respectively. And people in the Isle of Man have had the opportunity to learn more about farming and countryside. Orisdale Farm in Ballasalla hosted the LEAF, the Linking Environment and Farming Open Farm, which gives farmers the chance to demonstrate what they do on a day-to-day basis.
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4: And keeping an eye on the weather and maybe one eye on the football, here's Nathan down at the Met Office. Fast am I.
6: Yep, dry with clear intervals and light winds at first tonight, but becoming a bit breezier with thickening cloud later in the night. Temperatures falling no lower than 12 degrees Celsius. Rain arriving tomorrow morning, turning heavy at times, then clearing to become largely dry through the afternoon. Hill fog present throughout, and coastal mists and fog are likely to affect southern and eastern coasts later in the day. Feeling quite windy in the fresh to strong south-southwest wind. Best temperature most likely in the north, around 17 degrees Celsius. Further rain arriving on Friday morning, with the ongoing risk of coastal mist and fog patches in places, then becoming dry later in the day. Fresh to strong south-southwest winds. Top temperature again around 17 degrees Celsius in the north. On a positive note, the weekend will be dry with good amounts of sunshine and feeling warmer, especially on Sunday. And now for a quick look at the shipping forecast for the North Irish Sea, valid until this time tomorrow. There is currently a strong wind warning in place from tomorrow morning. The wind is a south or southwest 4 or 5, increasing 5 or 6 tomorrow morning, but often a force or two lighter in the southeast of the area. The state of sea is slight, occasionally moderate, becoming mainly moderate later in the morning. Having a look at the tides around the island, high water is at 2:15 a.m. and low water is at 8:45 a.m. And that's your forecast for tonight.
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0: 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After hours.
1: No two nights are the same. 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
0: After hours with Dave Moore.

Don't sit around, you're gonna put it on your waistline. Don't stand alone in these strangest of times. There's no explaining the things that might happen. There's now a new home for technology and fashion. She heard it from someone in Hong Kong who read it on a screen in Beijing. It was posted on a site in Seattle. And me, I read it on the back of a cigarette packet.

She said she was looking for a basic introduction, and that creation is an anagram of reaction. Said she was a user, IBM out of South Africa. I was a receiver in a cafe bar in Manchester. I replied that boredom is an anagram of bedroom, and that it's so good to see kids on the streets again. The only people I don't wish to meet are singing at the pigeons in Senile Street, and that yes, this is a new revolution.

I guess I'll just scoot along to Dry or Atlas or Dukes of 92. Open up a new website.

Clyn Boone Experience, White No Sugar, which came out just as the internet was starting. It predicted it all 30-odd years ago. Before that, we kicked off with the Balfour Brothers, Parlez-nous au bois. For the news, we had some canned heat going up the country, and we went up the big country with Big Country and Heart and Soul.

more right here with you until midnight tonight on Manx Radio. There's going to be some very tired school kids tomorrow. Not because of this show, of course. Here's the Youngbloods and Get Together.

Yes, it was Des. Des O'Connor, 1-2-3 O'Leary. And before that, it was the original version of Pale Shelter by Tears for Fears. And Willem says, not the original version, Dave, but a good one nonetheless. Good evening. Hello, Willem. I'm guessing that's what you're referring to, unless you're referring to 1-2-3 O'Leary. I know more about Tears for Fears than I do about Des O'Connor. We missed you in the first part of the show, Will, because we had a football-affected first half of the programme, it has to be said. We had a mind match, and it was Christmas foods, Willem. And I was looking forward to some Dutch suggestions, things that the Dutch have at Christmas. Is it advocaat, that drink? Or eggnog or something? I know Rianne's had a history with eggnog. That's going back a few years. But, yeah. So, yeah. Before that, we played the Youngbloods Get Together. And I thought, because we've got a football-affected show tonight, I'm going to say what was going to be the second half's mind match for the first half's mind match tomorrow. Because I don't want to waste it. It's quite a good one. So we'll do that tomorrow night, because I'm back tomorrow night. Ree and myself swapped shows this week. So Ree did Monday, I'm doing Thursday. Then Ree will be back on Friday. And I'll be in the pub.

Okay. time for some more music, because we've got a quarter of the show remaining. Here's a variation on an old tune.

The countdown to the 2026 general election is officially on. On Thursday, the 24th of September, you'll get to have your say on who should represent you in the House of Keys for the next 5 years. But what are the things you really want to know from your candidates? How they feel about wind farms? What they do to improve healthcare? Or how they plan to tackle government efficiency? Whatever it is, if you have a burning question for those standing, we want to hear from you. 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

Tim Buckley, Once I Was. And before that was The Survivors and Rawhide. Rollin', rollin', rollin'. So, yeah, well done to England winning tonight's football. Only another four and a half weeks to go, I think. Have we got Wimbledon in between as well and everything else? So let's keep going on with the music, eh? Susie and the Banshees and Happy House. It was all their early singles, seemed to be named after Chinese takeaways.

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Right, and that's Susie and the Banshees. Happy House. So, Willem, I was giving him a hard time for missing the first half, but he said he just got in. In the Netherlands, as for Christmas dinner food, we do not have a certain kind of Christmas food. We have an elaborate version of whatever we like, and usually we celebrate it with family or friends. However, as for meat, rabbit is quite often on the menu. But we never had rabbit. So what he's saying there is, a lot of people eat rabbits, they didn't. The first creatures that greet me when I leave the studio after doing an after-hours stint are rabbits. Quite a few appear on the headland. And it's a long time since I've eaten rabbit. I seem to remember it's a slow cooker. If you cook it too quickly, it's a tough meat. If you're a vegetarian, I apologise now. We are steaming towards midnight. Want to get some more tunes in before then. Reminder, I will be back tomorrow. No Rianne tomorrow. Here's the Pixies. All I think about is you.

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So that was Johnny Preston, Cradle of Love. And that's it from me for tonight. Thank you so much for your company. All being well, I'll be back tomorrow night at 10 o'clock. I'm going to leave you with the Stranglers and Spain. And if you're all alone tonight, a special good night from me. Good night.

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